0: for 2026. The award's the highest conferred by the College of Rural and Remote Medicine and Rural Doctors Association. Dan Manahan says working in many rural communities helped shape the doctor that he became. Turning to sport and in NRL, suspended Newcastle hooker Phoenix Crossland has thrown his support behind rookie Harrison Graham ahead of tomorrow's grand final. 25-year-old Graham looks likely to replace Crossland, who's been suspended for four matches for a hip drop tackle in last week's preliminary final. It'll be just Graham's fifth NRL start. In AFL, three-time premiership champ Lachie Neale says he can't wait to get stuck into the Collingwood culture after signing on with the Pies for 3 years. The 33-year-old star midfielder has become a Magpie days after hoisting the premiership trophy for Brisbane. And Jordan De Goey has Collingwood's blessing to find a new club after the Pies declared they won't stand in his way should a trade period opportunity present itself next week. In finance, oil is worth $91 a barrel. Gold's currently trading at $4,137 an ounce. And one Aussie dollar is buying 69.49 US cents. 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
1: And just adding on there, for especially those listening through 2HD in Newcastle, a very, very serious accident has happened. Thank you to Roger who touched on that there. We have some more details on it here. There's going to be some problems for quite a while in Newcastle. Please avoid Newcastle Link Road between Lake Road and Minmay Road. That's Newcastle Link Road between Lake Road and Minmay Road. There's been an accident between a car, a vehicle, not one pedestrian, but multiple people have been impacted by this accident. Traffic is extremely heavy, and this is where a lot of people are dressed to go and see the Newcastle Knights off. They're hopping on their buses. They're getting set to go down the M1 down to Sydney. So there's so many people there. Something has gone wrong, and a car has ploughed into multiple people. Multiple people have been impacted. Cars and these people have been involved in an accident. The traffic is extremely heavy. I'll repeat it one more time, especially for 2HD Newcastle listeners. Newcastle Link Road between Lake Road and Minmay Road. There will be emergency services attending. There will be huge delays. There's a lot of people there. It's Newcastle Link Road between Lake Road and Minmay Road. Multiple people have been impacted by a car which has ploughed into a crowd of people there on the footpath, the side of the road. We'll have further details in our next news, which is coming up in around 55 minutes with Roger here on the Super Radio Network.
0: Cloudy with a very high chance of rain, the chance of an afternoon and evening thunderstorm, nor-easterly winds becoming light. We're heading for top temperatures of 23 in the city, 26 in the west. Looking further ahead, sunny on Sunday, partly cloudy Monday, possible late shower for Tuesday. At the moment in the city, it's 18 degrees, 18 at Bankstown, 19 degrees at Penrith and Richmond. That's the latest. To SM News, I'm Roger Smith.
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0: Right across the Super Radio Network, the cat's in the cradle. That is Harry Chapin. Still touching on that braking accident in Newcastle. We've got a whole bunch of people who are lining the streets. They're getting set to farewell the Newcastle Knights as they make their way in the bus heading down towards the M1 to make their way down to Sydney. There's been reports of an accident where a vehicle has gone into a group of people. A major incident is currently unfolding on Newcastle Link Road at Transfield Avenue, Wall's End, after the vehicles are reported to have struck multiple pedestrians. There are reports of multiple patients, including children. Four rescue helicopters are responding. And if you're travelling through the area, we strongly recommend taking an alternative route. At this stage, it's unconfirmed whether the incident was deliberate or accidental. Further information will be broadcast and provided as it becomes available. Up to seven patients, multiple patients, including one child, seriously injured. Hundreds of bystanders are on the scene. I'll repeat one more time, especially for our Newcastle 2HD listeners. It's in the area of Wall's End, which is straight on to the M1. The Newcastle Knights were looking to be farewelled out of the city. So many people are wearing red and white on the sides of the road, lining the pavement, waiting for the Knights to go by in their buses as they head down the M1 for the grand final. This is the incident that we have at this point of time. A major incident currently unfolding on Newcastle Link Road at Transfield Avenue, Wall's End, after a vehicle was reported to have struck multiple pedestrians. There are reports of multiple patients, including children, with four rescue helicopters responding. If you're travelling through that area, we strongly recommend taking an alternative route. At this stage, it's unconfirmed whether the incident was deliberate or accidental. Further information will be provided as it becomes available. And that comes from the New South Wales Central Coast Incident Alerts news and information. That was in the last 8 minutes. So we are on a network program here. We do apologise for those who are in other areas of the country and you're thinking to yourself in Toowoomba, that doesn't mean anything to me. But this is a major breaking event that's happening in Newcastle at this point of time that we feel we have to report on to let those know in Newcastle. Please assist by staying away from that area or seeking an alternate area to go because we're going to hear more about this, and we hope and pray everything is okay for those people that were lining the roads there and that have been impacted by this vehicle. Here on the Super Radio Network, let's take a short break.
1: Tim Webster, back Tuesday morning from 5 a.m.
2: Just name me one that you have respect for. Hawke and Keating, yeah. Chifley and Curtin, yeah. Rudd, Gillard, and the lot we've got now. They get transcripts of what's said here and what's said on Smithy's program, and they know what's written in the newspapers, but they seem to totally, completely and utterly ignore it and still run off on their own tangent with the ideology that they have.
1: Tim Webster, back Tuesday morning from 5 a.m.
3: Install a reed. Install a reed. Install a reed.

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0: It's the Super Radio Network. It's a Saturday morning here in Newcastle and the Super Radio Network. We have a major emergency in Newcastle at this point of time. Trying to get through to you as much information as we can. I'll try and paint the picture for you if you can't see it. There is some images already on TV. What you've got is a situation where thousands of Newcastle Knights fans are lining the streets that make their way along towards the M1, which is the Newcastle Link Road. They're lined there waiting for the Newcastle Knights, who are leaving McDonald Jones Stadium on their buses to head down the M1 to go down to the grand final, which is tomorrow night. So there's thousands, and I truly are saying, I'm not underselling at all, thousands of people are lining the streets down there. We've had a major incident that's come through. I'm reporting information to you here from the Transport Management Centre right now. Newcastle Link Road is closed in both directions between Lake Road and Minmay Road at Wall's End due to a crash involving a car and pedestrians. Motorists are advised to avoid the area. Just to give you an idea for people in Newcastle listening through 2HD Newcastle, you know when I talk the Newcastle Link Road, you know where the Ibis Motel is on the corner just past the traffic lights. We think it's only between there and that next small little roundabout on the Link Road where this event has happened. Let me describe what we've got here. Due to the crash that involves a car and many pedestrians, motorists are advised to avoid the area. Motorists can use Lake Road, Main Road, Minmay Road through Glendale and Edgeworth instead to get around the closure. Let me mention that to you one more time to assist you. Please, we need people to stay away from this area. We've got many, many emergency services there. There are four helicopters that are being required to try and land on the road to assist, but motorists can use Lake Road, Main Road and Minmay Road through Glendale and Edgeworth instead to get around the closure. The alternative is not suitable for B doubles, which can use George Booth Drive. Please be mindful of that. This alternative is not suitable for B doubles, which can use George Booth Drive. Now, motorists are advised to expect delays in the area and allow plenty of extra travel time. Emergency services and traffic crews are responding. And for the latest information on this incident, visit Live Traffic New South Wales incident details. I'll find that other information you had there about who has been impacted from it, from that previous one you had there. Just to advise to people in Newcastle, we know the area, we know Newcastle Link Road making its way down from Wall's End. If you know where the traffic lights are, just at the beginning of the Link Road, right near the Ibis, it's on your left-hand side, the Ibis Motel. We believe this incident has happened maybe about a block or two along from there, heading towards that first little roundabout that you straighten up and make your way to. That is where this incident has happened. There is literally hundreds and thousands of people lining along there, along the side of the road. They were ready. They're all dressed in their red and white. They're all dressed in their Knights gear. They're ready to say goodbye to the Knights, to cheer those buses up as they make their way past. This is what we're facing there at this period of time. This is in a very bad way. Multiple people, including some children, have been impacted by this accident where this car has gone into the side of the road and hit people. So this is the latest we've got. Okay, we've got some information here. There's reports of a car that was doing burnouts and lost control.
1: Hitting dozens of people.
0: Okay, so we've got a report of a car doing burnouts. It's lost control and hit dozens of people. And that's from Dan Repicoli.
1: That's from Dan Repicoli.
0: Who is the member? I'm wondering if we can get him on the phone. Let's see if we can get him on the phone. He may be able to assist us in some other information. We're going to take a short break here. We'll come back and we'll give you more information as it comes to hand here on Newcastle's 2HD and the Super Radio Network.
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It's Sydney's 2SM, Newcastle's 2HD and the Super Radio Network making our way through this Saturday morning. Quite an emergency happening in Newcastle at this point of time. We're trying to give you as much information as we can. We're dealing with a situation which is a lot of people are lining the roads, thousands of people, so vehicles are very difficult to get through. We're trying to get someone from our newsroom through to the site so they can report on this situation with as much information as we can for you. Let me read through the information I have at the moment. Multiple people have been injured after being struck by a vehicle, and the driver has been arrested. A large emergency services response is underway after multiple people were struck by a vehicle near Wall's End. About 9:30 this morning, emergency services were called to Newcastle Link Road at the Transfield Drive roundabout following reports a vehicle had struck multiple people in a crowd. Just to expand on that a little bit for you, people are lining the roads as they farewell the Newcastle Knights bus, which is taking the team down the Newcastle Link Road, which links to the M1, to take them down to Sydney to take them for the grand final tomorrow. So thousands of Newcastle Knights fans are lining the streets. There's red and white shirts everywhere, and people are lining the streets waiting to farewell them as they go past on the bus. That's what has happened, and it appears that it's alleged that a vehicle has ploughed into and struck multiple people in the crowd. Now, officers attached to Newcastle City Police District are on the scene, assisted by Traffic and Highway Patrol Command officers and New South Wales Ambulance paramedics. Several people have been injured and are currently receiving treatment at the scene. The driver of the vehicle was arrested at the scene. Newcastle Link Road has been closed in both directions and is expected to remain closed for some time while inquiries continue. The incident has impacted the planned route of the Newcastle Knights Grand Final procession. The procession was diverted via an alternate route, and the team bus has now departed Newcastle. Police acknowledge many loyal supporters may have missed the opportunity to see the team and show their support. Members of the public are asked to safely disperse from the area and keep roadways clear to assist emergency services and traffic management efforts. Police thank the community for their patience, cooperation and assistance. Further information will be provided as soon as it becomes available. So that is the most latest information we have from New South Wales Police Media. I'll reflect on that for you one more time. A large emergency services response is underway after multiple people were struck by a vehicle near Wall's End this morning. Around 9:30 a.m. emergency services were called to Newcastle Link Road at the Transfield Drive roundabout following reports a vehicle has struck multiple people, including a child who's in, we believe, critical condition in a crowd. Now, officers attached to Newcastle City Police District are on scene, assisted by Traffic and Highway Patrol Command officers and New South Wales Ambulance paramedics. Several people have been injured and are currently receiving treatment at the scene. The driver of the vehicle was arrested at the scene. Newcastle Link Road has been closed in both directions and is expected to remain closed for some time while inquiries continue. The incident has impacted the planned route of the Newcastle Knights Grand Final procession. The procession was diverted via an alternate route, and the team bus has now departed Newcastle. Police are asking many of the loyal supporters, and there are hundreds and thousands of them along the road, please may you disperse. You've missed the opportunity to see the team and show your support. And members of the public are asked to safely disperse from the area and keep roadways clear to assist emergency services and traffic management efforts. Police thank the community for their patience, cooperation and assistance. We will give you more information as soon as it comes to hand, as soon as we can find out. And we do have, from the 2HD newsroom, journalists on the way. They're caught up in traffic. Traffic is bumper to bumper trying to get through. Traffic is difficult. We also have other people that we're hoping to talk to soon. Dan Repicoli, who's the member for the Hunter, has been involved in that. We're hoping to get some time off him to have a talk to him and get a briefing on what he knows of this and what his thoughts are. We'll do that as soon as we can. We'll get that on the radio for you here on the Super Radio Network.

0: Right across the Super Radio Network, we are with you for this Saturday of the long weekend. It is Dr. Hook when you're in love with a beautiful woman. Newcastle, 16 minutes to 11 is the time. We have a major emergency event that's happened in Newcastle with an accident. We've been telling you and briefing you on that today. It's so difficult to get a journalist out there. I think NBN Television have managed to get a journalist on there. Let's play. I think we've got some audio. We'll thank NBN Television and Nine Television for this audio that we've got of a report on site.
1: And what was meant to be the bus leaving to Sydney for the NRL Grand Final, where the Knights were taking on the Roosters, has now turned into a major incident out on Link Road. We believe there is three helicopters on their way to Newcastle, and we can see right here now we've got Highway Patrol on the Walls End touchfields, which we believe is where the helicopters will land. So Newcastle Knights have taken another route down to Sydney, and we'll be keeping across this one, and we'll stay up to date on NBN News.
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0: Adam Murray, the first on-site from Nine News, NBN Television News. So we thank them for the availability and using that there. We needed to get something on the air to advise you. So many people are ringing the station here to ask what has happened. We have one of our journalists from the 2HD News Desk on their way out there, but they are caught up in traffic. It's so difficult to get through, as you could imagine. There's emergency vehicles on-site attending to those who are injured. And there's police trying to disperse people from the area. What we're saying to people and what the police are saying is, please, if you are nearby, if you could disperse calmly, leave. It would help the situation greatly there. So that's the latest that we have on that. There's helicopters on their way to assist in what has happened with this major event that's happened today. Just to give you another briefing on what it is, it's such a buzz, such a big event in Newcastle. People have been lining the roads in their Knights colours, their red, white and blue, in their jerseys. They've been all lined along to farewell the team. The buses have left from McDonald Jones Stadium, taking the team, and the route that they took was you go down what is called the Newcastle Link Road, which goes through Walls End, goes through Jesmond, goes through Walls End, and makes its way onto the M1. So it's just from onto the Link Road, basically maybe 500 metres into the Link Road that this incident has happened, where there have been thousands of people lining the road, ready to wave, ready to cheer on, and ready to send the Knights on their way as they pass by to make it to the M1 and head down to the grand final tomorrow. It's been alleged that an incident has happened. It's an early allegation that a car was doing donuts, was doing burnouts, maybe trying to show off in front of the crowd there, and it's alleged possibly has lost control and ploughed into the crowd. This is what we've heard as early reports to this point. As I said, we'll find out more as it is unveiled to us as we make our way through the morning. But what we're asking, and police are asking, please, if anyone is along there, the Knights have gone now. The buses have gone. They're on their way. They went an alternate route now, and they are now past. So you will not be seeing them come past. They're already on their M1. They're already on their way down to Sydney and down to the grand final for tomorrow night. So if you are out on the streets, if you're listening, if you're waiting, thinking the Knights are still coming, we apologise, but they have now gone. So they're well along the M1 now. So anyone who is thinking they were going to do the right thing, and they wanted to do that, we want to show the love, we want to show the affection for the team, we wanted to farewell them. That's what people wanted to do. They thought they were doing that. This incident has happened, so now police are asking, please disperse, and that will help. It's going to be some time now, and everybody, if they could look towards another route to make their way, that's what we're looking to do. We're going to take a short break. We will have the latest in news coming up from the 2SM News Desk, not too far away with Roger this morning. We don't have a lot of information. As I said, Roger will give you the best we can in our news report coming up in about 12 minutes from now. We are endeavouring to get a journalist on site as soon as we can from the 2HD local Newcastle News Desk, but it's getting through all the people and getting through to be able to be on the spot to give you the latest details, which is the biggest endeavour that we have this morning. Short break here on the Super Radio Network.
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3: 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Newcastle will go to the grand final. 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
8: Yeah, we are across the entire network, but at the moment we are focusing on Newcastle. A major emergency event has happened. Someone who's just arrived in a matter of hours from Singapore, spent a few days in Singapore helping to wave the flag for Newcastle in the Hunter Valley, is the Lord Mayor, Gavin Morris. Gavin's given us some time this morning to discuss what has happened with this emergency event. Good morning, Gavin. Gavin, thank you for your time, Lord Mayor.
9: My pleasure. Thank you, Dave. Thank you for having me.
8: What have you heard, Gavin, of this?
9: Okay, first of all, it was an accident, it appears. It was a young driver, and he lost control of the vehicle. It's under investigation now, and hit, we believe, at least 9 Novocastrians and supporters who were there, including children, one of which I believe is in a critical situation. They've all been evac'd now, so obviously this has come at a great shock, and it's been an incredible week of positivity, love and support, and this is certainly not something that we hoped would occur, so we're all dealing with that right now, and we're asking everyone just to stay clear of the area as it's, as I said, under investigation. And the bus for the Knights was diverted around that particular incident, the scene of the incident. They found an alternate route. So some people might have been wondering, where did the bus go? That's what happened there. And I believe the Knights on the bus were being filtered the information as it come through, slowly. And obviously, it's a very delicate situation at the moment.
8: Gavin, it's incredible that an emergency like this would happen, an accident like this. Newcastle were lining the streets to farewell the Knights. There's so much buzz, there's so much love in the town, and there's so much looking forward to this major event, which is the grand final tomorrow night.
9: Yeah, that's right. I mean, extraordinary scenes leading up to the moment that I got the information. It was incredible. And we were looking at the people lining the streets, the suburbs, the highways. And, you're just going, wow, how amazing is this? Not thinking for a second just actually how much of a precarious

0: precarious position everybody was in. They were just standing right on the gutters, right on the edges, you know, of those roads and highways as the bus, you know, left, you know, the centre of excellence and heading out to the M1. So it was quite a dangerous situation now in hindsight looking at it, but we did have police escorts, and it's a real shame that this has occurred. So our thoughts are with the family, and it's just all about now support for the family, and it's support for the community, and support for the Knights as we move through the next 24 hours.
1: Lord Mayor Gavin Morris, is there any more that you would suggest for our listeners that we can do to assist in this situation?
0: Just anything you can do to assist the authorities, etc., in regards to the investigation, you know, witnesses, etc. You know, I believe the young driver is with police at the moment, so I'm sure it's a shock to him as well as to what has occurred here. But I think I just want to reiterate it again that it was an accident. It appears he didn't mean it. He was a fan. He's lost control of the vehicle, but it was not a deliberate act. So I think that is of the utmost importance for everyone to know.
1: Thank you for giving us your time. You're always so available with your time to us. Thank you very much, Gavin.
0: My pleasure. Take care.
1: We'll leave you to it. There he is, and very, very giving of his time. Newcastle Lord Mayor Gavin Morris joining us. Gavin, as I said, has only just got back into Australia in a matter of hours. He's been a whole week over in Singapore helping out over there. We have a statement that we have at hand here now from the New South Wales Premier, Chris Minns. I'll read this to you. Statement on the Newcastle crash. Emergency services are on the ground in Newcastle after a serious traffic incident involving pedestrians. It's heartbreaking to see fans who were sending off their grand final team involved in such a terrible incident. This is from Chris Minns, the Premier of New South Wales. My thoughts are with the families and friends of loved ones who have been involved or injured in the crash. I also want to thank emergency services, including police and ambulance, who are responding to this tragedy. We've seen how this grand final has brought Newcastle together, and I hope the whole community remains united as we continue to respond. As large numbers of fans and families make their way down to Sydney for the grand final, please drive safely and take caution on our roads. Some very wise thoughts there, and that is from Chris Minns, the Premier of New South Wales. That's the latest information we have on that. Speaking of the latest information, I did tell you we have a Newcastle journalist. They should be trying to be on site as soon as possible. We'll get a report from that as soon as we can. It is very difficult getting through. The roads people are being denied getting through. Of course, emergency services has the access at this point of time, and as they should. That is the priority. And people are being asked by New South Wales Police and Emergency Services to please disperse the area as safely and as quickly as you can so we can free that area up for the emergency services to get through. Let me take a short break. We'll clear out an advertising commitment. The next thing you hear after the advertising commitment will be the news, the very latest in news from the 2SM Super Radio Network news desk. And we'll continue to make our way through this Saturday. More information that we find, we will share with you as soon as possible.
2: Tim Webster, back Tuesday morning from 5 a.m.
3: Just name me one that you have respect for. Hawke and Keating? Yeah. Chifley and Curtin, yeah. Rudd, Gillard, and the lot we've got now. They get transcripts of what's said here and what's said on Smithy's program, and they know what's written in the newspapers, but they seem to totally, completely and utterly ignore it and still run off on their own tangent with the ideology that they have.
2: Tim Webster, back Tuesday morning from 5 a.m.
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11: Good morning, I'm Roger Smith. Multiple pedestrians have been hit by a vehicle at Wall's End in Newcastle's western suburbs, with a number of people seriously injured. Jack Seymour reports the driver of a vehicle has reportedly been arrested.
12: Emergency crews are on the scene in Wall's End this morning after a car drove into a crowd of pedestrians lined up to farewell the Newcastle Knights team bus. 10 ambulances and 4 medical helicopters have been brought in after the vehicle struck multiple people at Transfield Avenue on Newcastle Link Road. Around 7 patients, including a child, are being treated for serious injuries, with details still coming to hand. It's not confirmed whether the incident was deliberate or an accident at this stage. In Newcastle, I'm Jack Seymour for Super Radio Network News.
11: Newcastle Lord Mayor Gavin Morris has told 2HD the driver of the vehicle apparently lost control before ploughing into bystanders.
0: And hit, we believe, at least 9 Novocastrians and supporters who were there, including children, one of which I believe is in a critical situation. They've all been evac'd now, so obviously this has come at a great shock, and it's been an incredible week of positivity, love and support, and this is certainly not something that we hoped would occur.
11: Motorists are advised to avoid the area, with Newcastle Link Road closed in both directions between Lake Road and Minmi Road. Motorists can use Lake Road, Main Road and Minmi Road through Glendale and Edgeworth instead to get around the closure. Turning to other news, the federal government has welcomed the decision by the G7 group of industrialised nations to release 100 million barrels of fuel from stockpiles over the next 4 months. The move is intended to relieve pressure on fuel prices, particularly diesel, which have soared since the war in Iran started. Meantime, Australia has 41 days of petrol supplies available, with 32 days of diesel and 28 of jet fuel. Energy Minister Chris Bowen says 50 ships are currently on their way with more supplies.
13: We also have 3.6 billion litres of fuel locked in, contracted to be delivered over the next 4 weeks. That's 100 million litres more than last week's update. And included in that is 2 billion litres of diesel, which is the highest number for forward orders of diesel since May. So these are numbers which I think can give Australians the reassurance that they need, that Australia's fuel supply remains solid and secure.
11: Brisbane's 2032 Olympic organisers are trying to downplay an embarrassing blunder which saw the game's emblem leaked online. The much-anticipated logo was scheduled to go live on Monday, the day it was due to be officially announced. But a video posted on the organising committee's official YouTube page has mistakenly shown the emblem, and despite the video being taken down, screenshots are circulating online. Turning to sport, and in NRL, the Roosters won't contest Connor Watson's omission from tomorrow's grand final due to a Category 1 HIA assessment from last week's preliminary final win over the Dolphins. Sydney met with NRL officials yesterday to explore their options, but were unsuccessful in seeking a reversal of the decision. In cricket, Australia's dealing with a host of injuries ahead of the first test against South Africa in Durban next week. Keeper Josh Inglis won't play due to a broken finger, while Cameron Green has an abdominal injury. Matthew Renshaw was injured fielding in the third ODI this week. Keeper Sam Harper has earned a squad call-up after a ton for Australia A against India. Nick Maddison returns after a decade in the Test wilderness. In NBL, Illawarra Hawks defeated Adelaide 36ers. The Perth Wildcats secured a third consecutive home win after defeating South East Melbourne. In finance, oil is worth $91 a barrel. Gold currently trading at $4,137 an ounce. And one Australian dollar is buying 69.49 US cents. 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
14: Cloudy with a very high chance of rain, the chance of an afternoon and evening thunderstorm, nor-nor-easterly winds becoming light. We're heading for top temperatures of 23 in the city, 26 in the west. Looking further ahead, sunny on Sunday, partly cloudy Monday, possible late shower for Tuesday. At the moment in the city, it's 18 degrees, 18 at Bankstown, 19 degrees at Penrith and Richmond. That's the latest to SM News. I'm Roger Smith.
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1: As we make our way through this Saturday morning of the Labor Day long weekend, Dave Cochran on the radio with you, just reflecting on this major event that's taking place in Newcastle, especially for Newcastle's 2HD. The most recent information we have is that the police are asking, can people please disperse? A lot of people, then we're talking hundreds and thousands of people, have lined the streets to farewell the Newcastle Knights bus on its way. We have been advised by the police. We've been advised by Lord Mayor Gavin Morris, who gave us the very latest information too, just prior to the news. The Newcastle Knights bus is now well and truly on its way. It's along the M1. It'll make its way down to Sydney for the grand final tomorrow. So a lot of Newcastle people, passion is so high in Newcastle. The support for this team to win the grand final tomorrow night is so high in Newcastle that people have actually taken this morning to lining the streets that they know was the route that the bus was going to go past, just so they can wave. Just so they can farewell the Newcastle Knights and wish them all their best as they make their way down and onto the M1 and to make their way down towards the grand final for tomorrow night's game. So many people have done that. Thousands of people have lined the streets. So what the police are actually asking now in emergency services are, if you could assist by getting your family together, making your way as safely as you can back to your vehicle and making your way away from the area. Newcastle Link Road has now been closed in both directions. It's expected to remain closed for some time while the inquiries continue. The incident has impacted the planned route of the Newcastle Knights Grand Final procession. The procession was diverted via an alternate route. As I said, the team bus has now departed Newcastle. They're well on the M1, making their way down the Central Coast. So if you think that I'll stay out here because I may see them, we'll get a glimpse as they come past, grab your family, grab your friends, grab all the pride that you have and head home safely and help the New South Wales Police out. This is coming from New South Wales Police Media. Emergency services would like to see you make your way home safe and sound and take all your passion, all your love for the Knights and get set for tomorrow night's game. The procession was diverted via an alternate route and the team bus is now well and truly on its way. Police acknowledge many loyal supporters may have missed the opportunity to see the team and show their support, and members of the public are asked to safely disperse from the area. Keep the roadways clear to assist emergency services and traffic management efforts. Police thank the community for their patience, their cooperations and assistance, and should we find any more information, we will pass it on to you as soon as we can. A little bit of music for you this morning here on the Super Radio Network.

0: Right across the Super Radio Network, and especially at the moment, breaking through for Newcastle's 2HD with the emergency that has happened on the roads this morning, an incredible accident that we've been reporting on. We spoke a little earlier to the Lord Mayor of Newcastle, Gavin Morris, who gave us a briefing on it. But we're going a little closer to the area now. We've got the member for Walls End joining us, always very forthcoming with the time to 2HD, is Sonia Hornery. Good morning to you, Sonia.
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0: This is a terrible instance that we need to talk to you about, but this has happened right not far even from your office. This is the heart of Walls End, the suburb that you're in.
1: Certainly is the heart of Walls End, and I went down earlier just to be one of the people standing in the background for a little while to cheer on the Knights before I went to another event. And look, the atmosphere was really happy. And then not long after I left, I started to hear helicopters all around me in Walls End. And then I was updated about the fact that that a person has run into a number of up to nine, I understand, people just being on the side cheering the team on. And they've been taken to hospital. I understand the person who drove the car into the crowd has been arrested. I don't know the details of that person. I've just driven through then, just driven around the area then, and the police are on site and they've kindly asked the crowd to disperse, Dave, and they're moving the traffic around.
0: Member for Walls End, Sonia Hornery, can you tell us there was hundreds, almost thousands of people along there wanting to farewell their team as the buses were meant to come through that route to make their way to the M1, because we're talking about the Newcastle Link Road here. What is the circumstance now? Have we noticed that a lot of people are now dispersing and making it easier for the police and emergency vehicles?
1: That's right. Well, and there were thousands of people, which, you know, it started out to be really lovely and joyous and happy and, you know, reminiscent of 25 years ago, really, but a bigger crowd even since then. But the police have dispersed many of the people. Mm. You can hear the helicopters still in the background. But, you know, police have taken excellent control and authority of the area. But the Link Road, so if you're going sort of from Walls End through and you're trying to head to Sydney, you need to look at alternative routes.
0: If you can, and you said you were amongst the people there, can you explain in your words the thoughts for how the Knights fans are feeling at the moment, the passion that's in the air, the spirit that is there? Can you share with what you've taken from what you've seen and been amongst this morning?
1: Yeah, well, again, it's like 25 years ago, but bigger and brighter. Everywhere you go, it doesn't matter whether it's Walls End or Newcastle or any of the suburbs in the outer reaches, everywhere's covered in red and blue. There's so many houses and buildings painted in red and blue. Every second person's wearing a Knights jersey or a scarf or a cap. It's people just are feeling really good about it, you know, and really looking forward to those people who are lucky enough to get either a ticket to go to Sydney or one of the free tickets to enjoy McDonald Jones Stadium with their family. It's just a lovely, lovely atmosphere. And, you know, like everyone else, and David, you would know, I feel really sad that this incident's happened, because it takes away, obviously, from the absolute joy and passion of the people. And I hope that all of the people who have been injured will recover. And obviously, to that, I don't want to take away from the passion and the joy and the enthusiasm that every Hunter person I know supporting the Knights, whether they're supporting them, you know, watching their telly or at a local club or at McDonald Jones or at the stadium itself, will feel so good about, we're hoping, a Knights win.
0: I don't know anyone who has more passion and love for Newcastle, and especially your electorate Walls End, than Sonia Hornery. So I know how you must be feeling at the moment.
1: Yeah, look, a big tinge of sadness and a worry, like everyone else. But also hoping tomorrow is a wonderful day for the Knights. And thank you, Dave.
0: Always great to talk to you. Thank you very much for giving us your time. She's the member for Wall's End. And just to give you an idea, Wall's End is the area where this incident, this accident has happened this morning. So we've been talking to Sonia Hornery, the member for Wall's End, giving us a briefing, who was actually, as she said, she was down there. She was amongst the crowd. She was amongst those people and had only just left to go to another appointment that she had when she started hearing the helicopters and the emergency vehicles starting to arrive on site. We'll take a short break here on the Super Radio Network.
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0: Right across the Super Radio Network for a Saturday morning, there's Kenny, there's Dolly, there's Islands in the Stream. It's Dave Cochran keeping you company right through to lunchtime. We've got a big day ahead for you this afternoon. After the sports shows from 2 o'clock this afternoon, our very own Barry Hill. Barry has got some talk back for you. He's looking forward to talking to you for about 4 hours right through to tonight. So an opportunity for you to talk about whatever is on your mind, whatever you'd like to share with us. Barry would love to talk to you on the open line. It'll be alive and well this afternoon after we do NRL Off the Bench and AFL Off the Bench, which are coming up at lunchtime. Barry Hill doing talkback on 13 12 69. Things in Newcastle are now slowly starting to settle down a little bit, which is great news. The emergency services are doing everything they can on that site out on the Link Road, and the crowds are dispersing very well. The police are very happy with how things are proceeding there, making it a lot easier. The road will remain cut off, so anybody planning to head out towards the M1 via the Link Road through Wall End, please seek an alternate route. I would suggest you could go north up towards Maitland, that way to the lower end of the M1. I would suggest also you might like to consider going a little further down through Edgeworth or through Toronto to get you onto the M1. That's probably the best place for those in Newcastle to access the M1. It would be either going north through to Beresfield and joining there, or joining at Toronto, or joining a little further down. You could even join, if you like, going through Edgeworth out the back of West Walls End and Cameron Park there, and you'll be able to join onto the M1 there. I would suggest if you're coming along the M1 from south, from the Central Coast or from Sydney, and you were looking to get off to access Newcastle from the Walls End, I would suggest that is blocked. You can't do that. I would come off, if I could, if I was you, at the one which is the Walls End exit near Cameron Park. Then you'll be able to safely, and you'll get a free flow through into through Edgeworth, through Glendale, through to Cardiff, make your way that way. Or even if you want to get off a little earlier at Toronto, take the Toronto exit off the M1, you can come through that way. But the Walls End Newcastle exit, I would not think that would be the way to go, and I'd say it's being blocked by the police and emergency services at this point of time. We'll take a short break here on the Super Radio Network.
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Sydney's 2SM, Newcastle and the Hunters 2HD, right across the Super Radio Network. Labor Day long weekend in some of our listenership. Nice to have you with us. It's Dave Cochran taking you through to lunchtime with ELO and a sweet talking woman. What about this story that came across my desk? I wanted to share this with you. Sydney's multi-billion dollar Southwest Metro will open with six sets of doors locked shut. Now, disability advocates say that that's a hazard for wheelchair users and anyone who relies on a walking aid. Now, the Transport Minister, John Graham, revealed on Thursday that the doors will stay closed at Dulwich Hill, Canterbury, Campsie and Marrickville. The trains don't fit the stations, is what he said. The trains don't fit the stations. Now, the rail safety regulator stepped in. Special gap fillers were meant to bridge the distance between platform and carriage. They weren't up to scratch. Now, there's a delay too. The Transport Minister, John Graham, says, and he has confirmed, the government will miss its October target for opening the line from Sydenham to Bankstown. He's promising passengers will be on board by Christmas. People with Disability Australia is not impressed at all. Acting CEO Megan Spindler-Smith says the closures would absolutely create difficulty. Her point is that not everyone can move between carriages or weave through a crowded train to find another door. The group wants the line assessed by the state's Accessible Transport Advisory Committee. And what really stung was the minister's early comment. He brushed off worries about the gap, saying people have been stepping over platform gaps for 130 years. Now, Ms. Spindler-Smith says that ignores everyone with disability who couldn't take those steps across those same 130 years. The opposition transport spokeswoman Natalie Ward called the lack of communication appalling. She warned that people with disability could be caught out missing a station or a train. Now, Mr. Graham insists the metro will be an enormous improvement in accessibility. Every station will have lifts, he said, and the gaps will be significantly smaller than on the old Bankstown line. So a lot of people up in arms about that story there. Nice song from Chris Isaak here on the Super Radio Network.

0: Right across the Super Radio Network, Saturday morning, sharing with you the most recent information that we have on the emergency incident that's taken place this morning along the Link Road at Wall's End, heading out to the M1 from Newcastle as the Newcastle Nice bus was getting set to leave and many thousands of people were lining the roads to farewell them. The information we have is that the amount of emergency service that have been attending to the site, 10 ambulances and 3 helicopters. 10 ambulances, 3 helicopters, and out of the those that were injured, we have one that's in hospital in a critical state and another in a critical but stable state. That's what we have at this point of time. A press release has come out from the Newcastle Knights. The Newcastle Knights in the press release released 3 minutes ago have advised the Newcastle Knights are aware of the traffic incidents that occurred this morning in Wall's End. Our thoughts are with everyone impacted by the incident, including those at the scene and their families. As this is a matter for New South Wales Police, the club will not be making any further comment at this time. That was released 3 minutes ago from the Newcastle Knights. That's a press release to comment on the emergency situation that took place this morning in Wall's End. The Newcastle Knights are aware of the traffic incident that occurred this morning in Wall's End. Our thoughts are with everyone impacted by the incident, including those at the scene and their families. And that's the matter for New South Wales Police. The club will not be making any further comment at this time. That's the most recent information we have. As I said, 10 ambulances have attended the site, 3 helicopters, and we have one person critical in hospital and another critical but stable circumstance. We'll take a short break here on the Super Radio Network.
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0: Paul Simon, Art Garfunkel, that is The Boxer, an all-time classic. Thank you so much for your company today. A couple of calls that came through there. Many, many thanks for those, getting a chance to talk to you. A couple of guests with us also, we love that. We'll get a chance to do it again tomorrow morning. I'm looking forward to having your company for the Brekkie Show, Sunday of the Labor Day long weekend in some of our listenership area. So we'll do that tomorrow. Coming away this afternoon, going to be great. If you love Barry Hill, Barry's back on the radio. He'll be back from 2 o'clock. You've got 4 hours of talk back with him this afternoon. Anything you want to talk to him about, but please don't talk to him about the Roosters, okay? None of us want to hear any of that. He'll be crowing like a rooster, talking it up that they're going to win tomorrow, aren't they, Barry? You think?
1: I'm the only rooster supporter in the whole 100 at the moment.
0: So. I know. Yeah. They want to.
1: Going to walk out the, you know, the front yard.
0: They want to pluck the feathers out of you and trim you down. I think it's quite funny that Henny Penny are giving out free vouchers because, you know, who are we playing? 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There you go. 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But anyway, have a great day. 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
14: Afternoon, I'm Roger Smith. Multiple people have been injured and a man has been arrested after a vehicle ploughed into bystanders waiting to farewell the Newcastle Knights Grand Final team bound for Sydney. Jack Seymour reports two of the injured are in a critical condition.
15: 10 ambulances and 4 medical helicopters were called to Wall's End after a vehicle struck multiple people at Transfield Avenue on Newcastle Link Road. Around 7 patients, including a child, are being treated for serious injuries. The driver was arrested at the scene, with early reports indicating the vehicle was doing burnouts before the crash. Hundreds of people had been gathered in the area to see the Newcastle Knights team bus start their journey down the M1 ahead of tomorrow's grand final. The road has been closed in both directions and is expected to remain closed for some time. In Newcastle, I'm Jack Seymour for Super Radio Network News.
14: New South Wales Premier Chris Minns has offered his condolences to the victims and their families. He says it's heartbreaking to see fans celebrating their team involved in such a terrible incident. And the Newcastle Knights have also released a statement saying their thoughts are with those impacted by the incident. New South Wales MP for Wall's End, Sonia Hornery, has told the Super Radio Network she was among the well-wishers in the area shortly before the incident occurred.
16: I went down earlier just to be one of the people standing in the background to, for a little while, to cheer on the Knights before I went to another event. And look, the atmosphere was really happy. And then not long after I left, I started to hear helicopters all around me in Wall's End, and then I was updated.
14: In other news, the federal government has welcomed a decision by the G7 group of industrialised nations to release 100 million barrels of fuel from stockpiles over the next 4 months. The move's intended to relieve pressure on fuel prices, particularly diesel, which have soared since the war in Iran started. Energy Minister Chris Bowen says the G7 decision is a great move.
17: I do welcome the actions of G7, particularly the confirmation by the United States that they are not intending to put any restrictions on diesel supply. Australia hasn't been getting much diesel or fuel from the United States, about 2%. But nevertheless, any restrictions on exports are a blow to international fuel movements and would be a negative development.
14: New South Wales Health is advising people in the Campbelltown area in Sydney southwest to be alert for signs and symptoms of measles after being notified of a confirmed case. Dr. Stephen Connolly from New South Wales Health says a returned traveller visited several locations in the area while unknowingly infectious.
18: If you visited Narellan Town Centre between the 23rd of September to the 28th of September, then you should be watching out for symptoms of measles in the next couple of weeks.
14: A reminder that daylight saving starts tomorrow in New South Wales, Victoria, Tasmania, South Australia and the Northern Territory. Clocks will move forward by an hour from 2 a.m. tomorrow across those jurisdictions. Daylight saving continues until Sunday, April the 4th. Turning to sport, in NRL, suspended Newcastle hooker Phoenix Crossland has thrown his support behind rookie Harrison Graham ahead of tomorrow's grand final. 25-year-old Graham looks likely to replace Crossland, who's been suspended for 4 matches for a hip drop tackle in last week's preliminary final. It'll be just Graham's 5th NRL start. In AFL, 3-time premiership champion Lachie Neale says he can't wait to get stuck into the Collingwood culture after signing on with the Pies for 3 years. The 33-year-old star midfielder has become a Magpie just days after hoisting the premiership trophy for Brisbane. Turning to finance, and oil is worth $91 a barrel. Gold's currently trading at $4,140 an ounce, and one Australian dollar is buying 69.49 US cents. 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Cloudy with a very high chance of rain, the chance of an afternoon and evening thunderstorm. Cloudy with showers tomorrow and temperatures ranging from 15 to 24 in the city, 12 to 27 in the west. Looking further ahead, partly cloudy for Monday, possible late shower on Tuesday. At the moment in the city, it's 20 degrees, 21 at Bankstown, 20 at Penrith, 21 at Richmond. That's the latest. To SM News, I'm Roger Smith.
19: Welcome to Off the Bench NRL with Matt Rogers. All the big league news of the week.
20: G'day. And welcome. It's Off the Bench Grand Final Edition. It is Grand Final weekend. The teams are set. The battle lines are drawn. This week on the show, we're going to get you sorted for Grand Final Day with the legendary knight, Mark Hughes. And then we hear from the blockbusting centre. And I've got one sitting next to me right now, Dane Gagai. Tootsie, you had a few battles with Dane Gagai back in the day?
21: I had plenty. Like, if you had, everyone asked me the best person you come up against, and it's ridiculous of me that I never really think of Gags, but then if you ask someone who you hated playing against and you know you had to be up against, it was Gags every single time.
20: Yeah, right.
21: He'd rip your headgear off. He'd do everything he could, but then after the game...
20: Sounds like a real treat.
21: Yeah. But our first thing's after the game, how are you, mate? How's the family? How's this? How's that?
20: You know,
21: oh, absolute. And an absolute gentleman of a bloke, too. So,
20: yeah, well, we're doing it all thanks to Rheem with over 80 years manufacturing right here in Australia. Of course, it's Australia's favourite, except nothing less than Australia's best. And install a Rheem. I'm not a very good singer. It's Australia's favourite hot water, though. But first, let's dive into our final preview for the game. Tootsie, where are you going? Where are you leaning? Give me something.
21: My heart is just red and blue. There's no white in there. Just red and blue. I'm cheering for the Knights. We're watching it with our neighbour who's a Rooster, and the rest of us is going to be decked out in Knights kit and streamers and all this. But
20: are we creating a Are all the people creating a bulletin board with hit pieces for the Sydney Roosters at the moment?
21: Yeah.
20: It's never is it us versus them. Never is it the world's against us for the Roosters. It is now.
21: Yeah, it definitely is. I reckon, and if Penrith were to win, it would have been the other way around.
20: Yeah, absolutely.
21: Everyone would have been on the Roosters bandwagon.
20: And can I ask you this? Do you think Brett White's using the it's us against the world now?
21: No.
20: I don't think he would be.
21: No, I don't think he would be. I think... Whitey's got a lot of, he's done a lot of work around, you know how you got your red and your blue head and all these sorts of things?
20: Yeah, like, yeah.
21: Yeah, he's very connected, very switched on with that. He really, you know, he's a deep thinker, Whitey. So he'd be, and we spoke about it at the start of the week, he'd be flipping it around going, righto, we've been us against the world. Now let's jump on that wave.
20: Yeah,
21: let's just get on. We've got the whole country behind us. Use it.
20: Let's not let them down.
21: Yeah, absolutely. Mm. That's the mentality I reckon they'd be having this week.
20: Well, I'm seeing a Roosters victory, just based on the wave, the wave. Well, the wave of momentum. I'd love to see it keep going, but I don't think it can. I think the Roosters will be too good. My heart is singing for the Knights. All right, that is us. We're going to get we've got Mark Hughes joining the show next, and it's followed by Dane Gagai. So stick around.
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20: Joining us now, all thanks to Red Energy, plans to suit homes right up to big businesses, proud supporters of the Newcastle Knights, is one of the great humans of rugby league. He's a premiership winning Newcastle Knight, and I speak of none other than the great man, Mark Hughes. Hughesy, welcome to Sports Day Far Out. What a run this has been.
4: Thanks, Rad. It's been unbelievable, mate. It's hard to describe the last month. I mean, the whole season has been fantastic, from where we were last year to where we got to. But to go this deep and to get to the grand final is something that, you know, most of us couldn't have imagined.
20: Yeah, I wanted to ask you about that. New coach, Justin Holbrook, obviously done a wonderful job. Dylan Brown, a lot of conjecture around the money that he was getting paid. You saw on a new front row, Trey Mooney. In your wildest dreams, did you see this escalating to a grand final? I mean, obviously, there's improvement. You see improvement, but where you are now?
4: Matt, I was lucky enough to spend the couple of weeks in Vegas with the team, and it was coming off the back of a horrid season. They lost about our last 10 games straight, I think. But I was taken back by the confidence of the new coaching staff and team, and the way they were talking about the team and how we were going to play. It gave me a bit of confidence. And then to see the players and their connection and the happiness around the group, it was a really great thing. And I think sometimes the Vegas trip gets a bit of a bad rap for clubs leading into the season, how they perform. But I think it was the launching pad for the night season. And we won against the Cowboys up there, and we sort of haven't looked back from that. So it's just, I think it starts from the top, and from Justin Holbrook and his coaching staff, the belief has rubbed off on the team.
20: Well, you talk about that trip to Vegas, Hughesy, and there's no doubt that camaraderie and mateship gets built on the road. And I talk about this a lot. Some of the best times of my life playing sport was, you know, you're away for a weekend with your teammates, you go away for a week, or you're in a team environment where you do these camps and so on. But they come back from Vegas. Kalen Ponga does his hammy. Do you start to think, oh, no, we're cursed? I mean, you lose Dylan Brown. You're down a number of good players early in the season. Was there any sort of nervous moments?
4: Oh, absolutely. And Bradman Best was in and out. And,
20: yep.
4: But, you know, so we're all sitting back worried that we're losing players and injuries and... But it seemed like there was just this real calmness amongst the team. And every club now says next man up.
20: Yep.
4: But they were saying that, and I think they were believing it. And it just unearthed some amazing young talent that we didn't quite know we had.
20: Mm.
4: And all of a sudden now we're dealing with a couple of young back rowers. They're about 20 or 21. They're damaging ball running players that are that we didn't know about really this time last year. Jermaine played a handful of games last year, but they're now two players that we can build a club around. And then we just bring a couple of young props in and different things along the way, and we've just built this strong squad. And then, of course, we haven't even started to talk about Sandon Smith and what he's been able to achieve.
20: Yeah. Now, 22-14 win. 12 men crossing off in the first half. What does a win like that do for a club, Hughesy?
4: Mate, I was in the grand, I was in the crowds watching it and came there really hopeful, feeling good about it. And there was a huge buzz around the ground and the red and blue and the noise. It was unbelievable. But then there was a little bit of an eerie quiet when the send-off was on. And then at halftime, I think everyone's heads were spinning a little bit because we knew we were going to tackle this champion team a man down. But they came out. They charged out of the sheds. And they had a game against the Warriors 2 or 3 weeks earlier where they lost Safidi through send-off. And they learned a few lessons off that. But they also got a lot of confidence that they could compete with 12 men against the Warriors, who were pretty much just about the best team at that time. So that gave them a lot of practice and a lot of belief. And then they got in at half time, they reassessed, they charged back out onto the field with this massive crowd riding them. And I think Fletcher Sharp, he summed it up. He said that we might have been playing with 12, but the crowd made us 13 men. Mm. And they just... we all were left stunned. Right, we just didn't know what happened. Yep. We couldn't believe we were a part of something very special that we'll never forget.
2: Does that make you proud, Husey? I mean, so many clubs, you know, fans are they're disappointed with the performances. You see fans booing their teams off fields at times, that sort of stuff. Then you see a team, Fletcher Sharp, for instance, come out and say that about their fans. And it's known throughout the league how parochial and how passionate the Newcastle fan base is. Must make you proud when you hear a player say that.
4: Oh, sure does, mate. And our fans have been knocked from pillar to post at times. We've had a rough 20-odd years, mate. We've collected 4 or 5 wooden spoons. We've had change of ownership, change of coaches. We've had players come and go that probably didn't buy in like we'd hope. So that's that struggle, that tough times that we went through was making this all the much sweeter. And you just felt proud. Everywhere you walked around that stadium, it was red and blue. Everyone was happy. And when that final siren, the jubilation, the happiness, the tears, the emotion that I had as a former player and a fan, and I'm quite measured with my emotions, and I've seen some bad stuff. And yeah, so it was an emotional time. And then you see Maddie and Joey online. And that is how a lot of people... thousands of people in Newcastle are feeling so much emotion because this town, this team means so much to us. And when someone from Newcastle does well, we're proud and we're happy. And that's why everyone from Newcastle is on our side.
2: Yeah, well, I mean, I've watched so many videos of Newcastle fans watching those final minutes, that Sandon Smith intercept and raceway for the try, the jubilation, the emotion. It just gets you fired up. I mean, I'm Newcastle through and through this week, Husey. I hope you know that. I've got to tell you. I think the rest of Australia is, if you're not a Roosters fan. Now, mate, if Crossan isn't available, I'm not sure I can see a world where he plays. And I look at the tackle, and I looked at it again this morning. And I got to say, I think his knee was on the ground before his hip was. I think it was just a really unfortunate situation. But I think the situation, I'm not sure the legal, I don't know how it plays out. But if he doesn't play, how big a hole does that leave?
4: Phoenix Crosland has been an absolute inspiration to our team. He came in and he was playing a bit of halfback and he was copping a little bit, to be fair, back in the day when he started. And then he moulded into this hooker and became one of our leaders and an inspiration. So he will be missed, mate. He'll be hard to replace. But like what's happened all season, we just seem to be able to bring someone in and keep moving. So, yeah, mate, look, it's going to be a tough one. Nathan Cleary, absolute champion. I'm so sorry that he's been injured. But, it's just one of those things, right? Like that tackle, when we were playing, that rule didn't exist.
2: No.
4: You know, it's just it's part of the game. So it's a tough one. And like you say, I think he goes tonight to fight that. And, you know, it's gonna be a tough battle for Phoenix. So we'll see what happens.
2: Yeah, fingers crossed for Phoenix. But, mate, look, you've played in the grand final for the Newcastle Knights. What can these players expect in the build-up to this game and in the game day itself?
4: I reckon it's Tuesday now, so I think the town's going to really ramp it up today and tomorrow, and the red and blue is going to be everywhere. They're not going to be able to go anywhere without getting support and seeing the support. They will leave on Saturday afternoon from Newcastle and the whole car park at the stadium will be full of people.
2: Mm.
4: The whole roads out to Wall's End will have people, flags, cheering, lining the streets, and it lifts you. You feed off it. And I think that one thing that we've done well at the Knights back when we won our first two premierships is we didn't shy away from it or try and hide from it. We really entrenched ourselves into the community and fed off that energy and emotion, and that's what these players will be doing. And they'll run out on Sunday, and the noise will hit them. The colour, the red and blue. I mean, the Chookies are red and blue as well, so it might be a bit harder to see.
2: Mm.
4: I just remember from my time that red and blue hitting you as you go out, and right across the crowd, you see red and blue. It's so special.
2: If you had a chance to talk to the playing group, Hughesy, what would you tell them to do this week, just to, I guess, to embrace it but not overplay it, to, you know, tickets, you've got so many people and you've got organised tickets, you've got family, you've got friends, you've got everyone wanting to be involved. How do you, what do you say to the playing group if you've got a chance to speak to them?
4: If I was speaking to them this morning, I would say that this week will be the potentially the best week of your life, and to enjoy it, to absorb it. But just also in the back of the mind, know that job's not done and you've got a massive 80 minutes on Sunday. So feed off this community, laugh it in, enjoy it, have some fun, laugh, and do all that stuff you'd normally do, and then just go out on Sunday and give it your best shot. And whatever the result is, I can guarantee there's going to be a very proud Newcastle crowd that are just so proud of them. It's, in a way, they've got nothing to lose.
2: They haven't.
4: Because we just didn't expect this. So it's all bonus for us. So they've got a free run at this. Go out and play free-spirited like they have been. And let's have one more round for sure.
2: Well, in the previous two grand finals, Hughesy, it's probably that Newcastle have played and won, mind you. It's probably been the same scenario. I mean, you're up against the Parramatta side in 2001 that were the raging favourites, up against the Manly side in 97 that looked unbeatable, but yet you go out there and you beat it. Do you think that emotion from the region helps?
4: Yeah, it sure does, mate. And, yeah, it's pretty uncanny that we were underdogs in both games, and particularly the first one against Manly. We hadn't beat them in 18 games, but I think it was definitely this buzz around town, this support that lifted us to sneak that game in. And in 2001, mate, we played you guys in the preliminary final.
2: We did, you did,
4: and,
2: yep.
4: And it was one tough game. You guys went very, very close to that.
2: Yes.
4: You I did. And, yep, I'm sure you do. So once again, that we had a big crowd there and it just probably snuck us home, and then we win the next week. So, yeah, it's not new. It's not unfound waters for us to be going into the grand final underdogs.
2: Mm.
4: And I think, you know what, Newcastle, we just don't lose grand finals. That's just seems to be what happens. So let's hope that is the case on Sunday.
2: Continue. Well, let's go back to that 2001 grand final real quickly. What do you remember about that first half? You guys just came out and just blew the doors off it.
4: Yeah, look, we had Andrew Johns at the peak of his powers, so that's a huge advantage. We had Ben Kennedy that was in career best form. The last 10 games that season, he was playing out of his skin. And, yeah, just it was one of those days. We just had the Parramatta team, they were a champion outfit that year. They were breaking records.
2: They were.
4: Left, right and centre. But just with, I think, a few of our powerful forwards, some strong edge running from blokes like Steve Simpson, Billy Peaton was on the end of a couple of tries, and we just skipped away to a really good lead. And at halftime, I think it was 24-0. And they, to their credit, they came back at us a bit, but it was just a little bit too late. So, yeah, it was just, and looking back at the team we had, it was a champion team, and we were underdogs. So the Parramatta team, they certainly had a very good year that year, but that was our day, and we're very, very grateful for that one, yeah.
2: So we'll forget about the build-up to the game. I want to talk about post-game. What was it like? What was the homecoming like in Newcastle after your winning grand final?
4: Wow. 97, mate, it was a 3 o'clock game.
2: Yep.
4: So sort of get you going a bit earlier. because these 7:30, 8 o'clock games, that once you play it and then you hang around and that, the night gets away on you. But the first one, we get back to Wall's End, which is half hour out of Newcastle, and they're lining the streets. Through the freeway there was people on the streets. I remember we get the police cars escort, and I think Maddie and Joey, one of them got out and was crowd surfing on a police car for a second or something like that. It was just, you know, I was 20 year old and I couldn't believe I was there. Paul Harrigan, Tony Butterfield, all these legends of the club. And we arrive at the Newcastle Workers Club, and I don't know if they'd allow it these days, but the whole streets, they were hanging out of the trees, they were hanging off the balconies. It was a scene that I'll never forget. And we get out the bus and we're trying to squeeze through the crowd. They're grabbing our shirts. They're headlocking us. It is pandemonium. And we get up into the main function hall and we have this amazing presentation. Then we get out on a balcony and the streets are packed and we do another, you know, addressing of the crowd. And it was just an amazing, it was like a dream, mate. Everyone in the community, we'd only waited 10 years. We started in 88, so it wasn't a long wait. Yeah, it wasn't that long. It was a really great effort from the club to get there so quick. And, yeah, we won that game. And, of course, the celebrations, there was Andrew Johns on the skateboard. There was a crew of us got in a hitched a ride in a car, and Joey steered him to Daniel Johns' house, which I was in the car for that. And Joey gets out the car and races in and bangs on the door and grabs Daniel Johns, the famous Silverchair singer.
5: Yes.
4: And he was only about 16 or 17 then. And they were world famous at that stage.
5: Yep.
4: And we got him over for the stuff. And, of course, there was Maddie and the Better Than Lego. And there was a lot of fun stuff. Yeah.
5: There was.
4: A lot of fun stuff.
5: Sorry, go on.
4: Then there's street parades a couple of days later, and it just everyone was just celebrating. So yeah, it was really special.
2: Oh, mate, it certainly was. And you know, you say you only waited 10 years, but you know, when the NRL picked Newcastle to put aside, they picked the right place because the fans, the supporter base, the community, they just love their team. They get behind it, and we love seeing it. What would a third premiership mean to the club and the Hunter, Husey? Before I let you go,
4: mate. Well, 3 or 4 years later, we won another comp. So I think everyone was thinking, well, we can get used to this and we'll keep winning a comp every couple of years. But then it got tougher and we started some real struggle and went through a few coaches and things happened. And, you know, 25 years later, we hadn't really been a serious chance of winning a comp. This means everything. This is the emotion this is bringing out, the happiness, the joy. I'm gobsmacked by it all, and I'm so pumped to be a part of it. And yeah, I just think we're all so proud and happy, but we also just hope we can get that one more step and actually bring this trophy back to Newcastle, because it'll be huge scenes because everyone is completely pumped and ready for this game.
2: Yeah, well, we're excited, and someone will be breaking a record. The Roosters have had 50 put on them, and you guys have come from outside the four. So who knows which record will be broken this year. But I'll tell you what, if you're not a Roosters fan, I reckon you'll be behind the Knights. I know I am. Mark Hughes, I want to thank you so much for taking the time out of your day to join us here on Sports Day. I really appreciate it.
4: Always a pleasure to talk, Rat, and go the Knights.
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2: Welcome back to Sports Day. You can get involved in the show. Call the View Jobs open line 1300 01 1170 or the text line 0457 736 736. Joining us now for Red Energy, proud supporters of the Newcastle Knights, ahead of the grand final this Sunday as he plays his final game for the Knights, having played over 100 games for the club, 300 plus in his career, and with representing Australia and Queensland, it is the great man, Dane Gagai. Hey, mate, welcome to Sports Day.
17: Hey, thanks, Lewis. Cheers for having me.
2: Well, mate, Tootsie was telling me in the break, we were having a bit of a joke about, well, not a joke, just talking about players that you hated matching up against. He reckons that you were an absolute nightmare.
21: Top of the list.
2: But always an absolute gentleman after the game, which I like. And we've seen that this final series, Gags, you know, up against some big players, and Latrell Mitchell being one of them. You're not afraid to get in their faces.
17: Yeah, well, I was always... Like taught from the old man, don't take a backwards step, but especially coming up against players like Latrell, he's once he gets a bit of momentum and gets himself in the game and going, he's obviously a handful, and I've been on plenty of receiving ends of that one, so I just knew I had to do whatever it took to try to get the win for the boys.
21: Gags, it's Croaks here, mate. How's the week been? And obviously it's a Newcastle would be absolutely pumping. What's it been like there for the first half of the week, and then what's the back end of the week look like for you, mate?
17: Yeah, it's a bit of a strange one. Obviously, was fortunate enough to play in a grand final in 2021, but that was through the COVID time, so we were all up in Queensland, staying at the Q1, and we're all kind of together the whole time. So now being back in Newcastle, it's a bit of a funny feeling, to be honest, going to that grand final and then losing it. When we won on the weekend, it was just a rush of emotion, just thinking of the effort from all the boys to be able to get that win, and it all almost hit me until I realised there's still another game that had to be won, which is coming up this weekend. So I kind of snapped out of that pretty quick and just went to what's the next focus and what's important now. And for me, it was just getting the body right and just trying to prepare the best I can for the Sunday.
2: Yeah, I can understand the emotion there, Gags, and you said it yourself. It was one of the greatest wins of your career. I've got to tell you, it's one of the greatest victories I've ever witnessed, considering what was on the line, down a man, up against, you know, probably the greatest team of the NRL era. The come down from that is tough, I guess, because you've got to go back to Newcastle and you've got thousands of fans lining streets welcoming you back. You've got, you know, a grand final and a win, but the excitement out of that game, geez, it must be hard to put a lid on it.
17: Oh, that's the thing, and we kind of spoke about it as a group that we're not going to try to put a lid on it. It's you want to embrace it when it comes, and you want to enjoy those moments, and you're not going to be able to, I guess, avoid it. So I think we had a bit of experience to some degree with the Vegas trip early in the year.
2: Yep.
17: Obviously, Vegas being Vegas and all the distractions and things that come with it, but being able to balance that with focus and that we're still there to do a job. So I feel like that's no different this week. There's going to be a lot of distractions and a lot of things going on, so we just got to ride the wave and enjoy those moments. We've got the Fan Fest tomorrow, so we spoke about just enjoying that moment, take it all in. But once we get away from it, then I guess switch off and just connect back as a group, and I guess whatever it is the boys do, whether they golf or whatever it is they do in the spare time, just get away from it, because it's going to come in flushes, and then once that game time comes, you don't want to be mentally burnt out, and that's what this week can definitely do.
21: Yeah, Gags, you mentioned it already. You're the only Knights player to actually have played in a grand final, but it would have been a different week, like you said, in the COVID times, and I have plenty of experience. You just mentioned then about enjoying the week and embracing it. What's the messaging been like from the coaching staff, and in particular, don't want to give away too much, obviously, but my old mate Brett White, I can imagine White over the last couple of weeks, you know, it's backs against a wall, no one expects us to win, no one gives us a chance, feeding right into Whitey's hands. Has it been the same this week, or is it more about riding the wave of emotion and that roller coaster? Because, like, we all know it. It's unless you're a Roosters fan, mate, you're going for Newcastle this week, exactly. So there's plenty of support behind us.
17: Yeah, no, you're right. There was obviously when we come up against the Bunnies, we weren't given a chance, and then going up against the Warriors, then it was another step up, and we were written off then as well. And then obviously coming up against the Panthers, who were, like you said, been the number one team in this era, and then to lose a man and go a man down, everyone thought it was all over for us, but like I said, throughout the year, throughout the preseason, and I think it all started in Vegas, it gave us a good opportunity. We were just together every day, going out for dinners every night, enjoying Vegas for what it was, but still with the focus of the game at the end of the week and that being the priority. So getting that win and the experience we had over there just connected us as a playing group. So it almost didn't even matter what anyone thought of us or what anyone said. Just that belief and confidence we had within ourselves, even throughout the year when we did lose, we always knew that we were capable of winning. So, but that just comes off preparation and the training week. So with Whitey and all them, they'll just give us all the tools we need to be successful, and it's up to us as a playing group to make sure we stay focused and stay on task.
2: I mean, I've never seen adversity bring a team together like it has your team. Like, I mean, at the start of the year, Gags, you lost Dylan Brown, you lost Kalen Ponga, and everyone's sitting here thinking, oh, geez, they're going to struggle. You kept on going on, you're winning games, you come out, and then, you know, you lose a player against the Warriors in the last round, and everyone thought, oh, you're going to get hammered here. You come up. The adversity must, it just pulls you guys together, and then you get these victories that you've had over the last month. Have you ever been a part of a ride like it, Gags, in your career? Because you've played over 300 games. I mean, I can't remember witnessing it.
21: Well,
17: to be fair, I haven't even really given it too much thought, but now that you boys mention it, I probably haven't been a part of something like that. But in saying that, the key to any successful team is the players, I guess, you got coming through the ranks. And throughout the year, we've had a lot of players go down, a lot of key players, Kalen, whether it be Dylan Brown or players like that. But the good thing now is we've got that depth within the side. So Kaelin goes down, Fletcher Sharp goes back to fullback, Sandon Smith comes in the halves, and we got Bill Brown, but then Bill Brown goes down, Dandon comes in, Sharpie goes back, we got Fletcher Hunt at fullback, and just the depth within our squad, and then that next man up mentality that they're going to do their job, I think, has been the key to it all. So, and especially those young boys stepping up. You look at someone like Cody Hopwood, who's only 19, 20 years of age, starting front row, but just his mentality and mindset. Everyone sees how he's playing, but we all get to see how he goes about his training in the gym and things like that. And he's almost like a bit of an old head, the way he goes about his business. And he's not overwhelmed by things. And I think that's like a lot of these young fellas. So a lot of credit to those boys too and the way they carry themselves.
21: Well, mate, you speak of next man up. Young Harrison Graham, he's going to be thrown into that the deep end there. Obviously, the tough news with Phoenix Crossland out. Tell us a little bit about him, mate. I think he's played about 10 games, so he's going to be thrown right there in the deep end.
17: Yeah, well, I think that's the beauty of it too. We've all seen what he's capable of when he comes on. He's a very crafty hooker, and I think the biggest thing for us is going to be through that middle, and that's obviously something we lose with Phoenix, with his defence, and he's a big body, Phoenix. He's aggressive and he's strong and he leads the tackle count, so he's an absolute workhorse on that side of the ball. So I just reckon if Harrison gets that part of his game right, which I'm sure he'll be focusing on and working on with Whitey, that the rest of his game will come. He's great on the ball. His footy IQ is very good. So, if he gets that part of his game right, which I'm sure he will, he'll be fine.
2: Yeah. Well, mate, I'm not going to ask you how you beat the Roosters, but because I don't think you'll tell me. But no, this is your last game.
17: More points.
2: Yeah, exactly. There you go. No, this is your last game for the Knights, mate. You've had two stints at the Knights, and it's a club that is just so embraced by the community. But it seems like creates such good friendships up there. How are you going to? I guess, I mean, you probably don't want to detach the emotion from doing your job, but you don't want it to get in the way of doing your job. How do you separate the two, mate?
17: Mate, to be honest, I haven't even given it any thought or any energy for it being my last game. All my focus is, like I've said in previous interviews or talking to people, I've got plenty of time in the off-season to think about my time at Newcastle, but at the moment, I've got a job to do, and that's hopefully win this last game of footy, which is a big one, which haven't been able to do throughout my career. So all my focus is on that, and then I'm sure I'll have plenty of time with the boys to, I guess, look back and think about my time at Newcastle. But until that final whistle blows, I won't be thinking about it.
21: I know what you will be thinking about, Gags, and I love, you know, we had Bradman Best on the week or two ago. I love picking apart the centres and the brains, and, you know, you two boys are big game players, and you won't want to hear it coming from us, but, mate, big game players. You're coming up against Billy Smith this week. I'm sure you've studied him inside out. I know what you're going to bring, and I'm sure, I think he knows what's coming. It's just whether he can handle it or not, mate. What do you got on Billy Smith? What's a few little idiosyncrasies that you worked out?
17: Well, he's obviously he's a big body, and he likes to play aggressive, which is, I guess, something I love to do as well. So it's going to be a nice battle through there. So I know it's going to be a physical one. So I guess it's just about pretty much the same as every week, just leaning in and I guess not taking that backward step, because I know from watching his game, he likes to come out and be aggressive and try and insert himself in the game, but
21: good luck,
17: can't give too much away. So.
21: Good luck, brother.
2: We don't want now, mate. Before we let you go, you're 80 minutes away from being the first in almost a century to go from wooden spoon to premiers. What's changed at the club, Gags? I mean, I know there's a couple of players going there, but it's a relatively similar squad to you had last year. I mean, obviously Holbrook's made a big difference. Tell us about that, the change in the culture, the change in the mentality. What is it?
17: I think a lot of people tend to forget that I was playing fullback most of that year, so yes. At the back end.
2: Oh, yeah.
17: We had a lot of injuries with Fletcher Sharp and his crazy injury. But like I said, I think the depth within the squad, but with the coaching staff and what Justin's brought to the club, and I've said it before, he his ability to allow the people around him to, I guess, do their jobs, whether it be the attack coach, defensive coach. He's obviously got a style that he wants us to play, but it was more about the culture and how we played and representing Newcastle and how we wanted to do that. But, yeah, we've got, Whitey in there as the defence coach. He allows him to do what he needs to do. We've got Halsey as in our attack coach who's come from Manly. And it's just letting us play to our strengths. When you've got players like Fletcher Sharp and KP and like those type of players, and then our back rows have been phenomenal. It's just playing to our strengths, and that's what he's done. Obviously, if you try to go up through the middle with some teams, their packs are going to be, I guess, like everyone's saying, a bit bigger and whatever, but we play to our strengths, and that's what he's allowed us to do.
21: Absolutely. Gags, just before we go, you've been swapping jerseys all year, mate. What are you going to do on Sunday night? Are you going to hold on, you reckon?
17: I'll hopefully hold on to this one. Hopefully it'll be after a win.
21: Yeah,
2: good one. Well, Dango Guy, we want to wish you all the best. I think the rugby league community is turning firm behind the Newcastle Knights. I feel a little bit sad for the Roosters. I'm sure you don't, Gags. I'm sure you want to put them to the sword. But we wish you all the best, mate. And, go well.
17: Awesome. Cheers, lads.
22: This is Off the Bench with Matt Rogers. We'll be right back.
23: Webster, back Tuesday morning from 5 a.m.
0: Just name me one that you have respect for. Hawke and Keating? Yeah. Chifley and Curtin? Yeah. Rudd, Gillard, and the lot we've got now. They get transcripts of what's said here and what's said on Smithy's program, and they know what's written in the newspapers, but they seem to totally, completely and utterly ignore it and still run off on their own tangent with the ideology that they have.
23: Tim Webster, back Tuesday morning from 5 a.m.
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1: Yes, you are with Rutt and Toots for Off the Bench. Tootsie, we're going to get into what we're digging and not digging for. I guess let's not limit this to tomorrow. Let's limit this. Let's spread this over the week. All right, I'll tell you what I'm really digging.
2: What's that, mate?
1: I'm really digging the way that Phoenix Crosland handled this whole situation. I mean, he owned it. He pled guilty. He rang Nathan. He rang Ivan.
2: Yep.
1: I'm also digging the way that Nathan said to him, mate, stop apologising.
2: Yeah,
1: it's an accident. Yep. I'm digging the way that Ivan understands the situation. I'm just absolute class personified on both sides of the fence here. Yep. I'm really digging that.
2: Couldn't agree more. And, well, we expected nothing less, did we, from all of them. Very well handled that whole situation. Disappointing for Phoenix, obviously, but he handled it so well. I'm digging that. I'm not digging. I'm nervous for this pregame. After last weekend, mate, I really am. I've never loved Kylie Minogue so much or AFL so much.
1: I know.
2: Now I'm nervous for tomorrow night.
1: Well, you know what happened last week, Tootsie? Day grand final, Kylie Minogue, pregame entertainment, TV record. The NRL grand final last year at its peak reached 6.4 million people. The AFL grand final this year, 6.5.

0: 5. So day game doesn't equate to, you know, particularly, I mean, day game, night game, you know, we all were hearing about this, oh, it's the TV, they want the night game, it's better for, you know, viewership, and I think that's a lie. I don't know why. I mean, they might think it, but I think...
1: It's not.
0: Go back and show us.
1: Yeah.
0: Prove it to us.
1: We haven't had a day grand final for a long time to compare to those stats.
0: No, we haven't.
1: Like we're in, the numbers now, we're in 2026. Let's have a crack and go back. And if you look back and go, look, the numbers are half, then we go, right, well, it must be. But
0: My only thing that would might skew those numbers towards the... To the night grand final is the fact that you do have your barbecues where you've got three or four, you know, families over watching the game, and you're not all at home at your own homes with your TV on.
1: Yeah.
0: So that might be the difference. But, mate, I'm with you, mate. I'm not really digging the fact that I don't know what's going on with this pre-game entertainment.
1: It's thrown me
0: out. Nervous. I'm at a bit of a loss to why we've got ourselves into this position, so I'm not digging that. But you know what? The fact that the Knights are in this game and they've rallied the rugby league world, I think that's enough.
1: That's enough.
0: Yeah. All right, ladies, off the bench. Enjoy your grand final day tomorrow with your friends, with your family. Hope your team gets up and enjoy. We'll see you next week.
2: There to Katoa. Katoa down to Nicarima.
3: Nice space here.
2: Nicarima gives it to Farrell.
3: Oh, he's something. Ramalani to Lazo's away. Gamble. He's over the halfway line. Here comes the hammer. The hammer's not going to get there. Ramalani to Lazo.
4: Back to Martin. Intercepted. Sandon Smith is upfield.
5: Goal.
4: They won't catch him. Sandon Smith. Brian Toto gives chase. He's 20 metres out. Toto can't get it. Sandon Smith scores the try. The most extraordinary game of rugby league you've ever seen. And the crowd erupts.
6: Tim Webster. Back Tuesday morning from 5 a.m.
7: Just name me one that you have respect for. Hawke and Keating? Yeah. Tiffley and Curtin, yeah. Rudd, Gillard, and the lot we've got now. They get transcripts of what's said here and what's said on Smithy's program, and they know what's written in the newspapers, but they seem to totally, completely and utterly ignore it and still run off on their own tangent with the ideology that they have.
6: Tim Webster, back Tuesday morning from 5 a.m.
8: That's what a 5-litre V8 using Penrite used to sound like. 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
10: Good afternoon, I'm Jasaba Brown. The driver has been arrested after a car ploughed into a crowd of Newcastle NRL fans, injuring 10 people as they gathered to send off the Knights team ahead of the NRL Grand Final. It's believed the car was doing a burnout and lost control at Wall's End around 9:30am on Newcastle Link Road. A 5-year-old girl and a 67-year-old man are in a critical condition. New South Wales Premier Chris Minns has issued a statement saying his thoughts were with the victims. Newcastle Mayor Gavin Morris says the community will come together for each other.
15: We will get through today and we'll get through, you know, tomorrow, and again our community will come together in a new way now and you know, be there for our community and for the players as well.
10: New South Wales MP for Wall's End, Sonia Hornery, says tragedy has hit what was meant to be a day of celebration.
16: There were thousands of people, which, you know, it started out to be really lovely and joyous and happy and, you know, reminiscent of 25 years ago, really, but a bigger crowd even since then.
10: Australia's housing crisis is set to worsen as rising interest rates, record construction costs and plunging buyer confidence force property developers to halt approved projects. It is putting the federal government's ambitious target of 1.2 million new homes by 2029 in jeopardy. The building sector warns the latest interest rate rise will have a significant impact on residential construction. New South Wales Master Builders Association Chief Executive Matthew Pollock says the federal government's policies are undermining the state government's red tape reforms.
17: We'd like to see the federal government put forward an economic policy agenda that seriously addresses the inflation problem in the economy. You know, we've got a state government that's doing a fantastic job with some nation-leading reforms to cut red tape and to speed up the planning approvals process. But unfortunately, those efforts are being undone by a federal government policy agenda which continues to be inflationary.
10: The Fly Dubai co-pilot who stabbed his captain and sent a flight diving towards the ground had previously been banned from flying by Oman over concerns he had adopted radical ideological views. Despite the ban, the pilot was hired to pilot on the route connecting the United Arab Emirates and Israel. The UAE is leading the investigation into the incident. Shark attack survivor Lee Stewart has made an emotional return to the beach, the first time since her near-fatal incident. The Sydney mum was swimming at Coogee Beach in Sydney's east when she was attacked by a shark on June 13. In a post on Instagram, Ms. Stewart stood by the shoreline with her daughter, saying it took a lot of work to get to this point. A magnitude 4.8 earthquake has struck Victoria in the early hours of this morning, shaking Melbourne and waking people across the region. Geoscience Australia says it detected an earthquake with a preliminary magnitude of 4.8 at 2 a.m. about 130 kilometres southeast of Melbourne, but the tremors were felt across the city's eastern suburbs. In sport, Bulldogs General Manager of Football Phil Gould has confirmed the club has made 4 new signings ahead of next season. Freddie Lussick and Jesse McLean will make the switch from the Panthers to Belmore for next year. The club has also recruited rookies Connor Votano and Jackson Allen from the Knights and Sydney Roosters. Elsewhere, West Tigers winger Gerald Skelton's confirmed on social media that he has departed the club after 2 seasons and 28 matches for the joint venture. The Tigers decided against extending his contract. In the AFL, Brisbane defender Keaton Coleman has reiterated he's open to exploring rival interest ahead of reaching his free agency next year. He has a year to run on his deal at the Lions. The 26-year-old's played 13 games this season for a career tally of 79 at the club. And the emblems for the Brisbane 2032 Olympic and Paralympic Games have been officially unveiled. Brisbane 2032 Minister Tim Mander unveiled the emblems on the Gold Coast after they were accidentally leaked online. In finance, oil is worth $91 a barrel, gold's trading at $4,141 an ounce, and one Australian dollar is buying 69.5 US cents. This is Super Radio Network News.
18: Cloudy with a very high chance of rain, the chance of an afternoon and evening thunderstorm. Cloudy with showers tomorrow and temperatures ranging from 15 to 24 in the city, 12 to 27 in the west. Looking further ahead, partly cloudy for Monday, possible late shower on Tuesday. At the moment in the city, it's 20 degrees, 21 at Bankstown, 20 at Penrith, 21 at Richmond. That's the latest. To SM News, I'm Roger Smith.
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0: Top of the morning to you. Big warm welcome wherever you're listening right around Australia. It's grand final day. That's Pix's famous grand final day favourite anthem that he insists upon every single September. I think the 19th September we've been on the air, Pix, and the 19th time I've heard you play that off the top. It's off the bench this morning on grand final day for our long-time partner in Macca's. And right now, Macca's giving you a chance to win them a gold card, by the way. And for the wonderful team at Tyre Power, the footy final sale's on now with 25% off selected Toyo tyres. We're live on location this morning at SEN House here at the Kingston Hotel in Richmond. Great to be by the fire in our own pop-up pub, picks for the month. You're the third person self-congratulator on the wall behind us, and your name is adorned there as well. They say good morning and welcome to my old China plate, a man who played in many grand finals, old mate Pix, Lenny P23. How are you, Pixie?
1: Good morning, Hutch. Hello, everyone. Great to be here on a bit of a drizzly old morning, it must be said, in Melbourne, but I think it's going to be okay this afternoon. Well, we're sitting in front of the fire, and I didn't realise you've got such a...
0: I'm an addict.
1: You're a bit of a fire bug.
0: No, it's a complete problem.
1: It's not that cold, and you've been shoving wood on there like you're on a farm.
0: But how much better do you feel? How much soothing is it, Pix? And it's unfortunate it's that day, though. And you are our old man weather here. There's a lot of people at home right now second-guessing their seats, the weather, what to wear. Do you take one coat, two coats? Do you wear it under... Just tell me, Pix, your thoughts, how this plays weather-wise. You're in a big jacket this morning.
1: I've got a rain jacket on, yes, because it is raining, Craig. But I think it'll be okay this afternoon.
0: You think it clears?
1: Yeah, it'll clear. But I think it'll be... take your jacket, though. It's not going to be warm. It's only going to be 15 degrees, so... Absolutely.
0: Wasn't the forecast only a week and a half ago? 29 or something?
1: Yeah. So I don't know how they got it so horribly wrong.
0: How's that play out?
1: I don't know how it's gone from 27 to 15.
0: Extraordinary scenes. No. Absolutely extraordinary scenes. So we are here on location, and we can't wait to get into it. Our grand final footy update, by the way, is Brandt Trade a Toy, October 2nd. 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It's going to be a ripping day of footy today. And just put on the footy, just tell me off the bat, who are you on today?
1: I think Fremantle will win today. Yeah, I think Fremantle will win the match. I think they've been the best team all year, and I think they'll find a way to get it done today.
0: And you've timed your run beautifully on managing the coach, Justin Longmuir, haven't you? Or you're a month in?
1: Month in, yeah. Yep. Yeah. Good timing. Oh, probably 6 weeks.
0: You've been through a lot together.
1: Probably 6 weeks in. It's been a long journey for JL and
0: I. For the two of you.
1: But I do think I wish everyone good luck today, obviously. I want to see little duds play well, Isaiah Dudley, and Dunks, of course, for Brisbane. So, I think Fremantle have been the best team all year. As I said, I think they'll be winning.
0: Yeah, I think it's going to be a great game of footy, but I'm on the Dockers as well, Pixie.
1: Oh, no.
0: And they've taken this town over. Around Melbourne yesterday, it's
1: Wharfie time.
0: A purple army around the city. They are everywhere. There's a mix of anxiety, trepidation, excitement, nerves, a little bit of self-loathing. It's all in there.
1: Oh, and Coxie, Mason Cox, of course, is playing in another grand final, so good luck to Coxie.
0: I saw him on the parade yesterday, so he's proud of himself.
1: Did he? Yeah. Well, it's a fair comeback. I mean, he's pushed out the door by Collingwood. Yep. Next year, he's playing for the best team in the comp all year and playing in another grand final.
0: I was just talking to the stepkids last night, Pix. Hadn't heard of Kylie Minogue.
1: What?
0: Different generation.
1: Had never heard of her?
0: Yeah.
1: Really?
0: Yep. So,
1: well, you wouldn't have been talking to kids. You would have been speaking to Nicholas.
0: Well, no.
1: Ava wouldn't have been talking to you. She doesn't like you.
0: That's true. But it's a different generation in the Kylie era. You're 20 minutes of Kylie today. The merch has gone crazy at the MCG.
1: Yep.
0: What are you thinking? And are you a Kylie fan, Pixie?
1: I think she's all right, yeah.
0: All right. What do you mean, all right?
1: Well, I'm not jumping out of my skin to go and watch a concert of hers, but, I mean, if she's playing, I'll be listening and watching.
0: If Kylie had played at, I don't know, Rod Laver Arena last night and you had free tickets, would you have gone?
1: No.
0: Really?
1: Probably not.
0: Not your crew?
1: Not that desperate to listen to Kylie. I mean, I am. I think she'll be terrific today. I think she'll be great. And people that are sort of our age group all know who she is, obviously, but the young ones, by the sounds of it, don't.
0: Here's my claim, Pix.
1: Oh, here we go. Your claim.
0: I don't know if I've told this story before, and I'm loath to tell it because it will be pegged against me in the...
1: Well, I'm sure it will be.
0: And you're going to think this isn't crazy.
1: Let me be the judge of
0: but
1: that.
0: But it's true.
1: Okay.
0: As an 11-year-old in grade 6 in 1986, I think Kylie, from memory, debuted in Neighbours around April 16, 17, 1986.
1: Yep.
0: End of term 1, I reckon, start of term 2 in school.
1: Yep.
0: I wrote a letter to her. In my mind, it was 2 or 3 days after she debuted in the overalls on Neighbours. And the letter I wrote to Nutter Wadding Channel 10, because everyone knew Nutter Wadding Channel 10.
1: Yes, we did.
0: It said, "Dear Lenny, L-E-N-E," because as a kid, I didn't quite realise it was a different character. So that was
1: her character in Neighbours.
0: Charlene.
1: Yeah.
0: "I think you are a real spunk and the star of Neighbours." Or something similar to that.
1: Oh, you creep.
0: Embarrassing, creepy stuff.
1: Creep.
0: But I sent it off to Channel 10 like a grade 6 idiot.
1: Yeah.
0: And within 3 days came back a signed card. "Dear Craig, that's very nice of you. This is my first fan letter. Regards, Kylie Minogue." I remember the signature.
1: Oh, this is...
0: And I had it and I kept that card for, I reckon, 15 years. I lost it in a house move.
1: Hutchie.
0: I thought, you're going to say it's a bit crazy?
1: It's exactly what I'm saying it is. Unless you can produce the said card back.
0: I don't think, to be fair...
1: I am calling her crazy.
0: It was the first
1: I'm
0: fan
1: calling
0: letter.
1: Bullshit.
0: I would suspect she probably had 100 to 200 and said told all of them they were the first.
1: Yeah.
0: But so I don't for a minute think that was her first fan letter. But I do have a card that says it was, or did have a card that says it was.
1: Yeah, of course. You've lost it, though, haven't you?
0: Yes, I have. And it was a pre-Instagram era. You couldn't, like, you know...
1: Yeah. So again, I don't really believe you.
0: You're not buying it.
1: Not really. But she sent back that it was her first ever
0: fan mail. Yep.
1: No. I don't buy it.
0: Dine down on it.
1: I don't buy it.
0: During the Stock Aitken Waterman era picks, I dined out on that. Like,
1: oh, God.
0: First to spot this talent.
1: Gee whiz.
0: So there you go. So that's how old we're getting. So 40 years ago.
1: So you're the first to spot Kylie. I was the first to... I identified gout.
0: Yeah, after he won 70 junior titles, you said this kid might be something.
1: And I think I might have gone out on a limb the other day, real sort of crunch time areas, and said that I thought Nick Dacos was a superstar. Did I or not? Am I crazy? Of course I did.
0: Well, there we go. Who have you found or discovered, by the way? 1-300-23-55-48. That's the IMR Trading Insurance Open Line. The tradies, mate, that's IMA.
1: Yep.
0: 1-300-23-55-40.
1: Listen, the amount of people are sending that's McCrazy written all over it.
0: Teddy Witness.
1: Yeah, exactly.
0: 1-300-23-55-40. Tell us where you are on Grand Final morning.
1: Where you're watching, yes.
0: Oh, I'm getting hit from everywhere here.
1: You are. No one is buying it.
0: 1-300-23-55-48 is the number to join the conversation on the IMAR, wherever you're listening right around Australia. Just love to check in and hear how you're going on Grand Final morning, like Vic has done from Maroopna, who has turned up here, driven down from Shepparton just to see us.
1: Yep.
0: And with her Chadston Kia, which is magnificent. So
1: Seltos.
0: Sensational. Good to see you, Vic, and great seeing great health you've been on our mind for a long time.
1: Looking great.
0: Never looked better. Looks magnificent.
1: Skins has made an effort.
0: He's here.
1: He's lobbed in as well.
0: No one will go near him. No one wants to get bored this early in the morning.
1: That's only when he's batting. Yeah. And we've got some housekeeping to get to.
0: No, we do. We've got a couple of back of house.
1: Yes. Well, let's get to the good news back of house first.
0: Yes.
1: Well, congratulations to our producer, Ollie, who's engaged, got on bended knee last week and engaged to Alana.
0: He did.
1: So congratulations to Ollie and Alana.
0: And his strategy was interesting. He went to the Cathedral Rangers, where they'd been on a mate's walk 8 years ago.
1: Yes.
0: And went back to where it all, the beginning of the possibility of the relationship began.
1: Well, he took it from friend zone to girlfriend zone.
0: He got out of the zone that's very hard to get out of.
1: Well, the other bloke we're going to talk about is still in the friend zone.
0: So, I don't know. He's the first person I've ever met to get out of the friend zone, Holly. That's like the wilderness. No wonder he went back to the wilderness.
1: Of course.
0: There's probably a zone up there.
1: He gave her no chance of getting out.
0: And he thought, in the middle of nowhere, there's only one possibility of an answer.
1: She's got to say yes.
0: There's a hike, Pix. What are you going to do? You got a backpack on? Carrying around 30 kilos, 15 metres up a mountain.
1: I tell you what, it would have been a tricky trip home if she said no. Wouldn't that have been a lonely walk?
0: People out looking for them.
1: Oh, no.
0: Well, it was smart. He did say, I think he was inspired by you. He came to you and said, run me through your various proposals.
1: Oh, whatever.
0: What worked, what didn't.
1: Whatever.
0: What lasted, what didn't.
1: Yeah, whatever.
0: You're the resident expert.
1: Okay. Move on. So that's the good news.
0: Did you ever try the wilderness?
1: The bad news is...
0: Maybe that's where you're on.
1: The Jordan Canales...
0: Zipper?
1: The Uncle Zip on the buttons back there. Just give us a ting to say we know that people know you're there. Give us a ting. He's gone to the game last week. He was that pumped about it because he did the last hour of the show and all he talked about him and his dad going to the game and how Hawks were going to get it done and all this sort of stuff. They got beat. And, of course, he got on the he didn't use the tweetalizer.
2: Yep.
1: And got a bit late at night after a couple of glugs. And he's tweeted, I can't read it up, my eyes have got no good, Hutch, but read that tweet from Zippers.
0: No, he said, one of the greatest matches of footy ever played, and it was interfered with all night by the umpires, not just the impi call, but very soft decisions through the whole game. The state of umpiring is terrible.
1: Now, that's a bad loser, isn't it? That's a bad loser. Yeah, he's got to be better than
0: again,
1: that.
0: He went again yesterday.
1: Why?
0: Shipping the Lockie Neal.
1: Move on. You've got to move on.
0: No objectivity.
1: No objectivity. And then we've got, because we're at Essien House, where all the photos and that are up on the wall, then you've got the Loaster, who's down there taking photos of himself in front of the third-person self-congratulator where his name's on there. So we've had some issues at the back of house, but it is grand final week, so a bit of a skeleton staff in the office, it must be said, this week, Hutch. A lot of people having the festivities, you know, taking the mickey, really.
0: Who were the around towners you picked up on this week, Picks? Who were the...
1: I did a few luncheons myself. I had a couple of luncheons this week, but... No, there were a lot of people. I bumped into Craig Lambert last night.
0: Oh, did you?
1: I bumped into Lambie. We were telling some stories about when we had
0: the
1: break
0: Tunnel
1: bread.
0: Nightclub?
1: Yeah,
0: that?
1: Where we broke bread. Because him and I used to go at it all the time. And he brought it up to a few of my mates. This bloke, I terrorised
0: him. I tell that story a little bit. When you used to say to me, I hate Craig Lambert so much.
1: We used to punch on this.
0: If I ever see him out, it's going to be on.
1: I never said
0: I'm
1: that.
0: I'm going to chin him.
1: I never said
0: and
1: that.
0: And you need to be aware of that. And then there was that famous night at the Tunnel when we're in the bathroom. At about 2 o'clock in the morning, he walked in at the urinal, and you all of a sudden became best friends.
1: Not best friends, but I get on well with Lammy. But we had a good chat yesterday, so it was good to see
0: nice
1: you.
0: Nice to see you break bread. 1-300-23-55-48 is the number to join the conversation. The IMR Traders Insurance open line, 1-300-23-55-48. Love to hear what you're up to on grand final day, where you're celebrating, how you're getting involved in the festivities, are you going to the game? Where are the Fremantle fans at this morning? Tell us how you're feeling.
1: Why wouldn't they pop in here, the Docker fans? I'd love to see a few of them.
0: The Lions, the three-time today, there's a...
1: Brilliant team, though, aren't they?
0: Extraordinary record up for grabs today.
1: Fourth grand final in a row.
0: Incredible.
1: What about Dunks' record? Did you see that they posted the other day? Unbelievable. He's going for his fourth flag.
0: Fourth flag, one at the Bulldogs.
1: Yep. And this will be, if they win today.
0: Sixth grand final?
1: Yep. Six grand finals. And if they win today, four flags. Not a bad effort.
0: Not a bad effort for someone who didn't get taken father son when they could have.
1: Well, correct. Yeah. And the Swans, it was because of the Callum Mills situation. So good luck to Dunks. I mean, he's a superstar bloke. And it looks like if they win, he's holding the cap up today.
0: Yep. Oh, that's awesome. We'll take your calls right after this. Right around Australia, live from Essien House this morning at the Kingston Hotel, where we've done a takeover for a month. It looks magnificent. Swing past if you're around. You're most welcome. This is Off the Bench Around Australia.

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1: eBay, we're not sure about Flemington. They haven't made a decision yet, but racing at Randwick, Eagle Let's Farm, Murray Randwick. Bridge and Kalgoorlie.
0: Let's not muck around today. Give us the main market, if you can, eBay, on the Turnbull, in case it does go ahead. I don't think anyone thinks it's going to.
3: Yeah, let's do that. Race 8 is the Turnbull Heavy 10, as stated on the Sportsbet app. Sir Dillia's favourite, 330 to 280. 5A Liana is the only other one that they've liked, 380 to 370. Cosmic Crusaders, a stinky drift, 420 out to $7. Half Yours has been nibbled at, but heard Jamie Mallum say, no more rain, please, 16 into 10. St George, $14. Zoran, 16, as is the 11 Buckaroo. But all the... all the big boys are tipping the 2 and the 5 here, Sir Dillius and Aliana.
0: Yeah, I think you might be right there. Let's get to Sydney because we're more likely going to race there. What have you got up there?
3: Most certainly. Yeah, Randwick. Let's go to. There's a stack of group listed races there today, so good race meeting. Let's talk about race 2, number 1, Capitano. Zaki Lloyd aboard, 460 into 230. Nonu is 290 to 245. And Flying Houdini, 650. There's been some deductions with the scratching of the 4 Fiji, probably on holidays, but number 1.
0: Did there.
3: Yeah, number one, I just had the feeling because Hutchie wasn't, you know, be able to give us one of those, so I thought I'd just throw it in there.
0: Let's go to race six, the Flight Stakes. That's a group one.
3: Spot on. Let's go to the Flight. This is a good race. Striking Alibi, 260 to 250. 1 Bangkok Hottie, 330. 3 Global Goal is 370 out from 320. But the one I mentioned earlier, number 5, the Armus, $41, now 10. So big go, draws nicely in barrier 1, can handle any conditions.
0: Yeah,
3: and yeah, big go.
0: Okay. And what about, we'll go to the Metrop next, which is race 7?
3: Yep. Race 7, Athelwolf is 240 favourite. Out from $2, Little Drift, number 1, the Euphrates is 460. 2 Soul of Spain, halved its quote, 12 into 6. 5, Juja Kibo is 650. And they're the only ones in single digits. You get out to green space as the 4 at $10.
0: Okay, then we've got the Epsom, of course, today as well.
3: Yep, race 8. Autumn Boy, 330 to 360. 6 Well Written. The old jockey switch. I don't know if I like it, but anyway, Zaki Lloyd's got some serious pressure to be carrying the weight of a nation, $4.80. 8 Attica, $6.50. 19 Mr. Miller, $9. And 1 Chow Wolf is $10. I don't like that, guys. I'm not a fan. Stick with the jockey that's got the performances on the board.
0: Tend to agree. I've got a black booker in that. It's 100-1, I think. Number 15, Plymouth.
3: Plymouth is... You are right, $101, $16.75. But what you can do, Pix,
0: yep,
3: as we all know, more places, hit that button on your app and you can scroll all the way down to the very bottom. It's a long scroll. You can have it top 8, $3.75.
0: Not bad, but I'm going to have something each way to win.
3: I like it.
0: Five,
3: hard or go home.
0: Five each way.
1: Whoa.
3: Premier Stakes. The one that's going to be included in everyone's multi, I would have thought, number 10, Tempted. You don't have to be tempted about the price, $1.55. 2 Cabalas is $9. 13 Savvy Halley, 13. And the 1 Marzu is 15 in from 23.
0: Another one. I've got another black booker in this race too, which J-Max ride, number 11, Generosity.
3: Generosity. Well, we'll be generous and give you $31 and $5 the place.
0: Okay. Something for the battlers.
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3: 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Total match points, 42.5, over $1.91, under $1.89. 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
0: You're a good man, eBay. 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You're off.
3: Yeah, I'm probably going to be getting the snorkel out, maybe the flippers, and a pool noodle, because someone that's 4 foot two like me, you can drown in this weather.
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3: Cheers, guys. 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Happy punting.
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0: Then you're heading off, are you?
1: 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Zip's going to come in after the quiz just to steer the ship into port.
0: Each way the wind, Steve. I mean, I'm not taking the 375 for top eight. I'm having five each way on the each way basis. Find the win, find the place, Steve.
1: We'll get a Trixie from Tags.
0: $101.
1: The country racing action as well in the Harness Racing Victoria. I think Tock will be with us after 11 as well. But the Dogs Breakfast Quiz is up next on Off the Bench.
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1: 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Hutchie's a bit crook. Sam Hargrave's in for him. Liam Pickering, of course, siren to siren, week in, week out. Let's get to the draft.
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1: Less mixing, more spraying. Outright 770.com.au. Picks. We're getting a lot of text about Chaewolf, mainly.
0: Chaewolf, yeah. Well, I don't know why. Have we got, have they got mixed up crossed. With them? We got the same number going with the show upstairs on RSN.
1: We must
0: or
1: do.
0: Or is the end track?
1: Something's...
0: I don't know, but really, I mean, on the back of these text messages, why it's not in the Turnbull today has got me stuffed.
1: Well, we're going to have to throw the rundown out because that's all people want to talk about, apparently.
0: Just one confirmation of what number a certain player wore from my Eston man, and he's confirmed it. Good. All right. And now I'm set.
1: So each week and off the bench, or most weeks we do a draft, and we go back and forth. So if I got pick one, then I'd have 3, 5, 7, 9, all the odds.
0: I've got that.
1: And you've got that. So I've got all the evens.
0: Yeah,
1: so we're going to draft the best players who wore that number.
0: And we're going to go up against each other in a head-to-head
1: Yes, and see whose team is better.
0: Well, they're both going to be bloody good.
1: They're both going to be very good.
0: Okay. With number one, not pick one, but he wore number one, team of the century fullback, Steve Silvani.
1: Good start.
0: Pretty hard to beat him.
1: Two is a toughie. Ruffy, Chris Johnson.
0: Yeah,
1: but I'll go Greg Williams.
0: Diesel. Yeah, okay, that makes sense.
1: Yeah.
0: Three was tough. Teddy Whitten.
1: Ooh.
0: There's a lot of good threes. I went with Lethal. Look, he was voted the greatest player in the history of the game.
1: Hard to not pick him, really.
0: So Lethal at three. A lot of Hawthorne blokes, surprisingly.
1: Juddy, I think more of that as well.
0: Chris Judd. Oh, yeah.
1: At West
0: See, Judd.
1: Yep.
0: Yeah, no, I'm going with Lethal. Sorry, at three.
1: Now, pick four might be the hardest choice I've got to make. Can you look at Darryl Baldock? Cochin was number two. He was in the one before. Wanganeen, Lockett, Dusty. So the guy that kicked the most goals in the game or a guy that's got three premierships and three Norm Smith medals?
0: So what did you go with?
1: I've got to go with Dusty.
0: Oh, really?
1: I've got to go with Dusty.
0: And a plugger.
1: Well, it's a dino. I know he's the greatest goal kicker of all time, but the resume of Dusty.
0: He does have three Norms.
1: It does have three Norms.
0: And yeah. Plugger didn't get a premiership.
1: Didn't get a premiership.
0: He's got three.
1: Yeah.
0: And was best on the ground in the three of them.
1: Yeah.
0: But I think I would have probably
1: Oh, I know you would have. It's hard, but, and you know, and the Bendigo connection will get him over the line every day of the week.
0: Oh, of course, yeah.
1: And Plugger was from Ballarat.
0: Pick five. No, number five is Gary Ablett Senior, the greatest player that's ever played the game.
1: Number six, so I had the choice of Tony Modra or Brad Johnson. I'm going Brad Johnson.
0: Jono.
1: Is there another number six?
0: Michael Moncrief?
1: Yeah.
0: Arnold Brightish?
1: Yeah. A bit before my
0: Johnny
1: time.
0: Johnny Barnes? Number seven has caused me all sorts of headaches.
1: Oh, this is tough.
0: It's caused me headache after headache after headache. And I've tossed up between Gary Ayres, Doug Hawkins. Then I've had all these suggestions. The Dominator, Wayne Johnson, Lenny Hayes, Couchy, Nat Fyfe.
1: Yep.
0: But I've settled on Bill Hutchison.
1: Wow.
0: The Essendon champion. I'll tell you why.
1: Is he stiff?
0: Of course he's stiff. Two Norms. But Bill Hutchison, 290 games, a rover back in the 40s and 50s. 290 games, 496 goals, four premierships. Was captain for seven seasons. Two Brownlows. Won three, four, five... Oh, my God. How many best and fairest has he won? 1, 2, 3, 4, 5, 6, 7. Seven best and fairest, team of the century. So I'm going with Bill Hutchison with number seven.
1: Gee, Peter McKenna, I probably should have had in my...
0: Peter McKenna with number six? Yeah.
1: But I've got it in
0: with
1: now.
0: John O. Okay.
1: We did this very late in the piece, so we haven't had
0: a
1: heap of time.
0: We had plenty of time.
1: No, we didn't.
0: That was a misstep by you.
1: With number eight, I'll take Jack Riewoldt.
0: Jack, number eight. You've gone Jack Riewoldt.
1: Well, three premierships. He's got Coleman's. He's got all Australians.
0: It's a famous number, though, over the years. Did you do any homework?
1: Michael Roach.
0: Disco.
1: Yeah.
0: It's a Richmond famous number, but what about some of the other clubs?
1: Well, I'm more than happy for you to throw some number eights at me.
0: No, you've made your decision.
1: I've made the decision.
0: At number nine, number nine is Gary Ablett Jr.
1: Can't. Well, at the Sun.
0: 7 years. At number nine. That's good enough for me. He's the second greatest player I've ever seen.
1: Yep. Geez, no,
0: modern day player. Dipper Croft. Cousy.
1: Ben Cousins.
0: Cousy Stiff.
1: Yeah.
0: I'm going with Ablett Jr.
1: All right. At number 10. So this is a tough one too, because at number 10, John Coleman, who the goal-kicking award is named after, or Scott Pendlebury. So both have got two premierships. Pendle's the game's record holder.
0: Which way are you going? You got to go Coleman.
1: I'm going to get killed at home.
0: Are you going to go Pendles?
1: I think I'll have to go John Coleman.
0: John Coleman. Oh, okay. Well, he has got the medal Pendles. Named after him.
1: I love Pendles.
0: Number 11, Max Gawn.
1: Yeah, great pick.
0: Eight All-Australians now?
1: Mm.
0: Champion player.
1: Yep. Number 12.
0: I don't know. I didn't have many. I was going to throw Lee Tudor in, but I decided not to go with Lurker.
1: Number 12, Richo Auru. I'll be taking Richo. Most goals at the G. Richo for me.
0: Richo ahead of Nick Riewoldt?
1: Yep.
0: Wow.
1: I'm taking Richo.
0: Wow. Okay. Oh, there are plenty of good 12s. Oh, boy. Bob Pratt went number 10 as well.
1: Dick Reynolds?
0: Dickie, but what number was Dick? Anyway, 13 was also one that I really struggled with, but I've gone with Michael Long. I was thinking about Tex. Yep. G was in there, I think, but Longy.
1: 14, Joel Selwood.
0: Yep.
1: Very hard to argue that one. Someone will, but...
0: Of course. 15, I'm going with Luke Hodge.
1: Well, you can't not, really, can you?
0: Oh, just because he's Hawthorn. I've got a lot of Hawthorn in here.
1: You do.
0: We've got five.
1: 16, I'll take John O'Brown. Yeah, Peter McKenna was a big miss. I was Googling frantically, and he didn't pop up in my Google, unfortunately. John O'Brown at 16.
0: 17, I struggled with. Then I realised that he did have the record for the most games of all time, Michael Tuck. He did have.
1: Yeah, he did have.
0: And the Raiders
1: seven
0: champion.
1: Premierships. He should be a legend in the Hall of Fame.
0: Well, he's in the Hall of Fame.
1: No, he should be a legend in the Hall of Fame.
0: Well, I'm going with Tucky with 17.
1: Great pick. Wayne
0: Sam
1: Carey.
0: Was 17.
1: Wayne Carey at 18 for me.
0: Yeah, that's fair enough. And another Hawthorn player at number 19, which I think is a really horrible number, 19.
1: Who'd you miss?
0: Bruce Duell's number 11.
1: Oh, Acker at 12. Oh, that's a big miss for me as well. Okay.
0: Oh,
1: he'd be listening too.
0: This is why we asked for help beforehand.
1: I know.
0: Dick Clay, that was number 8. 4 premierships, Richmond team of the century.
1: You missed Gordon Coventry as well. It was 7.
0: No, I didn't miss him because I went with Bill Hutchison.
1: Yeah, no, that's
0: but
1: good.
0: That's Coventry. Very good. I'm going with Dunstall. Jason Dunstall at 19.
1: Yeah, and I'll go the great man, Simon Black, at number 20.
0: Oh, great man, yours. Could have gone Wayne Schimmelbusch.
1: Could have gone Schimmer. It was right in calculations.
0: You did throw up at one stage Scott McGuinness. Paul Kelly, number 14, too.
1: Paul Kelly is one of my favourite players. But
0: Paul Kelly says hello.
1: Oh, that's people still using that, are they?
0: They are still doing it, yeah. Malcolm Blight, number 15.
1: Bobby Skilton. Yeah, Bobby Skilton.
0: But I think
1: Joel Selwood's a good pick.
0: Clearly. But, Hodgie with two norms and how many flags?
1: Four flags.
0: Four flags. But Blighty was my next pick.
1: Hey, we're running a little bit late. We've got to get to, there we go. All the feedback's going to come through. Just a bit of fun. We're not going to nail every single one of them, but give us your feedback. We'd love to get it.
0: I think you've made a couple of horrible
1: picks. Peter McKenna and Acker are probably very stiff.
0: Bob Skilton at 14. But, I mean, yeah, well, true. 3 Brownlows, Bobby.
1: Oh, yeah, that's
0: triple Brownlow medalist. 9 best and fairest.
1: Yeah, again, when I was Googling greatest 14s ever,
0: but he really is.
1: I'm going to blame Google for mine.
0: Blighty, I know Blighty was my next pick, but I've gone with Podgy.
1: Yeah. Oh, anyway.
0: I went way too heavy on Hawthorn. Matthews?
1: I get Bendigo bias too.
0: Dunstall.
1: All right. Give us your feedback. We love to get it.
0: We're getting it. Don't worry.
1: We are. Hey, third person's up next on Off the Bench.
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0: back Tuesday morning from 5 a.m.
1: Just name me one that you have respect for. Hawke and Keating? Yeah. Chifley and Curtin? Yeah. Rudd, Gillard, and the lot we've got now. They get transcripts of what's said here and what's said on Smithy's program, and they know what's written in the newspapers, but they seem to totally, completely and utterly ignore it and still run off on their own tangent with the ideology that they have.
0: Tim Webster, back Tuesday morning from 5 a.m.
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2: For Macca's, don't Macca's walk, Macca's run into the new Nashville chicken range. Liam Pickering, of course, here. Sam Hargrave's in for under the weather Hutchie for Tyre Power. The Great Race Sale, you can say big on Kumho tyres. We'll get a draft update in just a moment, Picks. In the meantime, a bit of rain outside, so good to get an update from Josh McGuinness from Country Racing Victoria about all the country racing action that's happening, because as the spring heats up, Pickers, it's also time to shine for the country tracks as well. G'day, Jeez. Josh.
3: G'day, Sammy. Pickers, how are we, fellas?
4: We're going well, mate. Today, Gunbower today, is it?
3: Gunbower and Matello, but some unfortunate news that's come through this morning. So both meetings, both cup days at Gunbower and Matello have been abandoned, which is incredibly disappointing for both clubs, who do a power of work organising these great events for the communities. And I think importantly for the Gunbower community and everyone heading up to the races today, they're still going to be conducting a phantom meeting. So if you are planning on heading along, absolutely still do that. It's going to be a ripper day out of Gunbower. Obviously no racing, but all the action, all the events and entertainment, it's still going to be a whole heap of fun out there.
4: I hate to say this, Josh, but I've seen that movie three times at Gunbower. We've gone up to do the off the bench marquee, and the first year, no racing. The second year, no racing. We did Phantom. It's hard to run a punters club when there's no races, but we ended up doing it in, and it's still a great day, but the last time we went was with Benny Dixon, actually, and we had a great day. It was a fantastic day, actually. So now get along still, because you can still do all that. You know, you're betting, and hopefully Melbourne doesn't get called off, but, you know, Sydney, there's racing everywhere, so. And it's a terrific little track, Gunbower. And Matoa, well, I sort of thought that might be the case given the weather that we've had. I've been to Matoa Cup too. It's bloody good meetings as well.
3: No, absolutely right. And, you know, it's just such a shame, as we touched on, you know, all the work that goes into these events, that they're massive for the local communities and the local towns. Like, racing pours in $5.5 billion for the economy across Victoria, and about half of that is attributable to regional towns as well. It's not just the races that you're attending. It's the fuel stops along the way. It's stopping at the bakery, staying at the accommodation in town, and having a counter meal at the pub. And, you know, so much does go into it. And so whilst it is a shame, we're still looking forward to heading out to Gunbower this afternoon. And they've had a wretched run of it. They had 5 years on the trot where they were called off for a range of different reasons. And with the wettest day in Victoria in 2.5 years, unfortunately, it's claimed a couple of our cups. But we push on 25 country cups across the course of the spring carnival, right across all sections and corners of the state. It's the best time of year, and we can't wait to travel all around Victoria over the next few months.
4: Well, hopefully the weather picks up, because we've got a couple of big lead-up races to the Melbourne Spring Carnival, Geelong Cup, Indigo Cup. They're big meetings.
3: Absolutely they are, and they've proven really strong guides to the Melbourne Cup and some of the spring majors in the last few years. The Geelong Cup in particular enjoys a really storied tradition and history, with internationals coming out and targeting the race as a lead-up to the Melbourne Cup. We've seen the likes of Media Puzzle. Who could forget that story 20-odd years ago? And then about 15 years ago, the likes of Americane and Dunedin, they both used the Geelong Cup as their final lead-in to the big one on the first Tuesday in November. And in recent years in particular, we've seen the Bendigo Cup prove an excellent form guide as well. Knight's Choice, who won the Melbourne Cup a few years ago, he had his final lead-up run in the Bendigo Cup and run really well. And a few of the Bendigo Cup winners in recent years have also run well in the big race over the last couple of years. And so we'll continue to see some of these internationals who are coming out targeting our big races. They'll use Geelong and Bendigo and a few other country cups as a bit of a springboard to potentially higher honours. And I think one horse of note who really used the country scene to elevate himself to future stardom was Mr. Brightside.
4: Yeah, he did.
3: He won a Seymour Cup 5 years ago, and he's still going around as a superstar.
2: He's gone okay, hasn't he?
3: Yeah, you know, so it just goes to show that you can absolutely run

0: around on the country circuit and use that to move into higher grades. And, I mean, what a revelation he's been, but a superstar. But, yeah, plenty of cups to choose from. And they certainly can provide a nice pointer to some of the big majors.
1: And, of course, you've had some charity drive success. Team Coffee collects the 35K during Break a Sweat for CF. So a lot of great work being done by you and the whole team at Country Racing Victoria, Josh. And we look forward to a huge spring on the country racing calendar.
0: Good on you, Sammy and Pickers. 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And enjoy the races this weekend.
2: Good on you, Joshy.
1: Thanks, Josh. 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Time for the McCrazies.
3: Yeah, I remember not too many years ago going to the bay to get my last $50 out. But I gave it to a homeless guy because he looked like he needed them more than me.
4: We're not buying that crazy.
5: That's crazy talk.
6: I don't believe you.
4: We're not buying that crazy themselves.
7: No, I'm not buying that.
8: I don't believe you.
4: On Off the Bench, these are the McCrazies.
1: For those who have maybe been a bit liberal with the dollars of mayo that they've applied to some of their stories, and thus Pix is just not quite buying what they're selling, this is the McCrazies. Pix, you got a couple this week?
2: I'll start off with Al Stevo, just to start us off, Zipper, because any chance he gets to somehow find a mention for a bulldog, whether it's Jack Redpath running laps or whatever it may be, this is his McCrazy this week.
9: The mail this morning is that Cam Bruce, my connections close to Brisbane, saying Cam the Bruce, they call him. Now, the other name that hasn't been mentioned, look, I don't think he'll get the job, but it's Dale Morris, who is revered up in Brisbane. I talk a lot to Jason Ackermanis, and he thinks he's a coach in waiting. They're good mates, Acker and Dale, but the way Acker talks about Dale Morris is he says he's a Craig McRae type of operator.
2: Well. Al Stevo, you know Dale Morris, and you said you probably don't think you'll get the job. He's not getting the job, mate. That's McCrazy. That's just McCrazy. And I do like Dale Morris a lot. He's a beauty. But that was just a reference because he played for the Bulldogs, mate. Let's be honest. This other one is a guy called Gavin Morris. Not the Gavin Morris or Gav Morris, my mate. But ever listen to this? I think is he a politician? Yeah, he's a politician. New South Wales politician. Ever listen to this bozo?
10: Mate, not a problem. I remember when Jennifer Orcutt, because I was there when Jen was a cheerleader, and I said that she was on my radio show back in the day, and I said, Jen, I've got a feeling you're going to become Miss Universe. And I said, now, if you do, you've got to come back and do an interview with me, and she did.
2: Now, Gav, you said when she was a cheerleader that she was going to be Miss Universe. I'm not buying that, McCrazy. I'm sorry. I'm just not. Sorry, that's it. That's the McCrazy this week, but I'm not.
1: Just with no frame of reference, no conversation. Took one look at her and said, You'll be Miss Universe.
2: And if you are, come back on my radio
1: and
2: show.
1: And they never spoke again.
2: Do you really think that she remembered that conversation? Well, she's going, give me an N! Give me an E!
1: So, Jen, how are you going to celebrate being Miss Universe? Well, I'll be going straight to Gavin Morris's radio show.
2: Oh, boy. Adrian's just sent through here. Flemington already downgraded to a heavy 10, so not looking good.
1: The draft update, great. By the way.
2: When there's no footy on.
1: The popularity
2: There's no
1: tax.
2: Cricket on.
1: Yeah. You've got to get around the house and do some jobs.
2: No, I'm not doing any jobs today. Today is Liam's time.
1: A little bit of me.
2: Beck's up on the Gold Coast, so I've got a rare day. Saturday and Sunday have Liam's time.
1: You seem to have Liam's time Pickering. When she is here.
2: Oh, was that Miles?
11: And Liam Pickering!
1: Ow. What's that from?
2: We were calling a game at Norwood, and a big mark happened just in front of him. He was just saying who the call team was. And then someone went for a big mark. I can't think. And this is how he said it.
11: And Liam Pickering.
2: So he called my name instead of, hey,
1: oh, that's good. Oh, I could never get off the ground. Hey, I haven't got off the ground in the draft either. 76.7% for you and 23.3%. Yeah, a couple of my misses. Yeah, Bobby Skilton, Acker, Peter McKenna. Just haven't quite gone according to plan.
12: Good afternoon, I'm Tasava Brown.
6: An 18-year-old driver has been arrested after a car crashed into a crowd of Knights fans with 10 people injured in Newcastle. The accident happened on Newcastle Link Road at Wall's End as fans were lining the street to farewell the Knights ahead of their trip to Sydney for the NRL's grand final. A 5-year-old girl and a 67-year-old man have been critically injured. Police arrested the P-plate driver at the scene after reports they were doing a burnout and lost control. Gavin Morris, the Lord Mayor of Newcastle, says it's devastating.
7: It's really upsetting. So our thoughts, first of all, go to the families of those that are injured. We believe that, yeah, a number of them are critical, and including children. The residents, the supporters, the fans, they were lined. I mean, the images just before the incident were extraordinary.
6: The captain at the centre of the attempted hijacking of an Israel-bound flight has spoken out for the first time. The brave Indian national fought off his co-pilot, who stabbed him in the head and arm at the start of his hijack attempt on Wednesday. He says he was acting on survival instincts and couldn't let others die. It's been revealed the flight by a co-pilot who stabbed his captain previously had been banned from flying by Oman over concerns he had adopted radical ideological views. New South Wales Health is advising people in Sydney's southwest to be alert for signs and symptoms of measles after being notified of a confirmed case. The case is a returned traveller from Southeast Asia where there are ongoing outbreaks of measles. Dr. Stephen Connerty from New South Wales Health says the person visited several locations in the Campbelltown area while unknowingly infectious.
8: If you visited Narellan Town Centre between the 23rd of September to the 28th of September, and you should be watching out for symptoms of measles in the next couple of weeks. The typical symptoms of measles include fever, cough, runny eyes or sore eyes, and then a few days later you develop a rash.
6: A 4.8 magnitude earthquake has struck Victoria about 130 kilometres southeast of Melbourne. The quake and a 3.1 magnitude aftershock hit just after 2 a.m. on Saturday. Locals online shared their shock and confusion, with many saying it woke up their families. Hadi Gassemi from Geoscience Australia says about 20,000 reports have been received.
12: 4.8 is still would be classified as a moderate to a small size event, depending on where you are sitting at with respect to the epicenter. You may have different experience in terms of the level of the ground shaking. If you are very close to the epicenter itself, probably you would feel a jolt that would be followed by few stronger ones, but the whole experience would pass very quickly.
6: North Korea has fired a ballistic missile into the Sea of Japan. Japan says it detected the launch of at least one missile and it landed in waters off the Sea of Japan outside its exclusive economic zone. The U.S. Military Pacific Command reveals in a statement that it monitored the launch, adding Washington remains committed to the defense of the United States' homeland and allies in the region. In sport, the Prime Minister's 13 weekend is upon us, with a grand tradition continuing in Port Moresby today. The annual event showcases some of the rising talent from the NRL and NRLW, with the men's action kicking off this hour. The women's Australian side defeated the PNG side 66-6. Meantime, Dane Gagai has been granted permission to switch his international eligibility from Australia to New Zealand. The 35-year-old is now in line for a Kiwis call-up. His first assignment could be opposite Latrell Mitchell in the World Cup opener on October 15. Jordan Butt's move from Adelaide to the Western Bulldogs has been officially locked in. He joins as an unrestricted free agent on a 5-year deal. Butts played 94 games over 8 seasons at the Crows. And Manchester City has lodged an appeal against the Premier League's disciplinary matter regarding a financial breach of the league's rules. In finance, oil is worth $91 a barrel. Gold is trading at $4,141 an ounce. And one Australian dollar is buying 69.51 US cents. 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Partly cloudy with a chance of showers and north to northeasterly winds. A marine wind warning is current. Sunny tomorrow with temperatures ranging from 15 to 24 in the city, 10 to 27 in the west. Looking ahead, partly cloudy Monday, mostly sunny Tuesday, partly cloudy with a chance of showers on Wednesday. At the moment in the city, it's 22 degrees, Bankstown 24, Richmond 25. That's the latest 2SM News. I'm Tazava Brown.
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14: And welcome to Weekend Talk. It is a Saturday afternoon edition. It's great to have you along as well. And we'll have more of Off the Bench for you next week. It's a 71-hour weekend in New South Wales, a 72-hour weekend in Queensland, because daylight saving starts tomorrow. And it is a long weekend, and we love long weekends. Now, we're taking your calls and emails for the next 4 hours. 13 12 69 is our number. It is Saturday, October 3rd. October already? Did I say October? My goodness me, where's the year gone? Saturday, October 3rd it is, 28 hours and 30 minutes to the 2026 NRL Grand Final kickoff. Will it be the Roosters or will it be the Knights? Anyway, you'll be able to hear all the action live right here. So that's the good news. Now, 13 12 69 is our number. What's been happening in the news? Well, multiple injuries after a car hits a crowd of Knights supporters in Newcastle. Brisbane's 2032 Olympic emblem has been officially unveiled 2 days early after being leaked. Outback graziers to help fix remote New South Wales roads after businesses decimated by closures. Daylight saving, as we say, begins in New South Wales tomorrow. The Roosters and Knights face off in tomorrow's NRL Grand Final. Final should be an absolute gripper. 13, 12, 69, if you'd like to have a chat about those. Or maybe you'd like to get something off your chest, because, yes, I like to start by getting something off my chest. Today is no exception. I live in Newcastle. I live in the Newcastle area, and I'm a Roosters fan, and the Roosters are playing the Knights in the Grand Final. Everywhere I look, I mean, it's hard. Everywhere I look is red and blue. There's Newcastle flags flying on houses, they're on cars, they're on businesses. There's even a pub in Currie that's even painted red and blue. There's red and blue everywhere. It's just a red and blue, yeah, forest, you can say. I come to the studio, and what happens? Everyone's got a Newcastle Knights jersey on, there's red and blue streamers everywhere. I go to the kitchen, there's even red and blue cupcakes. Yes, red and blue cupcakes. And then I wonder, geez, I wonder who ate all the white ones. Yes, I got a couple of strange looks after that, but anyway, it's just the whole crowd, the whole place is just full of Knights supporters, and I'm wondering, where can I watch the grand final tomorrow? Because I like to sort of go somewhere and soak in the atmosphere. A pub, a club, or some venue, but I know they'll all be full of Knights supporters. Anyway, what we'll do, we'll get your tips. I still haven't decided where I'm going to go tomorrow. But anyway, we'll get your tips throughout the afternoon. Who do you think will win the grand final and by how much? 13 12 69, that's the number to ring. Of course, our email address too, barry@2hd.com.au.

0: 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Let's go to the phones, because we have got the effervescent Ray from Toowoomba. Hello, Ray.
1: I'm choking here, Barry. Sorry.
0: You're choking? What are you choking on?
1: Oh, I've just eaten some nuts.
0: Oh, all the old peanuts, almonds, walnuts.
1: All different.
0: Yeah, I like the mixed nuts myself, yes. I like that. And I like cashews. You know, when I was a kid, I hated cashews. I only liked peanuts, but now I love cashews.
1: Wait till I choke a bit.
0: Well, hopefully... well, don't faint on us, will you? You know, just... Ray, how's the weather? How is the weather in Toowoomba?
1: Well, beginning of this morning,
0: mm-hmm.
1: I had the beanie on the flannel shirt.
0: Really?
1: Yeah, overnight and during the morning.
0: Yeah.
1: I go to the shop at 6 o'clock, you know.
0: Yeah.
1: And by 9 o'clock... there's a nice sunny day, and now it's 26 degrees today.
0: Yeah, no, it's a nice day here in the Hunter. But no, listen, I even took the like the thin blanket off last night. I just had the sheet. It was because it got down to, I think, the lowest temperature where I live was about 18 degrees, I think. So it was quite a pleasant evening.
1: Well, I had the shorts on, the shorty pajamas, and the short sleeve shirt when I went to bed.
0: Okay. Well, I've spent the last, during the week, I went down to play golf at Yarrawonga, which is near Albury. And we played around in Victoria, right on the border there, in the beautiful Murray River. And a couple of mornings there, they were a little bit chilly. And then coming home yesterday, it just rained. It rained back all the way right up to Yass. But I had a great week, though, I must say. I'm not a golfer.
1: You're not a golfer?
0: I'm not a golfer, no. I mean, the guys will tell you I'm not a golfer. But I do enjoy their company, and we're just a group of bus drivers and that, which we go down every year. And the only time I play is when I go on a trip with them, so it's usually once a year that I play golf. But I do enjoy it, though, I must just say. And the 19th hole, yeah, that's hard to beat.
1: No, it's a good day out. I used to have a bus trip too. We used to go out, you know, about 20 years, you know.
0: Yeah, did you go play with golf?
1: Yeah, I used to play golf.
0: Yeah?
1: Not now, Barry. No.
0: Oh, no, but if you... yeah, back in your younger days, Ray, you had a few rounds?
1: And that... First time I ever played, I got 120 for the 18.
0: Yeah, well, that's about my normal score. I have improved lately. I'm down to about 118 now, so... Nice.
1: No, I thought that was good for me. Well, even the other boys said, that's not very bad. You can hit a ball, but you can't putt.
0: Well, we played 4 days, so 72 holes we played, you know. And guess how many pars I got? I should throw this as a competition, shouldn't I? How many pars did I get over 72 holes? How many do you reckon?
1: Oh, how about five?
0: Now, try one, and I was very lucky to get that. So you can see my golfing expertise is not really good. In fact, there was a golfer there, and he was a good golfer. In fact, he plays off scratch. He plays off zero. And anyway, so I walk up to him just before he goes on the before he hits off, and I say, mate, if you need any advice, just let me know, won't you?
1: Well, I got on the green for one day.
0: Did you?
1: I got in the top for two. That was unreal. One of the small holes. Yeah.
0: And did you get a birdie?
1: Yeah, I got two.
0: Oh, that's a birdie on a par three. Well done. Yeah, congratulations. I drove and I hit, and I got a birdie as well, but it actually hit one of the, I think it was a duck or something, and the thing squawked and limped away, and I didn't mean to hit it. I mean, just tee off, and so I told the guys, yeah, I got a birdie. Anyway, mate, I'm having a look at our results last week with our little footy tipping. I don't know what we're going to tip now. I think once the cricket season starts, we'll probably go to Big Bash or something. But it was the Panthers and Knights that played last Sunday, and we both picked the Panthers.
1: I couldn't believe that game. Paul Cleary.
0: What?
1: I don't know. He felt so sorry the bloke had did it to him.
0: Yes, and I'm a bit disappointed because it's the only time there's ever been a send-off with a hip drop, and I don't think the tackle looked all that bad, to be honest. But I think maybe, you know, like a penalty and 10 in the bin or something. But anyway, he's got 4 weeks, and he's been a very good player for Newcastle as well. So I think they're gonna miss him, that's for sure. But anyway... We both picked the Panthers, so we both lost.
1: Mm.
0: Now, in the grand final of the AFL, I took Fremantle, and you took the Brisbane Lions.
1: Yeah, they did well, didn't they?
0: Yeah, so, well, I was looking good with 4 minutes to go.
1: Yeah.
0: And then, of course, the Lions got up. So you won last week. You got me 1-0. But this is the big one now. This is the big one, right?
1: Yeah.
0: It is the grand final tomorrow.
1: Yeah.
0: Will it be the Roosters or will it be the Knights?
1: Well, I think the Roosters can win it, Barry. You know, Knights had a big game last week, you know.
0: Mm. So they'll put you down for the Roosters. By how much? Give me a rough score.
1: Rough score, eh? Right, eh?
0: Yeah, give me a rough score.
1: 20-10.
0: 20-10. That sounds quite reasonable. I was going to pick something like 30-12, but the only reason I sort of say that is I think it's going to be close with, you know, with 10 minutes to go, but maybe some late tries. So that's my pick. I'm taking the Roosters 30-12.
1: What about your girls? They in it too, aren't they?
0: They are. They're up against Brisbane. Who do you think will win that one?
1: Oh, Brisbane.
0: No, no, I'll go Roosters.
1: You've got to go, Rooster. You've got the girls and the boys playing.
0: It is a great weekend, isn't it? I mean, you should feel the atmosphere here in the Hunter. I mean, it's all red and blue everywhere. It's gone crazy. And no matter where I go tomorrow to watch it, I know I'm going to be surrounded by Knights fans, which, you know, it all adds to the atmosphere. I'm not complaining. I think it's great to see. I really do, because there's the Knights bus heading down to Sydney, mate, they're lined up for kilometres, you know. They're all dressed in their red and blue, waving them off, and, it really is. It's a great sight.
1: They're probably down there already now, aren't they?
0: Well, be pretty close, I think.
1: The long weekend? We got the long weekend up here. I think it's Monday's a holiday up here.
0: It is. I think they moved their Labor Day weekend or something from 1 month to October. I think it coincides with New South Wales, which is a good idea anyway. I think all the holidays should be on the same day. And it gives the grand final itself, you know, because it's a night game and it doesn't finish till around, 9:30, 10 o'clock or something, by the time all the presentations and stuff. And then at least you can get to sort of sleep in on the Monday. But I must admit, I do like the day grand finals.
1: Yeah, well, 3 o'clock in the afternoon would be a good time, I reckon.
0: I think so, and if it was in the afternoon, I probably would have travelled down to Sydney and try and squeeze into the Eastern Suburbs Leagues Club so I can be surrounded by Rooster supporters and watch it. But obviously at night, it's going to be pretty hard to sort of catch a train back. And if I do catch a train back, though, Ray, I'm going to be surrounded by night supporters again because I'll be on the train going home.
1: Yeah, what a holiday.
0: What's that?
1: On Monday, haven't you got a holiday?
0: Yes, we do. Yes, we've got the long weekend, and I love long weekends, so I'm looking forward to that. And I'm not working either, so... actually, Richard King, who does the breakfast on 2HD, very rarely does he work on public holidays. And anyway, a couple of weeks ago, he said, yeah, look, put my name down, I'll work the October long weekend. But I don't think he realised that Newcastle were going to make the grand final because he's a Newcastle nut. He really is. He's a Newcastle fan through and through. And looks like no matter the result, he's going to have a late night. And I think he's going to be a little bit seedy on Monday morning. But anyway, it can be 2HD listeners, listen in for that first thing Monday morning for Richard King. We'll see how he recuperates from the grand final.
1: I've got a big week next week, Barry.
0: You have? What are you doing?
1: Doctors and x-rays, blood tests.
0: Oh, don't you hate that, eh? Jeez.
1: 6, 7, 8, and the 9th.
0: Oh.
1: 2 days in a row, I've got something to do.
0: Oh, God, and a different doctor each day.
1: Well, all different things, you know, x-rays and, well, they're worrying about this heart and the leg and everything, you know.
0: Oh, God. Well, Ray, I hope it all goes well for you, and I look forward to catching up with you again next week, and we'll see how close we are to those scores.
1: But I feel good, you know. Today I walked for, you know, that's the longest one I've been for a while, and I felt good, you know. But now the doctor, I think they might know what they're talking about, and they might not, you know, because I get upset when they say you could have a stroke or a heart attack.
0: But I suppose they're just sort of watching out for you as well, so they probably want to make sure that you actually, you know, take your right medicines, do the exercise and all that sort of stuff. So when they say that, I think they're trying to sort of shock you in to make sure you do things right. So, but anyway, Ray, all the best, mate. Take care. Enjoy the rest of the week. I know you're all those appointments you've got.
1: The lotto, Barry.
0: Oh, the lotto. 40 million or something, isn't it?
1: 60 Thursday.
0: Oh, and this is Powerball, isn't it? 60 mil. Jeez.
1: Powerball, and Tuesday is 20. Yeah.
0: Oh, and that's the Oslo, though, I think, isn't it? Tuesday. So $80 million weekend, week. Here's hoping we can at least get some of that anyway. It'd be nice, wouldn't it, Ray? Anyway.
1: I got a little bit back this week.
0: Good on you.
1: Right,
0: anyway, Ray, we'll leave it there. Have a good one. All the best, mate, and we'll catch you next week.
1: Bye.
0: See you, mate.
1: Bye.
0: This is Weekend Talk. It is a Saturday morning edition, or Saturday afternoon edition, rather. And if you'd like to take part, it's very easy. Pick up the phone, ring this number, 13 12 69.
2: Tim Webster, back Tuesday morning from 5 a.m.
3: Just name me one that you have respect for. Hawke and Keating, yeah. Chifley and Curtin, yeah. Rudd, Gillard, and the lot we've got now. They get transcripts of what's said here and what's said on Smithy's program, and they know what's written in the newspapers, but they seem to totally, completely and utterly ignore it and still run off on their own tangent with the ideology that they have.
2: Tim Webster, back Tuesday morning from 5 a.m.
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0: Hello, Craig.
12: Yes, good afternoon, Barry. The Australian Prime Minister's 13 are leading them. Papua New Guinea Prime Minister's 13, 20-0 at the moment.
0: 20-0, and I think, what, halfway through the first half?
12: Yeah, just over 19 minutes to go. Yes, twice, Ezra Mann, Billy Walters, Jackson Purdue and Nick Meaney, and Nick Meaney's converted two of them, two out of four so far.
0: So 20-0 in favour of the Australia's PM's 11 against the PNG PM's 11.
12: Yeah, and of course the girls won 66-6 earlier.
0: I tell you what, they look pretty good too. Some of those plays they put on, very exciting stuff.
12: Yes, but double celebration for the Sydney Roosters tomorrow afternoon and evening, Barry.
0: Well, I hope you're right.
12: I hope you're right.
0: I hope you're right. Yes.
12: It'll be a very enjoyable 5.5 hours for you. Your girls will get revenge for last year. Go through undefeated, a send off with Colin Baxter and Millie Elliott, and 24-12 against the Knights. You've got Reece Robson, the Clive Churchill medalist. You play full, pretty close to a full 80 minutes, and hold that middle for you. And I think you'll be just a bit too intense, a bit too physical for the Knights.
0: Yeah, what score do you reckon?
12: 24-12
0: to the Roosters.
12: Yeah. Four tries to Billy, how's that sound?
0: Well, it sounds good. I mean, that's what I thought. But I still think it's going to be close with 10 minutes to go, but I just think maybe the Roosters' experience might just, maybe a couple of late tries could decide. Who knows? I mean, it could even finish with in extra time. So it's I'm looking forward to it. A bit nervous, but I'm looking forward to it. I think it's going to be a ripper.
12: Yeah, all I know about your club is when you make big signs like Sonny Bill Williams, like in 2013,
0: mm-hmm.
12: or Pete the Conk in 18 and 19, Daly Cherry Evans this year, in your office, inside the collar of your jumpers, we play for premierships, Nick Colitis very rarely gets it wrong. I wouldn't have been as confident if you were playing Penrith, but because you're not coming up against Penrith, and I think Newcastle, you had the 2-day head start on them, things cost them a massive loss.
0: It's a big loss, isn't it? Yeah, and even Connor Watson failing his HIA when they. They try to downgrade the actual severity of the thing and the fail on that. But you sort of wonder with the NRL. I mean, why do...
12: I don't know how many minutes Denai Elder will get. Or actually, he might even get on wall because actually, if they're able to give Reece Robson a short break, a dummy half, Hugo Savala might go in there. I think Reece Robson, once again, a great signing from the Cowboys, first choice unit. And I think he'll tackle everything that moves tomorrow night, Reece Robson.
0: Yeah, he's a very good player, isn't he? And especially, say, dangerous when he runs from dummy half as well. Catches a lot of sides off guard. I'm glad that Sandon Smith had a great game last week. He played exceptionally well, and those two tries he scored, I mean, they were just... they were miraculous. They really were.
12: Yeah, I can guarantee you there won't be any Sydney Roosters players turn their back or say they get a penalty like Penrith did last night. in any professional sport, doesn't matter what it is, you do not turn your back. Whether it's cricket, tennis, golf.
0: That's right.
12: And also... You always keep your eyes on the referee or the umpire, you never take your eye off the ball.
0: That's right. I mean, the Panthers did a Johnny Bairstow, didn't they?
12: You mentioned Johnny Bairstow. He's only playing for the Renegades in BBL 16.
0: Is he? Is he really? Yeah. Oh, okay. That'll be interesting.
12: Yeah, with Ben Stokes with the Adelaide Strikers as well, too. So should be a pretty spicy BBL 16. What about... Nick Madsen and Sammy Harper have been added to our test squad over there in South Africa.
0: Well, Sam Harper's he's got the runs on the board, and I'm glad he actually got selected, because he had a good season last year, and I thought he was a bit unlucky, but this year I'm glad he got selected. Nick Maddison, his form is sort of up and down a bit, not as consistent as Sam Harper, but he's still nonetheless a very good player.
12: Yeah, he come back from that particular cancer, and of course. I'm biased towards the Sydney Thunder. Go to the Thunder. Like he's on our list, you know, for the Thunder, you know, Nick Maddison. So actually, straight to his up, and there's a bit of injury concern around Matt Renshaw and Cameron Green. I tell you what, that'd be a real, imagine like 10 years, he played those couple of test matches and... You're back in a big city.
0: That's it.
12: And of course, Sam Harper is there just in case if anything was happened to Alex Kelly, train lead up or, because Josh Inglis returned home, with a broken thumb he's got.
0: Sam Harper can go in as a reserve keeper as well. So that's I mean, he's a very good player, and as I say, he had a great season last season. So he certainly deserves a crack at it. And I'm a bit of a Thunder fan too, so I'm looking forward to the Big Bash. When's that start? December, I think, isn't it?
12: Yeah, it's Saturday, December 12th. Yeah. That game of Scorchers and the Renegades over in Chennai.
0: That's right. They're playing over there, aren't they? Yeah. That should be good. And when's the first test against South Africa, I think, is Wonder.
12: Next Friday night. I'll tell you what, our 11's very much up in the air. We've got worries over Renshaw, and Kevin Green's got this abdominal strain. If Cameron Green can't bowl, well, Bo Webster will be in there.
0: Because yeah.
12: They'll need Bo Webster to bowl,
0: Yeah, interesting times ahead. So looking forward to it. That I've got you down for the Roosters 24-12,
12: and you'll have a very enjoyable evening tomorrow night. And Richard King, if he's working Monday morning, he'd be very, very sad.
0: As I mean, win or lose, he's got to get up early and do breakfast, and this is after the grand final on the Sunday night, so I don't envy him, put it that way. Anyway, Craig, you take care, mate, and all the best.
12: This, number 16 for the Roosters.
0: This is Weekend Talk. It is a Saturday afternoon edition. Fred is here too. Hello, Fred.
13: How you going, mate? How are you?
0: I'm all right. How's Newcastle's number one supporter going?
13: I got my Knights hat on anyway, basically, so...
0: Well, I've got my Roosters Grand Final T-shirt on. There you go. It's Roosters Grand Final 2026. I got that on, but everyone else is around here marching around with the Newcastle jerseys on.
13: Yeah, they go in as the underdogs. There's an old saying, don't count your chickens before they hatch.
0: That's true.
13: 30% 7 chance of winning anyway.
0: That's why I'm a little bit on the nervous side, because the last time the Roosters played a grand final when they were raging red-hot favourites was back in 2003, and we actually lost to Penrith. Now, we're favourites to win tomorrow night, and of course, yes, we were playing Newcastle this time, but there's a couple of interesting stats to come out of this, right, Fred? Newcastle have never lost a grand final. They've been in two grand finals and won them both.
13: They're going as the underdogs, and the coach should humble himself and be modest and don't get himself psyched up for a big win,
0: That's it. And here's the other stat. Trent Robinson, is as a coach of Roosters, this is his fourth grand final. He has never lost a grand final with the Roosters. So it's someone's going to lose. And, of course, there's been no team that have had 50 points scored against them that have actually won the grand final. On the other hand, no one from outside the top four has also won the grand final. So Newcastle comes seventh. Roosters had 50 points scored against them in the last round. History's going to be made.
13: Yeah, if it rains, the Knights have got a high percentage of winning, and Crosdale's out. His suspension was too harsh.
0: Yeah, I thought so too.
13: A freak accident that could happen to anybody. Look what happened to my good friend Alex McKinnon,
0: That's right, yes.
13: Years ago.
0: That's right. That was
13: a freak accident, and, could happen to anybody. And that's what football's, you know, it's a harsh game, isn't it?
0: It is. It's a contact sport. So too. Anyway, I want to get a tip from you. Here we go. Who do you think? Firstly, who's going to win?
13: Well, the Knights are the underdogs. I'll pray by the sovereign grace of God as my birthday wish in November and Christmas present that the Knights win by a big margin. But I'm not counting the chickens before they hatch.
0: All right. Give me a rough score.
13: 30 to 20.
0: Well, that's
13: anyway.
0: That's rough enough, mate. Yeah. Good luck tomorrow night. I mean, not too much luck, obviously.
13: Good luck to you, Barry, but they're going as the underdogs anyway. You know, Crossdale's been suspended, and that short guy that ran and got the ball, stole the ball from the Penrith team last, wasn't that a good run?
0: Yeah, I know. Sandon Smith, he was a former Rooster. He played with the Roosters last year. I think we taught him everything he knows. But anyway, no, he's had a great season. And
13: the coach of the Knights used to be assistant coach to the Roosters.
0: That's right. He was a... but he also won, I think, in the Super League in England. I think he had one or two victories there. He's a coach of the Titans, and I don't know why the Titans got rid of him for. And of course, after the Titans, I think he came down. He was an assistant to Trent Robertson at the Roosters, and then signed for the Knights for this season. And has got them from last wooden spooners to the grand final. I think that's a marvellous achievement.
13: He's done a terrific job, the coach. Well done, Justin Holbrook. Mm-hmm. You've done the nice, got him in a good position. But they're going as the underdogs. It's my birthday wish, and by the sovereign grace of God, by God's sovereign providence, he knows who's going to win tomorrow before I even pray.
0: Oh, we'll see. We shall see. Anyway, Fred, you take care, mate.
13: All the best, mate. Have a good weekend.
0: See you, mate. Have a good one, yes. Oh, dear. So we've got two for the Roosters and one for the Knights. Anyway, who do you think will win the grand final? There you go. And give us a rough score. Just a rough score. We'll see who's going to be the closest. See if you never know. You might even pick the score. 13-12-69, that's the number to ring if you'd like to have a bit of a chat this afternoon. We're here for the next couple of hours. And it's great to have you along, by the way. And a beautiful day here in the Hunter. With plenty of red and blue about, I can tell you that.
10: Tim Webster, back Tuesday morning from 5 a.m.
3: Just name me one that you have respect for. Hawke and Keating? Yeah. Tivoli and Curtin? Yeah. Rudd, Gillard, and the lot we've got now. They get transcripts of what's said here and what's said on Smithy's program, and they know what's written in the newspapers, but they seem to totally, completely and utterly ignore it and still run off on their own tangent with the ideology that they have.
10: Tim Webster, back Tuesday morning from 5 a.m.
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0: 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Rain comes on steady, hot and strong. 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
6: Hello, Charlie.
7: G'day, matey. It's red, white and blue all the way, but this morning, mate, I think the Demons got us.
6: Why do you reckon that?
7: I'm really feeling for the Knights community. That was a terrible thing that happened in World's End this morning.
6: Oh, that was shocking, wasn't it? You know, like it's...
7: I don't want to put a damper on things, but that sort of thing happening to a club after such a year brings up a spirit in the community and the team that you don't coach against, you can't coach against.
6: Mm. And for those who don't know what happened, there was the Newcastle Knights fans were lying against the street, and some idiot, absolute idiot, decided to chuck some wheelies around, and of course crashed into the group of injuring. In fact, I think there's two that are still in the critical condition in hospital. So it's
7: I got a heart. As much as I was waiting to ring you up and, you know, let's really rev it up and give it to them, it sort of deflated me a little bit because I've got a heart. But other than that, I really want to see a win. But again, as a footy fan, I've got a soft spot for the Knights. They've battled really hard to get to where they are, and hats off to them too, you know.
6: You're definitely off. I mean, considering where they've been, you know, like they've been wooden spooners the last couple of years, and of course, they were wooden spooners last year, and this year into the grand final. That is a marvellous achievement. Win, lose, or draw tomorrow night, that is just you can't take that away from them.
7: And we know what that feels like as fans too, because we did that. We went from wooden spoon to grand final 2 years in a row. So, you know, hats off to them. You know, Newcastle fans are diehards, you know, probably a little bit better than Roosters fans in some places. But, you know, I feel for the community this morning. I really hope that isn't that karma fate that swings over the game. But I think deep down, we've all got a heart. We've hated to be anybody. The day before a grand final, when they're sending the boys off after such a year, I've just been talking to Dave Cochran, sort of cheering it up, and this happened like 40 minutes later, and I just deflated straight away as soon as I heard it. I was just like, what happened? I really feel for the community. So there is one Roosters supporter out there that sort of is cheering, but sort of has a heart about it too.
6: Well, I think we all got a bit of a soft spot for the Knights, and no matter where they are on the competition ladder, I mean, they fill the crowd, don't they? The crowd just fills the ground. It's they have amazing support in Newcastle and the Hunter.
7: That last game, 12-13, and the way they played it, how solid they were. I was looking at that going, oh God, we've got to play that in the grand final.
6: Yeah.
7: I mean, and now this on top of it, this is giving... I mean, I'd hate to be one of the players on the shed, but then I'd be so pleased, because this is a drumming up an emotion you just can't train against. Being an ex-football player, you can't train when you're that passionate and postcode playing for a club, you know? And that's what Newcastle is, it's postcode.
6: Do you think there's a risk, though, that the Knights may have played their grand final last week?
7: Well, I was thinking that because they had a really hard game. They were man down, and we had 48 hours rest. But now, this is something you can't... This is... I mean, could you imagine if someone blew up the Opera House or the Harbour Bridge, the whole of Australia being an uproar over that, and we'd all be feeling passionate, and we all would just want to flatten whoever done it.
6: That's right. Yeah.
7: So, you know, the only hope is they met... I only needed one idiot to sit there and say that guy had a rooster sticker on his car and we're gone.
6: Well, he did. Well, obviously he didn't have a rooster sticker, probably
7: well,
6: a local, but...
7: he didn't.
6: Yeah, I don't think so.
7: He'll have mailed it, Gilbert.
6: He was just a...
7: I'll be kicking his butt.
6: Yeah, he was just a smart ass that, you know, just wanted to chuck a couple of donuts and stuff like that, so it's...
7: It's terrible.
6: Yeah.
7: Terrible thing to happen. I really hate it before the game, but other than that... I am red, white and blue. I will support my team all the way. I've got a soft spot for those other guys. But, you know...
6: Well, let me get a predicted...
7: Mate, we've got two bites at the cherry. The girls are undefeated playing the reigning champ, so that's got to be a cracker.
6: Now, I want to get your tip now. I want to get not only your tip, but a rough score as well.
7: All right, well, I'm going ladies. I reckon they'll do it by 20.
6: I hope so. I hope you're right.
7: They're just... too good. They never looked like losing this year. And if we win, I think it'll be very tight. I would have to say it'll be something like a 18-20 game, hopefully Roosters favourite. But I do expect a very tight game, unless one team actually... What happens is, like last week, we just did those crazy things. The Marky Mark just did those freaky things. And if things like that start to happen and will blow out, it's going to be very... I can't predict it.
6: I thought it'd be close for about 70 minutes and maybe Rooster started getting on top in a couple of late tries, but that's the way I see it.
7: Fair game. Yeah. Referee not making too many blunders and causing, you know, making stupid calls. If it's a try, call it a try. If it's a no try, look at it. Don't waste anybody's time.
6: That's right.
7: Just get on with it. Give us a nice, good, fair, hard game. And if whatever team doesn't make it, I just want to see that team play its best. So when they, you know, whatever team loses, you walk off the paddock going, I gave it my all.
6: That's it. That's the thing. I just hope that the game is not decided on a very controversial call from the bunker or something like that. I think it's... I wouldn't like to see that.
7: Can get bragging rights for 12 months next year because we can rub it into everybody's face for 12 months, and I'll lead the charge.
6: Good on you, and I'll be right. And I'll be right behind you.
7: Mate. Good luck, everyone.
6: Charlie, all the best, mate, and take care, won't you?
7: Cheers, mate.
6: This is Weekend Talk, Saturday afternoon edition. I'm Barry Hill. If you'd like to take part, lines are open 13 12 69.
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Yeah, he had quite a few hits there back in the 80s. Paul Young and Love of the Common People. That was one of his many hits. It's coming up to 3 o'clock. We've got all the latest news just around the corner. Coming up on the 16th of this month, and this is something I've only just found out. It's the last races, or the last Greyhound races, at Wentworth Park, the closing Wentworth Park. There's so much history there. At Wentworth Park. But anyway, on the 16th, it'll be the last races at Wentworth Park. It's free entry. They've got some entertainment, including Shannon Knoll. He'll be performing, and of course you've got the races there too. So make that a nice day of it, or a night of it. And it's all free, by the way. But coming up next Sunday, and that's tomorrow week, at Wentworth Park, at the Function Centre, this is, they've got their antique and collectible fair. So a couple of big things happening around Wentworth Park in the next week or so. The antique and collectible fair starts at about 9 o'clock, finishes around 3-ish. There's over 300 different stalls, and I love watching. You know, I love going to these things. I mean, I'm not a great fan of markets, because I seem to think that, you know, all the stalls seem to be much the same. You go into one, then you go into another one, and you think, oh, they've got the same.

0: of stuff. You know, it's, and so I can walk around the markets and you know, it doesn't take me long. But when you've got over 300 stalls, that could be quite an experience. And especially when it's antique stuff, I mean old stuff, and because it's like going through a museum. You think, oh yes, I used to have one of those as a kid. Yes, my mum used to have one in those in the kitchen. Your dad used to. Oh, he had tools like that. And that's the sort of thing that I get from when you're going through some of these antique and collectible fairs. So that's coming up at next Sunday, the 11th, Wentworth Park Function Centre, 9 till 3, and 30-odd stalls. And it's the second last one of the year as well. So you've got this one, and then there's one more, and that's it. For 2026, anyway. We've got the latest news next, and then after that, we'll be taking more of your calls on 13 12 69.
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0: Good afternoon, I'm Tazaba Brown. An 18-year-old P-plate driver has been arrested after a car ploughed into a crowd of Newcastle NRL fans, injuring 10 people as they gathered to send off the Knights team ahead of the NRL Grand Final. It's believed the car was doing a burnout at Wall's End around 9:30am on Newcastle Link Road, moments before ploughing into multiple people. A 5-year-old girl and a 67-year-old man are in a critical condition. Police believe the incident was not targeted, and it's alleged the driver, who was previously known to police, lost control while driving erratically. Police and Counter-Terrorism Minister Yasmin Cutley has pleaded with the community to drive safely over the long weekend, as she described the horrific crash as a preventable tragedy.
1: A split-second decision can change so many people's lives, and that is what has happened here today in our town. So many people have been affected by one person's split decision.
0: The federal government has welcomed the decision by the G7 nations to release 100 million barrels of oil from stockpiles. The move is intended to relieve pressure on fuel prices, particularly diesel, which have soared since a war in Iran started. US President Donald Trump's indicated the diesel release will happen immediately, echoing a G7 promise. There will be a substantial release of diesel within the next 20 days and the rest over 4 months. Australia's Energy Minister Chris Bowen says it's welcome at a time of great uncertainty.
2: I do welcome the actions of G7, particularly the confirmation by the United States that they are not intending to put any restrictions on diesel supply. Australia hasn't been getting much diesel or fuel from the United States, about 2%. But nevertheless, any restrictions on exports are a blow to international fuel movements and would be a negative development.
0: The biggest earthquake to hit Victoria in 3 years has woken sleepers. The magnitude 4.8 quake was recorded just after 2 a.m. on Saturday, with an epicentre around 130 km southeast of Melbourne. Dozens of aftershocks have been recorded, with the largest measuring at magnitude 3.1. Double demerits are in place with police out in force. Minister for Roads Ginny Acheson says they'll be targeting speeding, seatbelts, mobile phone and helmet offences.
3: We want people to have a fantastic long weekend. There's a lot of activities planned, but we also want them to get home safely.
0: And a reminder that daylight savings starts tomorrow. Clocks will move forward by an hour from 2 a.m. on Sunday. It applies in New South Wales, Victoria, Tasmania, South Australia and the ACT. In sport, Australia's Prime Minister's 13 are currently clashing with PNG in the annual clash between the two international sides. The Aussies are making light work of their opponents. While the women's Australian side beat their PNG rivals 66-6 in Papua New Guinea in the contest. Meantime, the Bulldogs have made 4 new signings ahead of next season. Freddie Lussick and Jesse McLean will make the switch from the Panthers to Belmore for next year. The club also secures Connor Votano and Jackson Allen from the Knights and Sydney Roosters, respectively. Lions defender Keaton Coleman has reiterated he's open to exploring rival interest ahead of reaching his free agency next year. The emblems for the Brisbane 2032 Olympic and Paralympic Games have been officially unveiled today after they were accidentally leaked online 2 days earlier than expected. The emblems were accidentally leaked by the game's official YouTube channel, ruining its own grand unveiling. Serbian tennis superstar Novak Djokovic has battled back from the brink to keep alive his perfect China Open record in Beijing, while 20-year-old Aussie star Taylor Preston has continued her impressive form in Asia to reach the third round of the WTA 1000 tournament as well. Turning to finance, oil is worth $91 a barrel. Gold is trading at $4,141 an ounce. And one Australian dollar is currently buying 69.51 US cents. 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Cloudy with rain and a severe thunderstorm with north to northeasterly winds. A severe weather warning has been issued for damaging winds, large hail and heavy rain. Sunny tomorrow with temperatures ranging from 15 to 24 in the city, 10 to 27 in the west. Looking further ahead, partly cloudy on Monday, sunny Tuesday, partly cloudy on Wednesday. At the moment in the city, it's 21, Bankstown 24, Richmond 25. That's the latest news. I'm Tazaba Brown.
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5: And a little reminder, too, that Jukebox Saturday Night returns tonight. All those wonderful hits there from the rock and roll era, the 60s and the 70s and a few 80s are smashed in. Some wonderful hits. So that's tonight from 6 o'clock. So tune in for that. 13 12 69, that's the number to ring if you'd like to have a bit of a chat until then. And if you'd like to, well, drop us an email, you're welcome to do that too. 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Pick on shows, and then you'll see me. And I apologise for that. But you press that, and you'll be able to type an email to us, and we love getting those emails. You can just email direct as well, barry@2hd.com.au. Either way, we enjoy getting those emails. Keep them coming in.

0: Yeah, the fabulous all-girl band of the 80s and early 90s. There's the Bangles and Eternal Flame, and it was a huge number one hit for them too. This is Weekend Talk, Saturday afternoon edition, 13 12 69 our number. Let's go to the phones because we have Luke. Hello, Luke.
1: Hey, Barry. Good to hear your voice, mate. I'm up in Queensland at a town called Nenango. A lot of people know it, near Kingaroy.
0: Yes, Nenango, yeah.
1: Famous for peanuts, coal-fired power stations, and they've even got a rugby team up here called the Stags.
0: The Stags? Really?
1: Yeah, they've got a notice on the paper, on the wind, if there is little, there is light training session on the 27th of October in the field, and looks like they're getting ready for next year, I suppose.
0: So become a Stag and come down and train.
1: Yeah, down at Nenango, like it's a classic name. There's a little rest area here if you want to camp, you know.
0: Yeah.
1: And I reckon the Roosters are going to defeat the Knights by 38-18.
0: So oh, okay.
1: I'll be probably completely wrong. And I'm standing here in the main street. There's the Palace Hotel. And it was the licensee is Beau Claude Needham Smith. Needham Smith. And it was started in 1895. So it looks like a place that's been round the clock a few times. And it's very interesting because you're the racing driver. Formula One Grand Prix was first raced in Adelaide on October the 3rd, 1985.
0: That's right, because they had the Formula One before Melbourne.
1: Yep.
0: Yeah, that's right, 85. I think they had it for a couple of years, and then Melbourne took it off them towards the end of the 80s or even in the 90s, I think. But
1: yep.
0: And now, of course, Adelaide have sort of got one back on them now because they've taken the motorcycle race from Melbourne, so from Phillip Island, so.
1: And I'm getting a bit in Disneyland out here. Like, today, this coming up week, have we got the Bathurst? Is that true?
0: That's next weekend, yes.
1: Next weekend. And then we've got now, there was one other thing they were saying, the Melbourne Cup. I felt sure that it was going to be on the first Tuesday in October. And then my brother said, hey, Jim, you're right out the court. Forget it, you know. But anyway, look, really a lot of...
0: The first Tuesday in October? You mean you thought it was the first Tuesday in October?
1: Yeah, yeah, I'm pretty stupid sometimes.
0: Oh, yeah, well, oh, yeah. Well.
1: Last night, so I'm a little bit whacked out. I always come to Brisbane from the south or the north, and it just takes me so long to get through without an e-tag. But this time I got in there with not me driving, and we ended up in one of those tall buildings, and it was so much more peaceful just watching all the little ants crawling around, you know, and just the town. I got a bit of a better sense of Brisbane than I've ever had before, so I'm feeling a little bit more compassionate towards Brisbane than I have been in the past. So,
0: and I know they're doing a lot of work in Brisbane, obviously getting ready for the 2032 Olympics, and one thing that they've done with public transport in Brisbane is 50 cents a trip. So you get on a tram, you get on the light rail, you get on a bus, 50 cents.
1: And there's now, I thought there was only one really big stadium, but there's Suncorp Stadium, and this is when viewing from up on the building, and there's is it the Gabba?
0: The Gabba, yeah, so that's where they play the cricket, yep, and then also the Brisbane Lions, home ground too, the Gabba.
1: Yeah, two really big ones, but look, last week, the Sydney Morning Herald, for some reason, Saturday the 26th of September, there was just so much really good news. And I actually slipped up one. I found on page 22, there's a really interesting thing, because I know you're Newcastle, and that's the base of the F-35s in Australia, and out at Williamstown Base. But here, there's two US senators demand to know how F-35 parts ended up landing in China. Now, the parts that they were talking about were a cockpit canopy and a weapons bay door from an F-35 that I'm trying to put it together here. Maybe they weren't right, or they were, they needed a replacement. But someone in Australia, it doesn't nominate Newcastle, but it's pretty obvious. They put it in a UPS, which is United Parcel Service, to deliver to Lockheed Martin in America, I presume, to try and either get replacements or something. But the big thing that a lot of the guy in the article, it's Roxana Tiron, she says both of these parts supplied by the US defense giant Lockheed Martin were coated with the very secretive radar absorbing material that enhances their stealth capacity. So they were, would you like Maxwell Smart stuff? You know, they were just, you know what, they've made such a big effort to keep the F-35's secret coating away from the Chinese. But apparently it was flying on a plane. The plane got diverted to Hong Kong, and the bag of parts never seen again. And I think the Lockheed Martin people and the F-35, the consequences of this could be enormous. I'm not sure. But, yeah, and it was in Sydney Morning Herald Saturday, page 22, last week. And I'm looking around for a Sydney Morning Herald this week because the journalism in the Herald was amazing stuff last week. They had a lot about One Nation, the exclusive brethren, talking that they might be siding up with their 56,000 global participants. They might start involving, and their votes, I presume, they might support One Nation, and there was pretty heavy-duty stuff in that if you want to read it. But and also One Nation, a $56,000 shed that has appeared on James Ashby's land, funded by the Australian taxpayer, allegedly, and they're going to build a distillery.
0: Oh, okay.
1: Very interesting stuff last week, so I'm going to look around and try and buy it this week. But look, today's also SOS was adopted as an international distress signal. That seems to have changed for the 999 or whatever, 000, you know, that's really the one now. But it used to be when they had Morse code, you know, they'd be sending messages.
0: Yep.
1: And it didn't save our souls, but it was actually the quickest SOS were the two letters that could be transmitted really quickly in dire straits. So that's why they sort of put it on there. Who do you reckon's going to win? You'll be on the Roosters for sure.
0: Oh, of course, right? As a Roosters fan. Yep. But it's hard being a Rooster fan in the middle of the Hunter region. It really is. It's because all around me is red and blue everywhere. It's very hard. But I do have my Roosters Grand Final T-shirt on. I wear it proudly. I have my Roosters hat cap on as well, my members cap. I'll wear that proudly. I've got to half hide it too, especially when I come across a whole group of Newcastle fans.
1: You've got to be very careful around there. But look, honestly, Marky Mark, I reckon, is the guy that's going to score. And Tedesco, they've got so many of these blinking legends. You know, that's the heart. You've got Ponga and a lot of other really skilled players in the Knights, but I feel the Roosters just have the edge over them, and that's why.
0: Well, they've got the edge in experience. That's the thing, because I think there's been about five players that have played in grand finals in the last 2019. Newcastle, I don't think, have got any players that have played in the grand final. I mean, they've played in big games like State of Origin and that, but they haven't played in the grand final. And I think that could tip the edge over to the Roosters. I've got the Roosters 30-12, but I only say that because I think they might score a couple of late tries. Apart from that, I think it's going to be close for about 70 minutes.
1: Yeah, well, it could be. And today's Chubby Checker, The Twist, was born in 1941. Remember that song?
0: They called it The Twist now. That was a good song. I mean, I couldn't do The Twist now, I can tell you that. But
1: no, there's things we can't do, like when your knees and your ankles crack up.
0: Oh, the rheumatism. Listen, I've just had a week of golf. Now, I don't play golf.
1: Okay.
0: I've just played 72 holes of golf.
1: Right.
0: Down on the Murray River, right on the border, Albury and Yarrawonga, and I'm a bit stiff and sore.
1: Well, you need a few golf balls, because I go to Melbourne and there's this little par 3 stud river along the Yarrow track where you ride the bike.
0: Yeah.
1: And there's all these golf balls. They don't bother picking them up. They come flying through the bush, and they just leave them there. And so I pick bags of the things up. So if a bag of golf balls arrives at Super Radio, you know who it's for, Barry. Barry the bus driver.
0: Well, I've learned a lot of golfing etiquette, apparently, because when you're on the green and you're putting, you don't actually stand on someone's line. I mean, you know, when they've got the line, their ball to the hole, you don't stand on that line, you see. And I'm thinking, oh, okay, all right, because I was told, get off the line. I said, what are you talking about, you know? And, apparently you're not allowed to get the flag and wave it in front of them while they're putting. You're not allowed to do that. That's bad etiquette too.
1: Yeah,
0: I was only joking about that, but it was it. I had a fun weekend, though. I really did. It was great.
1: That's it. My golf history was Wagga Wagga. there was a big golf course in the middle of the race course there, but I'd always hit one really good one and then about seven terrible shots.
0: Yes.
1: We'd get into the club room after me to have, I think it was lime cordial and lemonade. Oh, mate.
0: The old GI lime. It wasn't bad. Yeah. Isn't it awful when you play a really good shot and you really middle it, right? Yeah, it middles.
1: Yeah.
0: It feels really good, and then it crashes into a tree. Isn't that awful?
1: or the bunker or into the water trap. That makes it even more fun.
0: Yeah, did that a few times. Yes, indeed. Yes.
1: Right. Thanks, Barry.
0: No worries, mate. I got you down for 38-18. There you go for the Roosters.
1: Right.
0: All right, Luke. Take care, mate. All the best. This is Weekend Talk. 13 12 69 is our number to ring, and Barry@2hd.com.au. Is our email.
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0: Hello, Mark.
11: We must have a cross line because I ring 2SM, not 2HD.
0: Did you? And you're listening to 2HD on the phone. That's amazing.
11: Cool.
0: No, because the it's actual programs coming out of 2HD. So when I put you on hold, you hear 2HD program. But say for example, when Tim Webster's on, you'll hear 2SM program when he goes on hold. Tim Webster's a nice fella because he's a Rooster fan too.
11: I like listening to Richard.
0: Richard, oh yeah, that's right. But you don't get him down there in Sydney anymore. No. And of course, Richard's got he's had this whole week off, right?
11: Yeah.
0: And I reckon he's kicking himself to taking this week off because the nights he's a nights nut. He really is. Yeah. And I say that in a nice way.
11: Until Super League started, and then I just interested in it completely.
0: I did lose a lot of interest too in that Super League war.
11: I used to play Manly all the time. Then I thought it's lost me.
0: But anyway, Richard's off this week, and the Knights are in the grand final, and I'm pretty sure he would have loved to have been on air during the week, and he's working on Monday morning, first thing Monday morning as well. And you'll be able to hear Richard on Monday morning.
11: Well, you will. I won't.
0: Why is that?
11: Because we don't get him in Sydney.
0: No, you will on Monday, promise, because he's doing holiday, and he never works on a public holiday, but he's decided, I'll do public holiday for you, no worries, 6 till midday, okay. And so he's on Monday morning, and of course the grand final doesn't finish till around 10:30 at night, so he's going to be a bit tired, I think, come 6 o'clock in the morning.
11: If you like chewing little things when you're watching TV, go to Aldi and buy this little packet of stuff called Cowboy Mix.
0: Cowboy Mix.
11: Cowboy Mix.
0: Cowboy Mix. What is it, nuts, is it?
11: Nuts and lots of other things, and tis is nice.
0: Yeah?
11: Yeah. You'll think, I wish I didn't eat 10 of these, now I'm eating 100.
0: Oh, that's the thing. I mean, I like the... They've got these chocolate-coated licorice twists, and I reckon there should be a warning label on the package. Highly addictable.
11: Dark chocolate's all right for you.
0: Yeah, there's dark chocolate and milk chocolate, but I tell you what, though, they're just soft and beautiful. Yeah, I love it.
11: I created something in the... Well, I do all my cooking on Saturday today. On Saturday. So today, yesterday, I bought some thinly sliced beef and put it in a alfoil rectangle, rectangle trays that are about, I don't know, 8 centimetres deep, whatever that is. And I put some half a chopped up onion in it and a few vegetables. Then I put some bolognese sauce in it. And then I let it cook 7/9, and then I'll put some lasagna cheese on top.
0: Ooh, nice.
11: And baked it.
0: That sounds
11: good. If I don't ring you over again, you know I died.
0: Yeah. Send some of it up to us. So I'll take a doggy bag. But no, okay. That sounds really good. You can't beat pasta, and you can't beat that pasta sauce either. Yeah. You know,
11: look,
0: just
11: remember, write that down, Cowboy Mix.
0: Cowboy Mix.
11: Okay. Mix.
0: Cowboy Mix. Cowboy Mix.
11: From Aldi.
0: All right. And do you like those vegetable straws? They're like a packet of chips, but they're actual little straws.
11: Yeah,
0: oh, mate, they're addictable. They're addictive. They really are.
11: Yeah.
0: You can't stop at one. And
11: you get... Do you drink tea?
0: I have black tea and I have black coffee.
11: All right.
0: Yeah. I like herbal tea. I love peppermint tea.
11: Yeah.
0: But any sort of herbal tea I'll drink. And of course, I have, you know, strong black coffee as well. So.
11: Yeah.
0: Don't have milk and sugar.
11: Yeah, I heard on the radio the other day on BBC News that Volkswagen is sacking 100,000 people.
0: Oh, well, that's a massive.
11: I reckon.
0: How many is in their workforce if they're sacking 100,000?
11: They're nearly closing it down.
0: Really?
11: Yep. Volkswagen in Germany.
0: So, what's the reason behind that? Is it because of the
11: sales have dropped off?
0: Okay. Is it because of the Chinese EVs?
11: I would say so, and I reckon electric sales, car sales, going through the roof now. And I thought to myself, I wonder why. I had a quarter of a tank of diesel in my Mitsubishi Ute the other day, and I went in and filled it up. And watching the gauge go around was like watching poker machines. $150.
0: Oh, it's got to hurt.
11: Because of a tank of diesel.
0: Yeah, it's got to hurt, doesn't it? I've got a Peugeot 508, and it's the same thing. You know, it's got about a 70-litre tank, and when you you know, you put sort of like, you know, you think, oh, yeah, I'll put $70 in.
11: $3 a litre, that's $210.
0: Yeah. I think I'll put $70 in, thinking, you know, it's on a quarter of a tank, I'll put 70 in, and it barely goes up over halfway.
11: Yeah.
0: Oh, goodness me. Yeah.
11: I was talking to a lady yesterday with a Tesla filling it up from the electric thing. And I said, what did this just cost? She said, oh, it was about half a charge, $24.
0: Yeah.
11: Oh, wow. Have you ever been in one?
0: I have, yeah. Well, we bought...
11: They're like rockets. They are so fast in the acceleration.
0: We bought a Chery Tiggo 8 Super Hybrid a couple of weeks ago. I mean, I'm quite pleased with it. I'm still trying to work out how things work in it, though, because it's all these mod cons and stuff. But, very pleased. It does about somewhere between, say, 80 and 90 Ks just on electric. Right,
11: yeah.
0: So in other words, you can. It's a plug-in electric, and so if you're just sort of driving around your local neighbourhood, going to the shops, doing all that, you're running on electric. You're not using any fuel at all.
11: I know.
0: But when you go on a trip, the petrol motor comes in, but it also charges the battery while you're going. So it's still using electric. Say you stop, and then you take off. Well, that's using electric when you take off. And then the motor comes in.
11: They're going to get more and more. I heard some halfwit ring up this station and say, oh, electric cars, throwaway cars. And I thought, you idiot.
0: Well, I think all cars have been throwaway nowadays, haven't they? You know, Jesus. But we're going to we sort of want to do a bit of travelling next year. And that's where we thought, well, if you're going to buy a full EV, you've really got to plan your trip and you've got to...
11: Yep.
0: you know, you've got to mark out where you've got to charge and all that sort of stuff. Yep. And where the plug-in hybrid, you've got the best of both worlds, and that's why we're excited on the plug-in hybrid.
11: Exactly.
0: Yeah. Anyway. So we got the Chery, and we're quite pleased with it. But I still, even a simple thing, right? I just want to change the radio channel. You need a university degree
11: isn't it?
0: Oh, just give me the knob, will you? There's all sorts of things on there, and it's a lot of it's a lot of fun too. So I quite enjoy doing it.
11: Anyway, right up. See you.
0: I haven't even asked you yet, have I?
11: I think it'll be 18-7, 18-6.
0: 18-6-2. You reckon Roosters? Gee, that's big coming from a South fan. 18-6 to the Roosters.
11: Yep.
0: All right, I'll put you down for 18-6.
11: I wonder why that bloke feels like they did the wheelie and ran into those people.
0: Oh, mate, what a goose.
11: I wonder how old he was.
0: It didn't seem all that old. He was on P Place. 18-year-old. Yeah. He was on the news. He was still on P plates, and decided to do a couple of donuts and show off in front of a crowd of people, and bang, loses control. And why do people do that? And these people, nice innocent people, just on the side of the street, they're cheering their team on. They'll see you later and have a great good luck and all that sort of stuff. Families. Elderly, kids.
11: Undoubtedly be on the news tonight.
0: Oh, and they're all, they all had their, nice jerseys on and things that. And it's just, it's just so sad. Well, why anyone want to do that for, I don't know. But anyway, I hope the law comes down really heavy on them. He was arrested anyway, so, yeah.
11: Okay, mate, right up.
0: No worries.
11: See you, mate.
0: All the best, mate. Take care. This is Weekend Talk. We go across the Super Radio Network from Newcastle's 2HD. 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And if you'd like to give us a call, 131269 is our number.
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7: Hello, Margaret.
8: Hello. Hello.
7: Margaret, what's on your mind today?
8: Oh, look, I've just watched a cover. I had a friend ring me to put ABC on a big coverage of the accident at Wall's End.
7: That's right, yes. That is still on, yeah.
8: How can an 18-year-old have a car like that?
7: Well, the car itself is not that new. It looks like it's an old BMW.
8: No, probably. But it's probably been hotted up.
7: Oh, I'd say so, yeah.
8: An 18-year-old with a car like that. No, the car should be crushed. Even if it's the parents' car, crush it there and then on the spot, and him never to have a licence. He hasn't hurt one, he's hurt 10 people.
7: 10, 2 in a critical condition as
8: and
7: well.
8: Two
7: so.
8: Of them critical. Mm. Plus all of those, there was one lady interviewed, and she had to be treated on the spot.
7: Mm.
8: She's not going to get over that.
7: No, that's true.
8: You know, there's going to be a lot that, as well as the 10, you know. Mm. I'm 92.
7: Mm.
8: We never had all this trouble with our kids when they were little. The biggest thing when mine was growing up was perhaps they had a fisticuff or something.
7: Mm-hmm.
8: There was no knives, drugs, or that we knew of.
7: Yeah, so many times have changed, haven't they?
8: I mean, it's 12-year-old kids today.
7: Yeah, I know, and they're stealing cars.
8: Cars. Yeah. Parents have got to learn the word no.
7: Mm.
8: Which I've had one 14-year-old tell me there's no such word as no.
7: Oh, really? Oh, my goodness, yeah.
8: Yep, no such word. I said in my yard there is.
7: Exactly.
8: You know, a 3x2 wouldn't hurt a couple of them. But I think, what is the world coming to?
7: Yeah, it makes you wonder, doesn't it, Margaret? It really does.
8: I'm 92, and I stopped work when COVID started. I had to. Because I was at last.
7: And you were still working? Well, that was only a couple of years ago.
8: Yeah.
7: Really? Well, what sort of work do you do?
8: Voluntary work at the John Hunter.
7: Oh, okay, yeah. I know my mum was she was a pink lady there for a few years. And then she
8: Newcastle.
7: Did a bit of work. She went on the Central Coast. And,
8: oh, right, yeah.
7: And then I think she...
8: See, we don't like to be called pink ladies. We were kookaburras.
7: Kookaburras? Oh,
8: because
7: okay.
8: We were always laughing.
7: That's a nice term to be called a kookaburra because you're laughing.
8: I'm known as the matron, the geriatric, the sex maniac.
7: I won't ask you how you got the term of the sex maniac.
8: No,
7: I won't ask you that.
8: I
7: but
8: can't
7: is it...
8: say, on the air, no.
7: But we can have a laugh about it, though. That's one thing.
8: That's the secret. You've got to laugh. And my secret is, which my specialist says to me, how come you're so good? No drinking, no smoking, no sex to start with. And then keep busy.
7: Keep busy. Yeah,
8: Stop taking so many pills.
7: Oh, no, yeah. And well, no smoking is obviously good, because if you don't smoke, that's a bonus.
8: Yeah, yeah.
7: Because, sometimes you might see, for me, you'll see an attractive woman there in the street and think, oh, gee, she looks really nice, you know, and then all of a sudden they light up a cigarette and that's an instant turn-off,
8: And what about the other? What about the drinking? You have a couple.
7: Oh, look, anything's good in moderation, isn't it?
8: Oh, well, you the know. Other one too.
7: Yeah.
8: Moderation.
7: Sorry.
8: We're on air. No, well, there you go. If you don't
7: Well, you can have that in more than moderation if you wish, or none at all. It depends on how long you've been married, doesn't it, Margaret?
8: Yeah, I wish. I had the very best, and he left me. He said he never would, but he's up top watching me.
7: How long ago?
8: 30 years.
7: Oh, okay, a long time, isn't it? Yeah.
8: Yeah.
7: And I assume you, even though it was 30 years ago, you still never get over it, do you?
8: No. No. I wasn't lucky.
7: But you, you've still got the wonderful memories, and no one can take that away from you.
8: Well, I have been looking for a few years for a man, but he's got to have a lot of money and all parts working. I found them with money, but...
7: The parts, are broken. they need reconditioning.
8: Sorry to be naughty, but that's me all the time.
7: It's a pleasure.
8: Trouble.
7: It's a pleasure. Oh, now, Margaret, apparently there's a big football game on tomorrow.
8: Yep.
7: The Knights are up against the Roosters.
8: Yeah, the Roosters, the Yes. Tooks. Yep.
7: And I noticed your phone number there. It looks like a Newcastle phone number.
8: Yep.
7: And I assume you're going for Newcastle.
8: Of course.
7: Do you reckon they'll win?
8: Oh, God, yes.
7: Oh, okay, now I'll get you a tip while you're there.
8: It'll be a pretty hard game, but I think they've been playing well, but I think with this happening today, they're going to do more again.
7: Yeah, it'll probably spur them on even more.
8: Yeah, I think so. Yeah. So yes, they're going to win. It'll be close, but they will win.
7: Give me a score.
8: Oh, a score? Probably 2016 or something. Won't be much in it.
7: No, I don't think so either.
8: There'll be much in it.
7: If there is, the score does blow out a little bit, only because it'll be some late tries in the last 10 minutes or something.
8: Yeah,
7: but apart from that, I think it'll be close.
8: No, they'll win easy. No, I'm not saying easy, but yeah, they will win, yes.
7: You reckon that you're really confident?
8: I'm a wife and mother of two first graders, so I've got to be with the Knights.
7: Well, I suppose you better back them, don't you? You know, otherwise you could be in a bit of strife.
8: Yeah. No, they will win.
7: You're trying to being, because I'm a Rooster fan, as you're probably aware, and it's really hard living in the Hunter when they're playing the Knights in the grand final, I can tell you.
8: If you could just see up here, wherever you go, it's just everything's red and blue.
7: I know, you go down, the shops.
8: Milkshakes, talking about milkshakes, bread.
7: Yep.
8: And
7: you walk down the main street of the shops and, all the shops are decked out in red and blue. Yep.
8: Everything's blue. One fellow was painting his house it was a weatherboard house in stripes, red and blue.
7: Yep.
8: And they asked him what was his wife going to say, and he said, I haven't told her anything. She'll just get a surprise when she gets home.
7: Gee, the house looks different. And then, of course, you've got the Knights buses are heading down to Sydney, and you've got the crowd along the road, it's just amazing,
8: you
7: just waving them off.
8: You have no idea. You do see it on TV, and that's not showing at all.
7: It's true. You've got to be here to see it, seriously.
8: You've got to see it.
7: Yeah.
8: The places, I'm in Lake Macquarie, which is not far from Newcastle, but it's everywhere. There's flags, there's banners, there's everything.
7: Yeah, cars have got their Newcastle flags on, they've got their streamers, and goodness knows what else.
8: And coming home from the game last weekend, it was pretty terrific, the traffic.
7: Yeah.
8: But it was deafening with the horns all the way.
7: I can imagine. Yeah. I can imagine, yes.
8: Yeah.
7: And it was kind of like that in 97 and 2001 as well, wasn't it?
8: Yeah.
7: Especially when I was coming home from the grand final.
8: Yeah.
7: And, it was parties galore. Tomorrow night it might be a little bit different. We'll see what happens, but...
8: It'll be the same, probably worse tomorrow, because when they win, we're going to pluck their feathers out. You know that, don't you? Get used to it, boy.
7: Well, even if you don't win, they're still going to come back, and I think you'll still hear all the horns, and they'll still be greeted, because, to come from Wooden Spoon to make the grand final, I think is a great achievement.
8: To me, it doesn't matter whether they win or not. They got there.
7: They did. And they did well.
8: So, if they win, that's great. If they don't, they got there.
7: That's right. Well, they got over South. Everyone thought South would beat them.
8: Yeah.
7: Everyone thought the Warriors would beat them.
8: Yeah.
7: And then everyone thought Penrith would beat them. So, they've done extremely well.
8: I'm a downer on Penrith.
7: You're downer on Penrith?
8: Oh, God, gee.
7: Yep. Why is that?
8: I think Cleary gets far too much attention and, there's 13 players. He's a good player, but so are the others.
7: Exactly.
8: He's got an injury, but so all the players at this time of the year, season, have got an injury.
7: But what they do, and they carried a few of those injuries into the game last week as well.
8: Yeah,
7: so
8: I think he just gets far too much attention on TV. But anyway, that's only me, of course. I'm a nightie.
7: Margaret, it's been an absolute pleasure talking to you.
8: Oh, thank you.
7: And I wish your Knights Good luck, but not too much luck, all right?
8: Oh, come on. Not too much. I'd love to pluck your feathers out.
7: Ouch! Anyway, Margaret, lovely talking to you. All the very best, and as I say, good luck tomorrow, and wonderful talking to you.
8: Oh, thank you.
7: See you later. Bye-bye. All the best. This is Weekend Talk. We go across the Super Radio Network here from Newcastle's 2HD. Let's continue our calls. I think we've got Mike there. Hello, Mike.
9: Hi,
7: Mike.
9: I'd like to talk about your football team, but can I first say about how things happen?
7: Hmm.
9: I have a man called Guy. I think he was my relative with the same surname, and he was in his 40s and a very beautiful wife. And the two of them pulled over. This was only a couple of years ago. To get a pizza, and in love.
7: Hmm.
9: And they were standing by the pizza hut, the pizza outside, and he saw this car coming, and he pushed his wife aside, and the car killed them.
7: Oh, yeah. How awful!
9: Yeah.
7: Awful.
9: That guy was named. Yeah.
7: Yeah. How long ago was that?
9: I think a couple of years ago. You'll see it on the internet. First name DUI.
7: Yeah. No, that's it's. Horrible way to go, isn't it? You know, that's
9: he's only
7: 40. Only nice young, isn't it? Very young.
9: He saved his wife.
7: Yeah.
9: Well, I'd like to say about your call. I come from Old Albert Country at Mount Uneven Park, and anything New Zealand goes into stagnation around Auckland, especially people. Once a good game was gone, like in the old days, a good. All white teams and things really, that was the last in a couple of months. But that game you called was, I haven't been well, and I thought, oh, turn the live radio on. The cheer was good. And then I thought, oh, listen to some more of your calls. And they've been really, really good, your calling teams. And when you're talking about it, the only talkback people, it's been so soft and melodic, and he's doing this and that. It's really good, and I thank you.
7: Oh, no, yeah, pleasure. I'm glad you enjoyed it. A big game tomorrow, isn't there?
9: Yes,
7: there
9: is.
7: Now comes the big moment here, Mike. This is the big moment.
9: It is a big moment, I can't.
7: Who is going to win?
9: I'm not going to say.
7: Oh, no, I've got to get at least a score off you.
9: All right. I did think it was going to be yourselves, but people can be traumatised. I just hope they're not, that's all. Yeah.
7: The Roosters or the Knights?
9: I think you've got a pretty good chance at least getting there to a draw. Yeah. Mm-hmm.
7: Who's going to win? This is like talking to a politician. You never get a direct answer, do you?
9: Yeah, okay. I'll say I think the Knights are going to win. I think you've done all the work and everything, and if you win, you should win. But I think the Knights will. Yeah.
7: You reckon the Knights? You want to give me a rough score?
9: I would say about 25-18.
7: 25-18. I'll whack you down for 25-18, Mike. Yeah. I kind of hope that you're wrong, because I want the Roosters to win, but...
9: your calls and your football has been terrific. Absolutely go from right back to the 60s and 70s when they really were alive. It's really, really good, and thanks very much.
7: No, anytime, Mike, and great talking to you. All the very best, and enjoy the rest of the weekend, won't you?
9: I will, pal, and thank you.
7: See you later. All the best. This is Weekend Talk. And 13 12 69, that is the number to ring. And if you want to drop us an email, you're welcome to do that too. Barry@2hd.com.au.
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7: Hey, we've got Misha there. Hello.
18: G'day, Barry. How the heck are you, Barry?
7: I am going really good. What about yourself? What's on your mind today?
18: Oh, what's on my mind? Oh, look, the love of my life is somewhere out on the road today, so I'm hardly been able to listen to the radio. I've had to install the app on my phone. Mm. So, and, of course, I'm missing her like crazy.
7: Oh, but, you're such a romantic.
18: I'm a sook.
7: Okay, well, you're a sook then.
18: Yeah, okay, but look, my team last week did the three-peat, and I was thrilled.
7: Hmm.
18: And I heard you saying just a little while ago that there was an important game on tomorrow, and in fact, there's two of them. There's the Chookies playing the Broncos, a Queensland side.
7: In the women's side, that's right.
18: And some team from, Newcastle or something?
7: Yeah, there's... There's actually three. There's actually three games, because I think there's the club championship, with the

0: saying just a little while ago that there was an important game on tomorrow, and in fact there's two of them. There's the Chookies playing the Broncos, a Queensland side.
1: In the women's side, that's right.
0: And some team from, I don't know, Newcastle or something?
1: Yeah, there's... There's actually three. There's actually three games, because I think... There's the club championship, of, you know, with the like the reserve grade one, where the top Queensland side will play the one from New South Wales, one that won the Interest Cup or whatever it is called.
0: Oh, right.
1: And I think it's Penrith and Redcliffe, I think. So it should be. Yeah. So that should be. That starts it off, and then the women's game's on, and then of course the first grade.
0: And then the blokes. Yeah.
1: Yeah.
0: You know I follow the Doggies. Mm-hmm. So obviously. I don't have a team in here, and I am a Queenslander, but what can I say? I think you should get a two-peat there. Go, the Chookies!
1: Well, I hope you're right. So I'll get a score off you, though.
0: I reckon the women's game, I think there's a really good chance it'll blow out because they just both sides really strike me that way. So I don't think that it'll be tight for a while, but I think it'll blow out at the end.
1: The Broncos have been playing pretty good football the last couple of weeks too. So I mean, I think they're going to be tough to beat.
0: Yeah, and they've got a retiring player that in this match too, which can lift a team a bit. But I don't know. I just like the Chookies a bit better. In that game, but I think it's going to be tight for a while and then blow out. Whereas with the men's, I don't think that the Knights are going to be able to get through the Newcastle defence enough.
1: Mm.
0: You know, I think the Chookies are going to build and build and build, and in the end I think it'll be a bit of a margin. I'm thinking, you know, probably something like, you know, 16 to 18 to, you know, 28, 30, 32. I think there will be a bit of a blowout.
1: So
0: 28 to 18. Let's put a number on it.
1: Yeah, because the Roosters' defence last, you know, that won them the game against the Dolphins. In fact, their defence in the last couple of games have been outstanding, especially their goal line defence. So that's going to be pretty hard to break. And it does. And they wore the Dolphins out last week. The Dolphins found it very hard to get out of their own half because the defence was so good.
0: I think that's the people underestimate that. Just how much it takes out of you, and I think that's why it's going to. I think it'll start off fairly tight, but it's going to. They're just going to gradually draw away. I think they'll just prove, you know, like the defense will be too strong, and they'll get enough attack in to, you know, for the score to keep just building.
1: And there's some good game breakers in both teams as well. Yeah. I mean, Kalen Ponga can split straight through a defence, you know, and so does Tedesco. And there's some really good game breakers. And I'm looking forward to it. I really am. Just wondering where I can watch it, because if I watch it anywhere in the Hunter, I know I'm going to be the only Eastern Suburbs Roosters fan, you know, watching it. So
0: you'll be surrounded by Newcastle Knights fans.
1: It's hard enough just being in the building here. I mean, they're all walking around red and blue, and
0: it's like that with any game, like, and you know, people love their footy and their teams, but you know, you do have a safe spot. You can always jump in the bus and pop up here, and we can watch the game over, you know, sink some suds and watch the game here.
1: Go the Roosters.
0: Go the Chookies.
1: Well, mate, great talking to you. All the very best, take care.
0: And all the very best to you. You and your team tomorrow, Barry.
1: Thanks very much. Appreciate it. Cheers, all the best. Buddy. This is Weekend Talk. It is a Saturday afternoon edition. And talking of the grand final, by the way, it doesn't matter whether you support the Knights or the Roosters, you can hear all the action right here live on this day on this station. I think the broadcast starts around 6 o'clock. And so there's all the information and the interviews and all that stuff prior to the game. And I kind of wonder who's going to be the entertainment.

0: I think I did hear Screaming Jets. I did hear a few others. So that remains to be seen. So I'm looking forward to that. But most of all, I'm looking forward to the game. But all the live action right here, right across the Super Radio Network. All the latest news. That is next.
1: Tim Webster, back Tuesday morning from 5 a.m.
2: Just name me one that you have respect for. Hawke and Keating? Yeah. Chifley and Curtin? Yeah. Rudd, Gillard, and the lot we've got now. They get transcripts of what's said here and what's said on Smithy's program, and they know what's written in the newspapers, but they seem to totally, completely and utterly ignore it and still run off on their own tangent with the ideology that they have.
1: Tim Webster, back Tuesday morning from 5 a.m.
3: Imagine being rushed to hospital.
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9: Good afternoon, I'm Tasaba Brown. An 18-year-old driver has been arrested after a car ploughed into a crowd of Newcastle NRL fans, injuring 10 people as they gathered to send off the Knights team ahead of the NRL Grand Final. It's believed the car was doing a burnout and lost control at Wall's End around 9:30 a.m. on Newcastle Link Road. A 5-year-old girl and a 67-year-old man are in a critical condition. New South Wales Premier Chris Minns has issued a statement saying his thoughts are with the victims. Newcastle Mayor Gavin Morris says the community will come together for each other.
10: We will get through today and we'll get through, you know, tomorrow, and again our community will come together in a new way now and you know, be there for our community and for the players as well.
9: New South Wales MP for Wall's End Sonia Hornery says tragedy has hit what was meant to be a day of celebration.
11: There were thousands of people, which, you know, it started out to be really lovely and joyous and happy and, you know, reminiscent of 25 years ago, really, but a bigger crowd even since then.
9: G7 countries are set to release up to 100 million barrels of diesel and crude oil reserves. It comes amid soaring fuel prices and after clashes between European leaders and Donald Trump. The US president is under political pressure in America over rising energy costs, which have been sparked by the US-Israeli war with Iran. The NRMA's Peter Khoury says the G7 move has had an immediate effect on lowering prices worldwide, but the situation could easily be subject to further change.
4: Over the weekend, things could happen in the Middle East, which completely wipe out those falls. And that's just the reality of the market. And it's been like that since February, since the war began. Highly volatile. Things change in an instant. And this morning's good news could be this afternoon's bad news.
9: Australia's housing crisis is set to intensify. Rising interest rates, record construction costs and plunging buyer confidence are forcing developers to halt approved projects, putting the federal government's target of 1.2 million new homes by 2029 in jeopardy. The building sector warns the latest interest rate rise will only make things worse. New South Wales Master Builders Association CEO Matthew Pollock says the federal government's policies are undermining the state government's red tape reforms.
12: Like to see the federal government put forward an economic policy agenda that seriously addresses the inflation problem in the economy. You know, we've got a state government that's doing a fantastic job with some nation-leading reforms to cut red tape and to speed up the planning approvals process, but unfortunately those efforts are being undone by a federal government policy agenda which continues to be inflationary.
9: The Fly Dubai co-pilot who stabbed his captain and sent a flight diving towards the ground had previously been banned from flying by Oman over concerns he'd adopted radical ideological views. Despite the ban, the pilot was hired to pilot on the sensitive route connecting the United Arab Emirates and Israel. The UAE is leading the investigation into the incident. In sport, the Prime Minister's 13 weekend has not disappointed in Port Moresby. The Aussie men beat the Papua New Guinea side 60-10 in a stunning win, while the women's Australian side has defeated the PNG side 66-6. Meantime, Dane Gagai has been granted permission to switch his international eligibility from Australia to New Zealand. The 35-year-old is now in line for a Kiwis call-up. His first assignment could be opposite Latrell Mitchell in the World Cup opener on October 15. Jordan Butt's move from Adelaide to the Western Bulldogs has been locked in. He joins as an unrestricted free agent on a 5-year deal. Butt's played 94 games over 8 seasons at the Crows. In Formula One, Kimi Antonelli ended the third and final practice session at the Bahrain Grand Prix in Malaysia on top of the timesheets, with the Mercedes driver setting the pace ahead of Red Bull's Max Verstappen. And Manchester City has lodged an appeal against the Premier League's disciplinary matter. It's regarding a financial breach of the league's rules. In finance, oil is worth $91 a barrel. Gold is trading at $4,141 an ounce. And one Australian dollar is buying 69.51 US cents. 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Cloudy with rain and a severe thunderstorm with north to northeasterly winds. A severe weather warning has been issued for damaging winds, large hail and heavy rain. Sunny tomorrow with temperatures ranging from 15 to 24 in the city, 10 to 27 in the west. Looking further ahead, partly cloudy on Monday, sunny Tuesday, partly cloudy on Wednesday. At the moment in the city, it's 21, Bankstown 24, Richmond 25. That's the latest news. I'm Tasava Brown.
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0: Yes, and a little reminder too, wind the clocks forward 1 hour before you go to bed tonight because it is daylight saving. That's in New South Wales, of course, not in Queensland. And so it's daylight saving starts tomorrow morning. You know, you can do it either two ways. You can wake up at 2 a.m. and then wind the clock forward to 3 a.m. and then go back to sleep. Or you can just wind the clock forward before you go to bed, which I think is probably a more sensible way to do it. But anyway, daylight saving starts in New South Wales tonight. This is Weekend Talk. It is a Saturday afternoon edition. Our number 1320.

0: Gladys Knight and the Pips and Midnight Train to Georgia, hit from the early 70s. This is Weekend Talk. It is a Saturday afternoon edition. Our number's 13 12 69, and if you'd like to drop us an email, barry@2hd.com.au. Got a couple of emails here which we'll read out pretty soon. But before we do that, let's go to the phones, because I think we've got Peter there. Hello, Peter.
1: Hello. How you going, Barry?
0: Mate, I'm not too bad. What's what are you doing today anyway?
1: Fixing, working on a farm tractor.
0: Oh, working on a tractor.
1: On a farm tractor. I've got to prepare a thing, that's all.
0: No, not an old grey Massey Ferguson, is it?
1: No, something a bit more modern than that. We've got this wonderful thing called air conditioning.
0: Oh.
1: Wonderful thing.
0: so you've got a nice cabin on your tractor and the air conditioning.
1: Yeah, well, I've got one of the others too, don't worry. I don't miss out. You can't beat a heater in winter and air conditioning in summer, can you?
0: That's right, and you're protected from the rain as well.
1: Yeah, well, in the old days, my father tells us the story of his brother being born, and they put a bag with a hot rock in it, so his mother could sit in a borrowed sulky to get to a nurse in town.
0: Oh, really?
1: Back in the day.
0: Oh, my
1: goodness.
0: So we've
1: moved on from there, and some of the people want to go back to that. Sorry. Anyhow,
0: well, a lot of people ask me too. They say, "Wouldn't you like to go back to the 70s? You know, if you can go back to the 70s." And I said, "Yeah, I would, but I still want my phone. I want my computer." Of course, they wouldn't operate back in the 70s, would they?
1: Well, some people in the 70s had to produce their own power, and they love mains power. Mm. It's 24/7. But anyhow, 1979 to 2024, April 2024, 66,872 Islamic attacks. They killed. It killed 249,941 deaths. That's not counted the wounded that survived. The situation is, we're getting worried about this. People, I hope this boy's done a dumb thing, and I hope nobody dies. Automatically thought, oh Jesus, straight down the Paris, in the streets of Paris. We only heard there's an incident.
0: Mm.
1: And people have been injured on the radio early this morning, and you're going, please don't let it be a terrorist. Please.
0: No. So it's definitely not a terrorist attack. I think it was just an 18-year-old on Red Pea Place just skylarking and lost control of the car. So there's nothing, you know, with terrorism involved or anything like that.
1: Well,
0: so it's just
1: let's hope you're right. Mm. Let's hope you're right. David Tucker runs a podcast. Australians can't do anything. We can't have things. We're getting regulated out of racing cars or doing these things. And the Isle of Man kill one or two a year, but it's the bravest motorcycle race in the world.
0: Oh man, I've seen it on TV, you know, some of the highlights. And I mean, they're flying, they're doing over 200 k's an hour, and over this particular course of the Isle of Man, it's certainly a dangerous race. But geez,
1: Ray used to be an Australian champion motorbike racer.
0: He's
1: now dead, but I met him a few years ago. What are you listening to? The Isle of Man. He's just gone over the... He could tell by the way the bike made air and not made air, where they were on the track, and he's listened to it on a tape in his car.
0: Oh, really? My goodness.
1: And he was the best high-speed... One of the best high-speed racers of a certain CC. In Australia.
0: Yeah.
1: And they had a function down there at the Speedway for him. And he was old then.
0: Mm.
1: Like, he was back in the 30s and 40s. So he was an old man. But just to be listening to it, that's how addictive it was for him to be racing. The heart racing and the blood thing. A bit like the fastest Indian in the world, you know. Yeah. That's like spent 30 years building the bike.
0: That was a great movie too. The story of Burt Munro, yeah, one of my favourite movies, The World Fastest Indian. If you haven't seen it, you don't need to be a motorcycle enthusiast to enjoy the movie either. Because it's, you know, like, who played Burt Munro?
1: It's a famous actor.
0: Yeah, it'll come to me when I'm sort of trying to think of something else. Brilliant actor. And
1: Waking Ned's also another good movie, if you're Irish. Waking Ned.
0: Waking Ned.
1: Waking Ned. It's a beautiful story about people when they're old being younger. We'll do this, and they'll pull this scam off. But you've got to watch the scam.
0: Oh, okay.
1: The town benefits from the money, everybody, and the town turned into a team, except for one woman, the bloody witch.
0: Well, there's always got to be a baddie in a movie.
1: When you see it. Right, so I won't spoil it for you. I could spoil it, but I won't.
0: So it's a comedy.
1: It's a drama comedy, quite funny, and if you go to jail for doing this stupid thing,
0: yeah.
1: She said it's good to be our last night together. His wife said to him in bed, and she said, "Let's not waste it talking."
0: Oh God!
1: Pull the covers over here.
0: Because I must admit, Anthony Hopkins, by the way, that was a wonderful Bad Monroe. Great actor, yeah.
1: Yeah, and you'll see some of these fellas and you'll go, Christ, it's funny. But Waking Ned, the good comedy, good drama, and,
0: Waking Ned.
1: I just had an English person the other day, or about 3 weeks ago, I have an English person that's come to Australia, and she's seen it for the first time, her and a partner, and we laughed. After tea, we watched it. I said, you might get a laugh out of this. So we're watching it, and she just come back from England. And I said, "So what did your father say? How many Muslims are in Australia?" My doctor has just come back from England last week. She came back about a month and 2 months ago, and then she came down here and stayed with us and done work with my daughter. But I went to the doctor the other day, and I said, "Oh, you went to England to follow your son around?" "No, not to follow him down. Taking to show him some of the ancestors over there." In Ireland, he's Irish, and I said, "The Muslims are getting out of hand. We've got to stop bringing them in. They're the problem over there, and we're getting it here." And he knows the story about the stick in the leg.
0: Yeah.
1: I had a go at him. I said, "This is no good." Like I even just because I asked, I said, "Mate, I castrated cattle, and we very clean to keep the ball sack clean and no germs getting in it, so you don't get infection." You lose that beef for $1,500.
0: Which is a lot of money when especially for some of the well. Waking.
1: You throw him out and he's $1,500 to you.
0: Yeah. Waking Ned Devine. Waking Ned Devine was the title of that movie you were talking about. Waking, the whole title. And I have seen it.
1: Have you?
0: It was a while ago. I've seen it. I think I saw it when it first came out.
1: We sit down and look at some of the old movies.
0: Yeah, because I'm just sort of squeezing through it now, and I'm thinking, I do remember actually watching that. And you got a good laugh out of it. Waking Ned Devine. Yeah.
1: Take a particular look at the motorcycle. It's an NZ.
0: An NZ?
1: It's out of Europe.
0: Yeah.
1: Right? And there's a whole story, a stolen bloke went to Suzuki or Yamaha in Japan with the records. They smuggled his wife out of the country from NZ because it was a good, they were a good motorbike.
0: Yeah.
1: Made in the Iron Curtain. And they smuggled them out and went to Japan, and Japan built Hondas and Suzukis and all the rest of it there.
0: Okay. Oh, no, I've heard of a CZ. I've never heard of an NZ.
1: NZ, I think it is. NZ. If you slow the film down, you'll see it, NZ.
0: All right.
1: And then I Googled it, then slow me down. If there wasn't a documentary on spying and taking... The girl was drugged and put in the boot of the car and the kids, and they went through a West German thing and got them out of the country.
0: Yeah.
1: He was already racing over in the country, the chief mechanic. But he took the paperwork to make these engines air for Suzuki in Japan.
0: Oh, okay.
1: Now, great story, but yeah.
0: Now, Peter, before you go, I've got to do something very important.
1: Yeah.
0: Very important.
1: Football's a wonderful sport.
0: How did you know I was going to bring that up?
1: I've been listening.
0: Tomorrow night.
1: To pick one team.
0: Tomorrow night, the Knights or the Roosters?
1: The Knights have just had an incident that will bond them together, and without bonding, they might even win.
0: So, will I put you down for the Knights?
1: Yeah.
0: Okay, give me a score.
1: Score?
0: Yep.
1: They've got to win by one, don't they?
0: Well, they've only got to win by one, or 1 point is a win, but what do you think the final score will be?
1: Asking a bloke that doesn't follow.
0: No, I know. It's tough, isn't it? It's tough. I ask all the tough questions.
1: You do. Yeah. Put me on the spot. Well, if they win by one, let's say it's they win 6-8, something like that.
0: I'll put you down for 12-6. All right.
1: Yeah, that'll be fine.
0: Okay, so Peter, Knights 12-6, done.
1: Yeah, And I hope you have a win, but you might not, because they're all fighting for the same prize.
0: They are, and
1: the thing about sportsmanship. And if there's more, the bloke that injured the bloke, I looked at that and watched that, and I do think that he should have been able to play. But
0: I think it should have been 10 in the bin. On report, and then let the match review committee look at it on the Monday. You know, if they decide it's suspension, that's them. But to give them 4 weeks and be sent off, and be the only player in the whole world to be sent off for a hip drop, I just think it's wrong.
1: I tackled Mick with a shoulder tackle, sort of, just under the shoulders, and Wendy, my cousin, and I was sent off and caned.
0: Oh, were you? And caned as well. Goodness me, it was tough in those days.
1: And I still know the teacher. We're good friends with the teacher. And I've often said to him, you've done the wrong thing. It might have been... I thought it was intentional. He's my fucking cousin. He's my bloody cousin. Right? I'm not trying to hurt anybody. I've never tried to hurt anybody unless I'm serious.
0: Yeah.
1: And football's not serious for us. We were too busy. Dad made us fast. And sport.
0: Yeah, no, indeed. Anyway, Peter, I've got you down for the night.
1: Have a good day. I hope you have a good night tomorrow.
0: 12-6, and should be a crag of a game. That's what I reckon, anyway.
1: Now I said something.
0: Anyway, have a good one. This is it. This is Weekend Talk. We go across the Super Radio network right from Newcastle's 2HD. I'm just having a look here. How many people have picked the Roosters, and how many picked the Knights? Four for the Knights. 7 for the Roosters. It's 7-4. The Roosters are leading at the moment. There you go. 13-12-69 is the number to ring if you'd like to have a little comment about the football, or a comment about basically anything you wish to have a comment about. Doesn't really matter what it is. We're all ears right here on the Super Radio Network. 13-12-69 is our number.
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0: G'day, Dave.
16: How you going, Barry? It's been a while since I've had a
0: jack here. I know it has been a while, because Dave used to drive a bus, and we used to work at the same depot, and it's great to catch up with you again.
16: Back in the good old days, mate.
0: Yeah, except you had a rotten bus, though, I tell you. The 4681, mate, that was a manual, because it's now an automatic, but when that was a manual, yeah. That was a beast. No other word to explain it. It was a beast.
16: Yeah, they sent me down to drive it one day when I first come there, and he said, do you want to drive that? And I went around the block, and I come back, and they said, can you drive it all right? I said, yeah. All right, well, that's the one that you're driving, because no one else wants to drive it.
0: I can understand why. I had to pick it up in the middle of Newcastle one day. Because you know, I was getting repaired or something, you know, and he said, "Oh, Barry, can you come with me and pick up a bus?" So I had to drive that from the middle of Newcastle back to Edgeworth, and mate, I tell you, I reckon I crunched that gearbox so many times it wasn't funny. it was a beast.
16: I used to say, lucky they're all in a box.
0: And I remember working at Thornton, we had I think it was two buses that were actually a reverse gearbox. And that was really was hard to get used to, I think I changed the wrong gear in that a few times too.
16: It can be a bit embarrassing if you've got a few people on there.
0: Yeah, I know, you've got a whole crowd of kids there, and you're doing a school run and crunch, crunch, crunch. It's the fun of the game, though, isn't it? You know, like
16: it is, mate. I always knew, Barry, when I got in in the morning, no one else was ever going to take my bus.
0: Oh, it was yours. It was yours for sure. Yeah, not a problem. Yeah. I think once it got going, we went all right, but Jesus.
16: He used to get up and boogie if you knew how to do it.
0: But, I tell you what, those when you get it started, that was a whew. And the other one we had was 4079, which I think was an air assisted clutch.
16: Yeah, and that was a Volvo bus.
0: Yeah, it was actually for a manual. It was okay to drive. I didn't mind it. You know, the air assisted thing, and you know, every time you change gears, it goes. You know, it was, and I quite liked it. But I'll tell you what, gutless though, you get a set of lights, and by the time you get across the intersection, you're in fourth gear.
16: Yeah, the lights have changed. Yeah, I know. Yeah, it was a bit of a hell detector, that one.
0: Oh, indeed. Indeed. Yeah. Anyway, Dave, what's on your mind today?
16: Oh, I just thought I'd ring up and have a talk to you for a couple of minutes, mate. And I want to just say the Knights, I'd like to see the Knights come up and win it, but at the end of the day, the best team will take it out, I guess.
0: Okay.
16: So, may the best team win, but I'd rather the Knights win it, of course. I was around when they won it before, the finals.
0: I remember
16: the whole town goes into a buzz, mate, you know.
0: Oh, it does. Well, it is now, isn't it? It's red and blue everywhere. You walk down this, you know, whatever shopping centre you want to walk down in the Hunter region, and it's all red and blue. And I think
16: the brings the Hunter together, I reckon.
0: Well,
16: the whole town together.
0: But even when they were, you know, coming last, you know, the Wooden Spoon there for about two or three years in a row, and they would still pack the stadium out whenever they played. You know, the support is just incredible.
16: Yeah. I always said that I reckon the Knights had the best, most passionate supporter base of the whole comp.
0: Yeah, well, I wouldn't disagree. I really wouldn't. It's to actually, you know, be part of it now, even though I'm a Rooster fan, but to be part of the grand final atmosphere here in the Hunter, it is amazing. And there's even a pub in Curry. I mean, it's painted the top deck all red and blue. Newcastle. It's all red and blue, and just there's houses that are painted red and blue. I mean, people have painted their cars even red and blue. There's people walking around with Newcastle jerseys everywhere. It's just amazing.
16: But being a Rooster supporter, mate, you'll still be able to go and buy a red Rooster chicken at the end if you want.
0: Yeah, well, they are one of our sponsors, I suppose. Yeah, we can. Oh dear. Yeah, no, I just hope.
16: Remember when the Henny they were sponsoring the night, so
0: yeah, they were. They did for a few years, didn't they?
16: Chicken mop. And
0: a lot of people will be thinking, oh, Henny Penny, haven't seen Henny Penny, they haven't seen them for years. They're still around. There's a couple there in the Newcastle area. So, yeah, the old Henny Penny chicken. And I've got to say, their chicken roll with gravy, not bad at all.
16: Yeah.
0: Yeah, very nice.
16: I used to go over and get one at Edgy there when I was at your depot there. And holy Jesus, When I ate that, I knew I was pretty full. I didn't have to have anything for tea.
0: Yes, very filling. I sometimes used to get their quarter chicken meal, which is, you know, like a quarter of chicken and peas and gravy and mashed potato and carrots or something. And that was it was good value. It was only about $9 or something, but it was good value. Yeah. I'd rather that than sort of...
16: You can only think one meal for yourself. It's cheaper than cooking it yourself.
0: Well, it is, isn't it? You know, and it's reasonably healthy for you too, because it's, you know, it's chicken. It's you got the veggies there and the gravy. It's not bad, not a bad meal at all. Not a bad meal.
16: You know us bus drivers, Barry, and truck drivers, we always eat very healthy.
0: I can imagine. Yeah, like I'll have that. Can I have a bacon, egg? I'll have the sausages. I'll have everything else. Can I have a cream puff and an apple pie? Oh, and I better get a Diet Coke too. Yes,
16: that's always two pies and sauce. I better get a diet,
0: Jake,
16: because I'm on a diet.
0: That's right. That's on top of the chicken and all that. Yeah. Oh, dear. Dave, now, are you taking the Knights?
16: Oh, yeah, I want the Knights to win, yeah.
0: Okay, give me a score.
16: I reckon it'll be a low-scoring game, because they're both as good as each other, I think. But I reckon 16 the Knights, and about 12, the Roosters.
0: 16-12, that's a close one. And I don't think you'd be far wrong. With the score, even if the Roosters win, I don't think you'd be far wrong. And I think if the score does blow out, I think it'd just be a case of a couple of late tries in the last, 5-10 minutes or something. But I'm looking forward to a good game. The only thing I'm worried about the Knights is, did they play their grand final last week? Because they might be a bit flat.
16: We want them to play as good as that, or if not a bit better, if we can. It's all down to the not having all fat lady things, obviously. And I watched the AFL final the other week, Barry, and I thought the Dockers had it in the bag.
0: I know.
16: 4 minutes, it changed, and they lost.
0: That's right. 4 minutes to go. They're 17 points up, and next thing you know, the Lions score 4 goals and win.
16: Yep.
0: Incredible!
16: Yep.
0: Incredible game.
16: Anyway, as a footy tips to Barry, I think I'll stick to truck driver.
0: Yes, fair enough. Yes. How's a truck driving going anyway?
16: I've actually been retired now for 12 months, but I still do a bit of driving.
0: Just here and there.
16: I day here and there for a couple of different places.
0: Yeah.
16: Just enough to keep me occupied. That's all I'm doing now.
0: Because especially once you retire, because I know a lot of people who do retire, they tend to sort of get rather bored, and about a year or two later, next thing you know, they're back driving again because they're too bored at home.
16: Yeah.
0: But so you really need something, don't you, to keep you occupied?
16: Yeah.
0: I know I've got
16: I'm lucky where I am. I'm in a 50s village.
0: Okay.
16: And, we've got a men's shed, so I go down there twice a week, and we go down there and have cups of tea and sort all the world's problems out, as we do. And then I do another couple of days in between that, just driving for a couple of blokes different jobs.
0: I sort of
16: run it to suit myself now, what I'm happy to do. And I'm heading off on a road trip out to Dubbo and Parks next week.
0: Oh, nice, week. Nice. Yeah.
16: Just a road trip in me day, mate. Get away for a week. After the school holidays, of course.
0: Oh, yeah, because there'd be a bit of traffic during school holidays, so it's... I know when my dad retired, he took up bowls. He went to the Cabravale Diggers Club there about two or three times a week to play bowls. He loved it. Absolutely loved it.
16: Yep.
0: That's when you've got to do something, don't you, when you retire? You just can't sit there and watch TV.
16: You've got to have a bit of an interest, mate, otherwise you just end up into a rut.
0: That's right.
16: It's not good.
0: Anyway, Dave, all the best, mate. Great catching up with you, mate. Take care and enjoy that road trip and stay safe, won't you?
16: All right, mate. I'll catch up with you again sometime.
0: Not a problem. All the best, mate. This is Weekend Talk. It is a Saturday afternoon edition.
17: Tim Webster, back Tuesday morning from 5 a.m.
18: Just name me one that you have respect for. Hawke and Keating? Yeah. Chifley and Curtin? Yeah. Rudd, Gillard, and the lot we've got now. They get transcripts of what's said here and what's said on Smithy's program, and they know what's written in the newspapers, but they seem to totally, completely and utterly ignore it and still run off on their own tangent with the ideology that they have.
17: Tim Webster, back Tuesday morning from 5 a.m.
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0: Hello, Jeff.
25: Hello, Barry. How are you, mate?
0: I am not too bad. Fighting fit and a bit nervous about tomorrow, but I'm looking forward to it.
25: Yes, you're right, mate. Barry, mate, I didn't want to take up your valuable time. I just hope and pray that what happened this morning, mate, it was, and I hope and pray those people recover, and I hope the Knights do well, mate. God bless them.
0: Yeah, at the last information I got, I mean, there's two that are in a critical condition in hospital. There's a young girl and a 67-year-old man. The driver, 18-year-old, has been arrested, and we'll find out more about that maybe later on this afternoon. But that's the story so far. But my God, why anyone would want to do that for? I don't know. And obviously, just skylarking. It should be a lesson to a lot of young people, shouldn't it? You know, if you do something stupid. I mean, and we all did. We all did something stupid. I mean, you probably did something stupid too when you were young. I know I did, but
25: I did, Barry.
0: But I never did anything like that. I wouldn't dream about
25: right,
0: it.
25: Mate,
0: you know, not in front of.
25: Sorry, mate.
0: Yeah, not in front of a group. Not in front of a group of people when they're all lined up the street. Well, you know, like, geez, you might go drive past and rev your motor or something like that, but you wouldn't ever think about even doing a donut or mate. You know, just incredible.
25: No.
0: Yeah.
25: Oh, well, mate, I'm, you know, Barry, like you and your listeners, mate, I hope and pray that those Darwin people recover and the Knights play safe, mate, and everyone has a good day, mate, yeah?
0: Yeah, yeah, that's...
25: We have a giant negative turn into a giant positive, mate, in that respect.
0: That would be good. That would be good. But I'm just amazed with the grand final atmosphere in Newcastle, because I never lived in Newcastle in 97 or 2001. I was living in Taree at the time. And there's a lot of Newcastle Knights support in that region as well. But to actually be here and see everyone in, you know, Newcastle Knights jerseys and streamers and flags and, you know, painted houses and all that sort of stuff, I mean, it's just incredible.
25: Yes, mate. Yeah, mate, I can see, you know, Barry, just for a quick, mate, as a kid you'd play leave, and I used to hate it when someone would come along and they'd tackle you, oh, mate, my skinny body. I don't know how the poor blokes put up with the blokes. Oh, mate, I'd, you know, just tunnel you. Oh, God.
0: I think I had one season of rugby league at school, and that was it for me.
25: Yeah, mate. Yeah, good on you, Barry.
0: I wouldn't take that up for a living, that's for sure.
25: No, that's for sure, mate. I hope everything goes well. Thank you very much for allowing me to speak to you, Barry. God bless you, mate, and all your listeners.
0: Jeff, before you go, I mean, well, gee, we've got some important, you know, discussion yet, and that is, who's going to win tomorrow?
25: Oh, mate, I go the Knights, Barry. Okay. The Knights, power.
0: Give me a score. Give me a score.
25: Yes. You're right, mate. Okay, mate.
0: No, see you later, no, give me a score. What do you reckon the score will be?
25: Barry, mate, I wouldn't even like to predict the score you pulled back.
0: Oh, come on, just give me. Just everyone else has.
25: All right, Barry, here we go. Say, mate, 14-10.
0: Oh, yeah, okay. Yeah. 14. Yeah, I think a lot of people are picking, you know, predicting a close game either way. So yeah, at 14, maybe a low-scoring game because both teams' defence has been good. The Knights have scored a lot of tries from inside their own half as well, but, geez, the Roosters in the last couple of weeks, I mean, they have smothered teams. So it's look, I think it's there's just so many game breakers, isn't there, in both sides?
25: Yes, mate.
0: I like that Greg Marzio on the wing. I think he's hard to stop. He's a good runner with the football and quick as well. You wouldn't want to see. I wouldn't like to tackle him in the dark alley. That's for sure.
25: Oh, no, mate. No, I wouldn't like, mate. Just a concussion, getting hit like that.
0: Oh, yeah. they're a lot gamer than me, I can tell you.
25: Yeah, that's for sure, Barry. Yeah. Mate, look after yourself and your listeners. Thank you very much for taking my call, mate.
0: Anytime, Jeff, and take care and enjoy the rest of the weekend.
25: Yeah, have a nice. Thanks, Barry.
0: See you, mate. Yes, it's going to be a cracker of a game. All the live action, too, right here from 6 o'clock tomorrow night. You don't want to miss that, the Knights and the Roosters. And, of course, the other games, too. We've got the Knights, not the Knights, the Roosters women up against the Brisbane Broncos. Now, I think the Broncos, well, they didn't start the season off all that well, and they were sort of considered one of the favourites to win. But they put together some top games in the last 4 to 5 weeks, so they're going to be very tough. The Roosters haven't lost a game all year, but they did that about 2 years ago where they went right through undefeated and then lost the grand final. Will that happen tomorrow? I hope not, but either way, I mean, the two sides are pretty even. I think it's going to be a crack of a game as well. And I think the third game, I think it's the winner of the state comps, New South Wales and Queensland. The winner of the Queensland one was Redcliffe. And the winner of the New South Wales one, I'm pretty sure it was Penrith. So that's the first game anyway. So, yeah, it should be a big afternoon and a big evening there at Acor Stadium tomorrow. Oh, yeah, looking forward to it. Anyway, it's coming up to quarter to five, of course, coming up after 6 o'clock tonight. If you love your classic music, you love your classic songs, you know, stuff from the 60s and the 70s and 80s, don't forget Jukebox Saturday Night. That starts at 6 o'clock tonight.
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3: 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Furious me.
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That don't impress me much. That is the great voice of Shania Twain here on the Super Radio Network. If you'd like to drop us an email, it's barry@2hd.com.au. And I've got a couple of emails here. This one comes from John. And John writes, "Afternoon, Barry. I think the Roosters played their grand final last weekend. I think the Knights will overpower the Roosters in the last 10. My wife told me I'm dreaming. And I do too. And I can't dare to dream. I'm going to do no matter what." That's from John. John, thanks very much for your email. And look, I'm looking forward to tomorrow night's game. This one comes from Adam, and Adam writes, "I'm a Manly supporter through and through. Live in Maitland, travelled to Newcastle this morning to drive the Knights fan line. Was surprised to see emergency services passing me with fans on the side of the road at high speed. Found out 20 minutes later what had occurred tragically. I'm hearing many callers putting their bet on the Knights. Truth is, if Newcastle go deep into finals in any year, historically, they play with mountains of heart. It all changes with the local support they receive during the week and the build-up during finals. However, this is a star-studded Roosters squad. If Newcastle do want to win, they will need to dominate the ruck, full stop. Also, they must have defenders on both Tupu and Marky Mark, and

high speed. I found out 20 minutes later what had occurred tragically. I'm hearing many callers putting their bet on the Knights. Truth is, if Newcastle go deep into finals in any year, historically, they play with mountains of heart. It all changes with the local support they receive during the week and the build-up during finals. However, this is a star-studded Roosters squad. If Newcastle do want to win, they will need to dominate the ruck, full stop. Also, they must have defenders on both Tupu and Marky Mark, and that's to eliminate points out wide. If they do this defensively, they go a long way to win. If they cannot, game over, Roosters win. P.S. DCE is a traitor. Well, obviously, I can tell you're a Manly fan there, Adam. But no, I must admit, I was a bit disappointed when he signed for the Roosters as well, because I thought we had some pretty good halves. But I think they saw something, and he certainly has delivered. And I think he's playing probably one of the best football of his career at the moment. So well done to Dale Cherry Evans. But anyway, Adam, thank you very much for your email. I really appreciate that. And yep. And I think what you say is probably right too. It's when the Knights will have to stop, our two wingers and also dominate the ruck. And I think it's a big job, big task. But should be a good game. This is Weekend Talk. It is. By the way, emails. If you want to drop us an email, go to our website 2sm.com.au or email direct Barry at 2hd.com.au.

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0: Yeah, it's got more classics like that coming up in Jukebox Saturday night in a roughly just over an hour's time. There's the Hollies. Of course, they got their inspiration and the name of Hollies from, well, the legendary Buddy Holly. It's true. And, of course, Sorry Suzanne was one of their many, many hits of the Hollies right throughout the 60s and into the 70s. Look at the latest news. That's coming up after this.
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2: Imagine you're at home and there's somebody walking through your backyard and you haven't invited them. 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
3: Great to be here.

0: afternoon, I'm Tassava Brown. Multiple people, including children, have been injured after a car ploughed into a crowd of tens of thousands of Knights fans after doing a burnout. Supporters lined the streets to send off the NRL team in style in Newcastle before tragedy struck around 9:30 a.m. when a P plater lost control and struck several supporters on Newcastle Link Road at Wall's End. David Wardell, New South Wales Police Assistant Commander, says a driver, an 18-year-old man, has been arrested.
1: We were escorting the Knights bus, which hadn't left the stadium at that stage, with traffic and highway patrol right along the freeway here or the Link Road. There was a traffic and highway patrol officer stationed at this intersection, ready to close the intersection down. Unfortunately, a young 18-year-old P-plater driving erratically has lost control of the vehicle and gone into the crowd.
0: A group of seven has announced it will release 100 million barrels of oil and diesel to address supply concerns and prevent price increases at the bowser. The release will begin immediately and last for 4 months with a significant distribution of diesel within the first 20 days, according to a statement from the G7 leaders. Meantime, Australia has 41 days of petrol supplies available with 32 days of diesel and 28 of jet fuel. Energy Minister Chris Bowen says 50 ships are currently on their way with more supplies.
2: We also have 3.6 billion litres of fuel locked in, contracted, to be delivered over the next 4 weeks. That's 100 million litres more than last week's update. And included in that is 2 billion litres of diesel, which is the highest number for forward orders of diesel since May. So these are numbers which I think can give Australians the reassurance that they need, that Australia's fuel supply remains solid and secure.
0: New South Wales Health is advising people in Sydney's southwest to be alert for signs and symptoms of measles after being notified of a confirmed case. It's a returned traveller from Southeast Asia where there are ongoing outbreaks of measles. Dr. Stephen Connerty from New South Wales Health says a person visited several locations in the Campbelltown area while unknowingly infectious.
3: If you visited Narellan Town Centre between the 23rd of September to the 28th of September, and you should be watching out for symptoms of measles in the next couple of weeks. The typical symptoms of measles include fever, cough, runny eyes or sore eyes, and then a few days later you develop a rash.
0: The biggest earthquake to hit Victoria in 3 years has woken sleepers. The magnitude 4.8 quake was recorded just after 2 a.m. on Saturday with an epicentre around 130 kilometres southeast of Melbourne. Dozens of aftershocks have been recorded, with the largest measuring at magnitude 3.1. And a reminder that daylight savings starts tomorrow. Clocks will move forward by an hour from 2 a.m. on Sunday. It applies in New South Wales, Victoria, Tasmania, South Australia and the ACT. New research reveals nearly one in four Australians are turning to alcohol, junk food and screen time when they feel mentally low. Sean Hodges from Viva Leisure says the findings highlight the importance of physical activity.
4: When we're stressed, exhausted or running on empty, reaching for takeaway, alcohol or our phones can feel like the easiest way to get that quick lift. However, our research shows exercise can support our mental well-being beyond that immediate moment, which makes us feel happier and less stressed.
0: In sport, Broncos' Ezra Mam has put his full NRL Grand Final magic on display with a sublime hat-trick to spearhead Australia's Prime Minister's 13's 60-10 victory over their PNG rivals in Port Moresby. Anthony Davidson has declared that Red Bull is fast becoming the biggest threat to Mercedes in Formula One. It comes after the team locked out second and third places behind Kimi Antonelli in final practice for the Bahrain Grand Prix in Malaysia. Max Verstappen set the second fastest time. And the emblems for the Brisbane 2032 Olympic and Paralympic Games have been officially unveiled. Brisbane 2032 Minister Tim Mander unveiled the emblems on the Gold Coast after they were accidentally leaked online. To finance, one Aussie dollar is buying 69.5 US cents. 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Cloudy with rain and a severe thunderstorm with north to northeasterly winds. A severe weather warning has been issued for damaging winds, large hail and heavy rain. Sunny tomorrow with temperatures ranging from 15 to 24 in the city, 10 to 27 in the west. Looking ahead, partly cloudy on Monday, sunny Tuesday, partly cloudy on Wednesday. At the moment in the city, it's 20 degrees, Bankstown 18, Richmond 17. That's the latest 2SM News. I'm Tassava Brown.
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6: We are officially
5: into the final hour of our Weekend Talk Saturday afternoon edition. So your time is running out if you'd like to have a bit of a chat or drop us an email or whatever. 13 12 69 is the number to ring, because come 6 o'clock, that's it. No more. Although come 6 o'clock we'll have the Jukebox Saturday night, and there's some great music lined up. But, yeah, time running out to get your thoughts across.

Bill Medley and Jennifer Warnes together, and yes, I've had the time of my life. Do that every Saturday afternoon right here on the Super Radio Network. Now, a little bit of news that's just come into the Link Road there in Newcastle where the incident happened this morning. That has all been cleared and the road is now open. It's been open the last hour or so and traffic is moving just normal. So if you're sort of thinking, contemplating, well, I think the Link Road might be closed. No, it's open and it's fine. So, that was from the incident this morning. This is, as I say, Weekend Talk. 13 12 69 is our number. And it's great having you along as well. I think we'll continue with our music. I don't know. Will I play this one? This is, why not? This is Journey. And Open Arms. Enjoy.

0: Steve Perry up front of Journey back in the 80s, and there's Open Arms. Of course, Steve Perry had a bit of a successful solo career as well. I think Oh Sherry was one of his big hits there in the 80s. 13 12 69 is the number to ring, and let's go to the phones because we have got Bruce the truckie on board. Hello, Bruce.
1: G'day, mate. How are you, buddy?
0: Oh, look, I'm going really good. Fabulous and all that, and looking forward to tomorrow night. How's the trucking business going?
1: Well, mate, I thought I was having a couple of days off, and I got a late call to Arms this morning. Driver took ill, and I've got to go up to Maribor and change trailers. This load has to go through to Cairns.
0: But you're not going through to Cairns, though, are you?
1: No, mate, no. Only up to Maribor, Harvey Bay there.
0: Oh, okay. No, that's all right. And then, so how do you get back? Do you bring a... Like, that particular load you've got goes onto Cairns, but how do you get back from where you're going?
1: I take his trailer back down to the depot, and it'll be delivered on Tuesday in Sydney.
0: Okay, now I'm with you. Yeah. I reckon it'd be a hard life being a truckie, especially like an interstate truckie. I think it'd be really hard.
1: Well, mate, how many times have we planned to catch up and do things? Especially with the Amigo, and one thing leads to another, and it's always me that can't turn up. So
0: that's it, because you've obviously been called to do something else, like you have been today. You're probably expecting a nice quiet weekend, especially a long weekend, and bang, there you go. Hey, Bruce, can you do this for us?
1: Yeah, well, I was expecting to sink a few brown soldiers and build an army tomorrow.
0: I know it was your birthday during the week too, wasn't it?
1: Yeah, I turned that magical unjuggling number.
0: Oh, and that number is?
1: 67.
0: 67, that means you can retire.
1: I could have retired 2 years ago because of when I was born, but, mate, I've got a 14-year-old daughter. There's not a chance in hell I can retire.
0: Oh, you can't, you've got to work another 20 years yet.
1: Hey, don't be a bit, mate. Anyway,
0: well, you're the same age as me. I turned 67 in May, and I'm sort of looking at maybe retiring towards the end of the year. Not full retirement, but winding down and just doing the odd shift in the buses and things like that.
1: Well, listen, the day before, mate, I might start winding down and drive the bus.
0: There you go. Yeah, there's plenty of opportunities. I think every bus company is after drivers, and I think every trucking company is after drivers too. There's such a shortage in the transport industry.
1: Just put me on the school kids run. Best behaved kids under the sun, mate, I tell you.
0: There's no such thing as best behaved kids. No, actually, the school run I do, the kids aren't too bad. I mean, I get a mix of kindergarten to year 12, and of course the older ones, they just play on their phone or they just talk. But it's the younger ones, mate. They're the loudest. Oh my goodness me! You need earplugs.
1: Yeah. Anyway, can I push my next by saying cockle-girdle do to you?
0: Oh, indeed. Go those roosters, eh? You're breaking up a little bit there too, Bruce. But I want to get your tip first. Firstly, who's going to win?
2: The Roosters.
0: Oh, the Roosters, eh? Yeah, good on you. Yeah.
2: Clive Churchill Medal winner, Mr. Victor Radley, will play the game of his life.
0: Really? You reckon Vic Radley? Well, I mean, I hate to be tackled by him. And, what about Salisa Fichetti as well? I mean, he's another one that tackles really hard.
2: Oh. Yeah, well, you want me score?
0: I want your score indeed, because you can't hang up until you give me this score.
2: 42-14.
0: Oh, they're going for a high score.
2: There you go. You heard it here, people. Get your money on it and retire early.
0: You reckon it's going to be that big a score?
2: I do, mate. And your line of thinking was their grand final, mate. You know, they went to New Zealand and played a game for 70 minutes that had been sent off.
0: Yes.
2: And they backed up against They played against the Warriors again in a hard game.
0: Mm-hmm.
2: Played Penrith and got a player sent off at half time, or just before half time. And I think they peaked last week. I think they've got to be hurting.
0: Yes, if I was a Newcastle fan, that's what I'd be concerned about too.
2: Anyway, mate, you got me scored. 2:14. Make sure you write it down, and I'll be in.
0: I have. I've written it down, and that makes it eight for the Roosters and 6 for the Knights. So I need another couple more Knights supporters to ring in with their scores just to level it up.
2: And they'll ring in now. I'll give you my score. You watch them.
0: I'll say, hey, Bruce, you're mad.
2: Anyway. All right then, brother. Take care and say hello to the Minister for War and Finance for me.
0: Oh, I certainly will, and many happy returns during the week as well.
2: All right, mate. See you, buddy.
0: Hey, did you do anything special on your birthday?
2: I worked, mate.
0: Did you work, really?
2: Yeah, it gave the tax man more money.
0: Doesn't that annoy you?
2: Well, that's the way it is, mate.
0: It's true. Mate, you have a good one. All the best and take care.
2: All right, brother. Hooroo.
0: See you, mate. Stay safe on the road. 42-14, I don't know whether it'll be that high, but you never know. This is Weekend Talk. It is a Saturday afternoon edition. 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So what are you waiting for? 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
9: Oh, I'm going to go to the toilet and grab some more beers. Pause it for me?
10: No way, mate. We're not pausing live sport. 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
9: Nah, it'll be all right. 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Oh, no. Did I miss it? Come on, mate. You got to rewind it, please.
10: Oh, not a chance, mate. You can catch it on the highlights reel.
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A Little More Love is the sound of the late Olivia Newton-John here on the Super Radio Network from Newcastle's 2HD. Now today, Saturday, October the 3rd, can't believe it's October. My goodness, where's 2026 gone? What was that? That was 2026. Saturday, October 3rd it is today. It is officially No Sugar Day. There's No Sugar Day. So, yes, if you usually have milk and two, well, today you just have milk. But the history of the demand for sugar includes rather gruesome tales of the slave industry and trade, with two-thirds of the Africans who were kidnapped ending up on sugar plantations with the worst conditions. And by the 1860s, half of the world's sugar was still produced by people who were enslaved, and sugar rapidly became the most traded commodity. Although popular, refined sugar was found to not only be bad for the many enslaved people who were producing it, but was soon realised that refined sugar was also hard on the bodies of those who ate lots of it. Now, at the same time, when sugar was the most traded commodity, the world's first book was written in Britain on the topic of maintaining a no-sugar, low-carbohydrate diet. And this is back in the 1800s. Now, 8000 BC, sugarcane is domesticated, and historians believe that sugarcane was first domesticated in the New Guinea region. In 350 AD, sugar is crystallized as people from India are the first to develop a process to make sugar into crystals. In the 1860s, the world's first no-sugar diet is published by a fellow by the name of William Banting from the England. And he, would you believe, he lost over 20 kilos, and then he encouraged others to try his diet, no sugar and very low carb diet. And in 2022, the No Sugar Day is launched. So today is a day that you throw the sugar out and enjoy what's left. No Sugar Day today, Saturday, October 3rd.

Ichiku Park and the Small Faces. That's great stuff from the 60s, isn't it? Oh, I love that sort of stuff. And, of course, there's more of that coming up after 6 o'clock tonight because, yes, it's back again, and that is Jukebox Saturday Night. So you don't want to miss any of that. If you love your 60s and you love your 70s and 80s music and all those classic hits, yeah, you'll hear them tonight, that's for sure. Anyway, this is Weekend Talk. It is a Saturday afternoon edition. Been a beautiful day. Well, it's been a comfortable day. Hasn't been too hot, hasn't been too cold. A little bit damp in some parts around the Hunter and along the coast. But if you're living in Victoria's southeast, well, apparently a magnitude 4.8 earthquake hit overnight. More than 16,000 people reported feeling the quake, which struck near Leongatha. And the Victorian State Emergency Services confirmed the tremor and alerted response crews. Now, according to Vic Emergency, while the earthquake occurred at 2:01 a.m., there was no structural damage or ongoing risk. There's no immediate threat to the community and no action was required. But tell you, the 4.8 magnitude earthquake there in Victoria southeast overnight, that'll sort of give you a bit of a shake, wouldn't it? Indeed. Let's get on with it. This is Madness. Must be love.

Yes, they had a few hits there in the late 70s, early 80s. I think Baggy Trousers, I think, was one of them. And, of course, that was Must Be Love. And, of course, we're talking about Madness. So would you believe they're still touring? They've just completed a tour of the UK, and they're coming to Australia next year. They'll be performing at Fremantle in February and then St Kilda in Melbourne in March of next year. So if you're a bit of a Madness fan, there you go. You can get your tickets now and go and see Madness, especially at the Palais Theatre there in St Kilda. It's a beautiful theatre, and I'm really looking forward to seeing something inside that Palais Theatre in St Kilda, because if you've ever been to Melbourne and you've been to St Kilda and you see this wonderful theatre on the water, it's just an amazing building. So, yep, Palais Theatre, Madness in March next year. As I say, that is a must for Madness fans. Here's Patti LaBelle and Michael McDonald.

0: Yes, on my own, there's Patti LaBelle with Michael McDonald of the Doobie Brothers fame. A nice little duet, and that was, of course, quite a large hit for them, too. This is Weekend Talk. It is a Saturday afternoon edition, and it's sort of coming to a close because, 6 o'clock, we say goodbye. But coming up after 6 o'clock, don't forget, we've got Jukebox Saturday night. 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

Elton John and Nikita, one of his many big ones. There's, if you're heading to the football tomorrow, by the way, tomorrow night at Acor Stadium for the NRL Grand Final, it looks like it's going to be a mostly sunny day. That is the forecast. Mostly sunny, a high of around 24 degrees, which would be ideal for rugby league. There's some light southeasterlies, and they should be in the evening, just very light. So it looks like it's going to be perfect conditions by the time 7.30 rolls along in the kickoff. But we've got the first game, which I think is Penrith and the Dolphins from the state championship. And then we have the Roosters and the Broncos in the women's. And then we have, the Roosters and the Knights in the men's. So, yeah, three quality games, that's for sure. So that's tomorrow. Nice sunny one, 24 degrees. That's the forecast for Sydney tomorrow. It's Jerry and the Pacemakers.

Jerry and the Pacemakers, yes, ferry across the Mersey, and that is where about we have to leave it to for another Saturday afternoon. It's been great having your company as well, and look forward to maybe doing it again next week. Good luck to the both teams in the grand final tomorrow, even though I'm going for the Roosters. It's good luck for both sides.

Jerry and the Pacemakers, yes, ferry across the Mersey, and that is where about we have to leave it to for another Saturday afternoon. It's been great having your company as well, and look forward to maybe doing it again next week. Good luck to the both teams to in the grand final tomorrow, even though I'm going for the Roosters. It's good luck for both sides. Just hope it's a good game. I hope there's no controversy, you know, because sometimes, you know, the bunker, you know, you get the... it can be quite, you know... Well, look at some of the decisions they've made in recent times. So let's hope it's a good, clean game and a close one. I'm hoping for a close one as well. Anyway, that's it for your, well, Saturday afternoon and Sunday or Saturday talk. I'm Barry Hill. Look forward to you coming again at, well, next week. Enjoy.

0: Webster. Back Tuesday morning from 5 a.m.
1: Just name me one that you have respect for. Hawke and Keating? Yeah. Chifley and Curtin? Yeah. Rudd, Gillard, and the lot we've got now. They get transcripts of what's said here and what's said on Smithy's program, and they know what's written in the newspapers, but they seem to totally, completely and utterly ignore it and still run off on their own tangent with the ideology that they have.
0: Tim Webster, back Tuesday morning from 5 a.m.
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8: I'm Tassava Brown. Wild storms are lashing parts of New South Wales with power outages in some parts of the state. Sydney and other regions have been lashed by damaging winds, hail and heavy rain. A small tornado was recorded at Ulladulla on the south coast. Extraordinary video of the twister has been uploaded to social media showing objects flying. An 18-year-old P-Plate driver has been arrested after a car ploughed into a crowd of Newcastle NRL fans, injuring 10 people as they gathered to send off the night's team ahead of the grand final. It's believed the car was doing a burnout at Wall's End around 9:30 a.m. on Newcastle Link Road moments before ploughing into multiple people. A 5-year-old girl and a 67-year-old man are in a critical condition. Police believe the incident was not targeted, and it's alleged the driver, who was previously known to police, lost control while driving erratically. Police and Counter-Terrorism Minister Yasmin Cutley has pleaded with the community to drive safely over the long weekend.
9: A split-second decision can change so many people's lives, and that is what has happened here today in our town. So many people have been affected by one person's split decision.
8: The captain at the centre of the attempted hijacking of an Israel-bound flight has spoken for the first time as the United Arab Emirates continues its investigation. The brave Indian national fought off his co-pilot, who stabbed him at the start of his hijack attempt on Wednesday. He says he was acting on survival instincts and couldn't let others die. It's been revealed the Fly Dubai co-pilot who stabbed his captain previously had been banned from flying by Oman over concerns he had adopted radical ideological views. G7 countries are set to release up to 100 million barrels of diesel and crude oil reserves amid soaring fuel prices after clashes between European leaders and Donald Trump. The US president is under political pressure in America over rising energy costs sparked by the US-Israeli war with Iran. The NRMA's Peter Khoury says the move will lower prices.
10: Over the weekend, things could happen in the Middle East which completely wipe out those falls, and that's just the reality of the market. And it's been like that since February, since the war began. Highly volatile. Things change in an instant. And this morning's good news could be this afternoon's bad news.
8: Also making news, North Korea has fired a ballistic missile into the Sea of Japan. Japan says it detected the launch of at least one missile that landed in waters off the Sea of Japan outside its exclusive economic zone. The US military's Pacific Command revealed in a statement that it monitored the launch and says Washington remains committed to the defense of the United States and allies in the region.
11: Turning to sport, the Prime Minister's 13 weekend has not disappointed in Port Moresby. The Aussie men have stormed home against Papua New Guinea, cruising to a stunning 60-10 victory. Ezra Mann was electric, crossing for a hat-trick. Meanwhile, the Australian women have also dominated, defeating PNG 66-6 in a commanding performance. Meantime, Dane Gagai has been granted permission to switch his international eligibility from Australia to New Zealand, and he could be opposite Latrell Mitchell in the World Cup opener on October 15. Mercedes' Kimi Antonelli set the pace for the first time during the Bahrain Grand Prix in Malaysia by going the fastest in free practice three. The Mercedes driver set the pace ahead of Red Bull's Max Verstappen. Lando Norris and Oscar Piastri were 7th and 8th. In the world of tennis, Serbian tennis star Novak Djokovic has battled back from the brink to keep alive his perfect China Open record in Beijing, while 20-year-old Australian star Taylor Preston has continued her impressive form in Asia to reach the third round of the WTA 1000 tournament. Manchester City has officially launched an appeal against the Premier League's disciplinary matter. It is over a financial breach of the league's rules. Turning to finance, oil is worth $91 a barrel. Gold is trading at $4,141 an ounce. And one Australian dollar is currently buying 69.51 US cents. 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Cloudy with rain and a severe thunderstorm with north to northeasterly winds. A severe weather warning is current for damaging winds, large hail and heavy rain. Sunny tomorrow with temperatures ranging from 15 to 24 in the city, 10 to 27 in the west. Looking ahead, partly cloudy on Monday, sunny Tuesday, partly cloudy with a possible shower on Wednesday. At the moment in the city it's 14 degrees, Bankstown 16, Richmond 16. That's the latest news. I'm Tassava Brown.
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mama. Gonna stick him in the cameraman. And we can have some. And he's up there. What's that? Hawaiian noises. You've got

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0: Tim Webster, back Tuesday morning from 5 a.m.
4: Just name me one that you have respect for. Hawke and Keating, yeah. Chifley and Curtin, yeah. Rudd, Gillard, and the lot we've got now. They get transcripts of what's said here and what's said on Smithy's program, and they know what's written in the newspapers, but they seem to totally, completely and utterly ignore it and still run off on their own tangent with the ideology that they have.
0: Tim Webster, back Tuesday morning from 5 a.m.
5: 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The owner will now perform the traditional celebration.
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And that's why I like to reminisce and to relive that first feeling of love and do it all over again.

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Saturday night? You know what that means. Let's turn on the music and cast our minds back, back, back. The memories, the moments, the soundtrack of our lives. The home of classic hits. And this is Jukebox Saturday Night.

0: Former Liberal politician Bruce Baird has died aged 84. Mr. Baird represented the South East Sydney seat of Cook in the Federal Parliament from 1998 and retired before the 2007 election. He was also the New South Wales member for Northcote from 1984 to 1995 and held several ministries before he entered federal politics. A jury's been played the 000 call made from Luke Davies' phone the day he and Jesse Baird were allegedly murdered by Beaulamar Condon. The lead investigator on the case told the court that police attempted to call back twice, but the calls went through to voicemail. Mr. Lamar Condon, a former police officer, has pleaded not guilty to two counts of murder. Trade Minister Don Farrell has pitched to his US counterpart a plan for Australia's $5 trillion superannuation sector to invest in America's lamb industry to ward off additional tariffs on Australia. Federal opposition leader Angus Taylor says the policy doesn't make any sense.
1: The government wants to go and buy American sheep. They need to explain that to the Australian people.
0: New South Wales Premier Chris Minns has warned Anthony Albanese the federal government has a responsibility to control migration as numbers reach record highs. Mr. Minns says a rapid increase had placed pressure on housing, hospitals and emergency departments. It comes as the federal government faces calls to bring net migration back towards its target of 225,000. The Queensland government says it will take the planning and assessment of data centre applications away from local councils. It comes as Australia's largest proposed data centre is planned for the Western Downs, 200 k's west of Brisbane. Developers are increasingly eyeing sites across Queensland as locations for data centres due to the state's available land and the capacity to connect to the energy grid. One Nation leader Pauline Hanson and TLMP Allegra Spender have made a rare demand after the Taxation Office announced plans to ban the use of credit cards for the payment of tax bills. Industry Minister Tim Ayres has defended the move, blaming profiteering credit card companies for forcing the Australian Tax Office's hand. It comes amid growing anger on social media over Labor's banning of card surcharges. A senior judge of the New South Wales local court has filed explosive proceedings in the state's top court. They're claiming the judicial watchdog unfairly made findings against her after she complained about the chief judge. Turning to sport, a heartbroken Rooster Connor Watson has been ruled out of Sunday's grand final against the Knights after suffering a concussion. Watson and the Roosters medical staff met with the NRL officials hoping to secure a better understanding of what he needed to do to be cleared. The West Tigers have announced the signing of experienced utility Kurt Mann on a one-year deal for 2027. Mann has played 235 games in the NRL since making his first grade debut for the Melbourne Storm back in 2014. In the AFL, Will McCabe has re-signed with Hawthorn until at least the end of 2027. Kieran Briggs will join Richmond on a four-year deal from Greater Western Sydney. In cricket, long-time Perth Scorchers batter Nick Hobson has signed with the Hobart Hurricanes, declaring he left the West in search of more consistent cricket. The 32-year-old left-hander has spent his entire Big Bash career with the Scorchers. Formula One will be racing in Malaysia this weekend for the first time in 9 years, hosting the rescheduled Bahrain Grand Prix. Ahead of the race, Aussie McLaren driver Oscar Piastri described the surface as looking like sandpaper. To finance, oil is worth $91 a barrel, gold is trading at $4,185 an ounce, and one Aussie dollar is buying 69.4 US cents. 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Partly cloudy with showers and a thunderstorm with north to northeasterly winds. A marine wind warning is current. Temperatures are ranging from 15 to 24 in the city, 10 to 27 in the west. Looking further ahead, partly cloudy on Monday, mostly sunny Tuesday, partly cloudy with a possible shower on Wednesday. That's the latest 2SM News. I'm Tasava Brown.

to Saba Brown. An OpenAI agent has accessed publicly available information hosted on a New South Wales government site. The OpenAI model accessed a National Parks and Wildlife Service web application containing historical information and data on fires in New South Wales in June. Current investigations have found no evidence of unauthorised access to personal information. The Department of Climate Change, Energy, the Environment and Water is working to investigate the incident and assess the potential impact. A teenager's been winched to safety after falling 15 metres off a cliff in Sydney's east near Coogee at Gordons Bay. Police rescue officers abseiled down to reach the injured teen. The teenager's been taken to Sydney Children's Hospital in a stable condition.

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0: 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Tim Webster, back Tuesday morning from 5 a.m.
4: Just name me one that you have respect for. Hawke and Keating? Yeah. Chifley and Kirkham? Yeah. Rudd, Gillard, and the lot we've got now. They get transcripts of what's said here and what's said on Smithy's program, and they know what's written in the newspapers, but they seem to totally, completely and utterly ignore it and still run off on their own tangent with the ideology that they have.
0: Tim Webster, back Tuesday morning from 5 a.m.
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4: I'm Tassava Brown. Former Liberal politician Bruce Baird has died while on an overseas trip, aged 84, with tributes flowing. It's understood Mr. Baird died in Singapore after a fall on his way home from a European holiday. He served in state and federal parliaments and played a key role in securing the Sydney 2000 Olympics. An OpenAI agent has accessed a New South Wales government application that contained public information, but no personal data appears to have been accessed. The AI agent accessed a National Parks and Wildlife Service application that contained historical information and data on fires. The Department of Climate Change, Energy, the Environment and Water is working with Cybersecurity New South Wales to assess the impact. A teenager's been winched to safety after falling 15 metres off a cliff in Sydney's east near Coogee at Gordons Bay. Police rescue officers abseiled down to reach the injured teen. The teenager's been taken to Sydney's Children's Hospital in a stable condition. The Queensland Government says it will take the planning and assessment of data centre applications away from local councils. It comes as Australia's largest proposed data centre is planned for the Western Downs, about 200 kilometres west of Brisbane. Developers are increasingly eyeing sites across Queensland as locations for data centres due to the state's available land and the capacity to connect to the energy grid. A court has heard a hacker moved undetected through Medibank's network for weeks despite red flags. The health insurer is facing a class action by impacted customers as well as civil penalties brought by the privacy watchdog over the 2022 hack. Shadow Treasurer Tim Wilson has hit out at the Trade Minister Don Farrell's pitch to use super investment to ward off tariffs in the national interest. Australian lamb is currently subject to a 12.5% tariff under the Trump administration, but could be hiked as early as November. Senator Farrell's pitched his US counterpart a plan for the country's $5 trillion super sector to invest in the US's lamb industry. OpenAI, Anthropic, Google and Microsoft will face federal MPs in Sydney next week as Parliament's new AI inquiry opens public hearings. Creative industries have pushed for protection against AI companies using their work without permission as the federal government consults on copyright reform. Jetstar customer service staff have launched strike action at major airports after pay negotiations failed to come to a resolution. Australian Services Union workers are conducting morning and afternoon one-hour work stoppages at airports including Sydney, Melbourne, Adelaide, Brisbane and Cairns. Jetstar says the strike action continuing into the weekend will not impact customer flights with contingency plans in place. Russia's President Vladimir Putin says Russia will respond to acts of aggression. Ukrainian strikes on oil infrastructure have shaved 1% of Russia's GDP, and Ukraine's campaign in recent months has knocked out more than 45% of Russia's refining capability. Moscow has previously sent a diplomatic note to NATO warning against military build-up around the Baltic. President Putin says he's not afraid to ramp up action.
5: I am not saying that we intend to launch strikes tomorrow against the territory or the facilities of countries supplying weapons to Ukraine. However, it is a threat that we must clearly understand, assess, and keep in mind. Naturally, Russia's armed forces and military intelligence must understand where the threats are coming from.
4: Hence, Borsch, the Roosters have been dealt a blow with star utility Connor Watson ruled out of the grand final. It comes after Watson was said to have recovered well from the head knock he received against the Dolphins on Friday night, but the NRL's independent neurologist didn't clear him. The group of Australian musicians set to lead the NRL's pre-match grand final tribute to Jai Arrow have been revealed. The tribute will be led by Amy Shark and include members from Australian bands. Zach Merritt's 7th Essendon Best and Fairest Award win is expected to be his last honour at the Bombers. The former captain has joined fellow Essendon greats Dick Reynolds and Bill Hutchison as the only 7-time winners of the AFL club's Crichton Medal. And Australia will launch its defence of the Men's Cricket World Cup in South Africa next year with a blockbuster opener against India. To finance, one Australian dollar is currently buying 69.35 US cents. 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Partly cloudy with showers and a thunderstorm with north to northeasterly winds. A marine wind warning is current. Temperatures are ranging from 15 to 24 in the city, 10 to 27 in the west. Looking further ahead, partly cloudy on Monday, mostly sunny Tuesday, partly cloudy with a possible shower on Wednesday. That's the latest 2SM News. I'm Tasava Brown.
3: Music that defined generations is still sounding as good as ever. These are the best songs of all time.

0: Webster. Back Tuesday morning from 5 a.m.
1: Just name me one that you have respect for. Hawke and Keating? Yeah. Tivoli and Curtin? Yeah. Rudd, Gillard, and the lot we've got now. They get transcripts of what's said here and what's said on Smithy's program, and they know what's written in the newspapers, but they seem to totally, completely and utterly ignore it and still run off on their own tangent with the ideology that they have.
0: Tim Webster, back Tuesday morning from 5 a.m.
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3: I'm Tassava Brown. Wild storms have swept across parts of New South Wales with power outages affecting hundreds of properties. Sydney and other regions have been hit by damaging winds, large hail and heavy rain. A small tornado was also recorded near Ulladulla on the New South Wales south coast. Extraordinary footage posted to social media shows a twister tearing through the area with debris and objects sent flying by the powerful winds. An 18-year-old driver has been arrested after a car crashed into a crowd of Knights fans with 10 people injured in Newcastle. The accident happened on Newcastle Link Road at Wall's End as fans were lining the street to farewell the Knights ahead of their trip to Sydney for the NRL's grand final. A 5-year-old girl and a 67-year-old man have been critically injured. Police arrested the P-plate driver at the scene after reports they were doing a burnout and lost control. Gavin Morris, the Lord Mayor of Newcastle, says it's devastating.
4: It's really upsetting. So our thoughts, first of all, go to the families of those that are injured. We believe that, a number of them are.

0: are critical, and including children, the residents, the supporters, the fans, they were lined. I mean, the images just before the incident were extraordinary.
1: The captain at the centre of the attempted hijacking of an Israel-bound flight has spoken out for the first time. The brave Indian national fought off his co-pilot, who stabbed him in the head and arm at the start of his hijack attempt on Wednesday. He says he was acting on survival instincts and couldn't let others die. It's been revealed the flight by a co-pilot who stabbed his captain previously had been banned from flying by Oman over concerns he had adopted radical ideological views. New South Wales Health is advising people in Sydney's southwest to be alert for signs and symptoms of measles after being notified of a confirmed case. The case is a returned traveller from Southeast Asia where there are ongoing outbreaks of measles. Dr. Stephen Connerty from New South Wales Health says a person visited several locations near Campbelltown area while unknowingly infectious.
2: If you visited Narellan Town Centre between the 23rd of September to the 28th of September, then you should be watching out for symptoms of measles in the next couple of weeks. The typical symptoms of measles include fever, cough, runny eyes or sore eyes, and then a few days later you develop a rash.
1: A 4.8 magnitude earthquake has struck Victoria about 130 kilometres southeast of Melbourne. The quake and a 3.1 magnitude aftershock hit just after 2 a.m. on Saturday. Locals online shared their shock and confusion, with many saying it woke up their families. Hadi Gassemi from Geoscience Australia says about 20,000 reports have been received.
3: 4.8 is still would be classified as a moderate to small size event. Depending on where you are sitting at with respect to the epicenter, you may have different experience in terms of the level of the ground shaking. If you are very close to the epicenter itself, probably you would feel a jolt that would be followed by a few stronger ones, but the whole experience would pass very quickly.
1: In sport, the Prime Minister's 13 weekend has not disappointed in Port Moresby. The Aussie men have stormed home against Papua New Guinea, cruising to a stunning 60-10 victory. Ezra Mann was electric, crossing for a hat-trick. Meanwhile, the Australian women have also dominated, defeating PNG 66-6 in a commanding performance. Meantime, Dane Gagai has been granted permission to switch his international eligibility from Australia to New Zealand and could be opposite Latrell Mitchell in the World Cup opener on October 15. Max Verstappen's claimed Red Bull's first pole position of the season as he beat Lewis Hamilton in qualifying at the Bahrain Grand Prix in Malaysia. Verstappen and Hamilton will share the front row in Sunday's race for the first time since Hungary in 2023, after the Red Bull driver delivered a dominant qualifying performance. 20-year-old Aussie star Taylor Preston has continued her impressive form in Asia to reach the third round of the WTA 1000 tournament in Beijing. And Manchester City's lodged an appeal against the Premier League's disciplinary matter regarding a financial breach of the league's rules. In finance, oil is worth $91 a barrel. Gold is trading at $4,141 an ounce. And one Australian dollar is buying 69.51 US cents. 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Partly cloudy with showers and a thunderstorm with north to northeasterly winds. A marine wind warning is current. Temperatures are ranging from 15 to 24 in the city, 10 to 27 in the west. Looking further ahead, partly cloudy on Monday, mostly sunny Tuesday, partly cloudy with a possible shower on Wednesday. That's the latest 2SM News. I'm Tasava Brown.
4: Some songs don't just bring back memories, they take you there. These are the best songs of all time.

0: Webster, back Tuesday morning from 5 a.m.
1: Just name me one that you have respect for. Hawke and Keating? Yeah. Chifley and Curtin? Yeah. Rudd, Gillard, and the lot we've got now. They get transcripts of what's said here and what's said on Smithy's program, and they know what's written in the newspapers, but they seem to totally, completely and utterly ignore it and still run off on their own tangent with the ideology that they have.
0: Tim Webster, back Tuesday morning from 5 a.m.
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2: And to Saba Brown. Former Liberal politician Bruce Baird has died while on an overseas trip, aged 84, with tributes flowing. It's understood Mr. Baird died in Singapore after a fall on his way home from a European holiday. He served in state and federal parliaments and played a key role in securing the Sydney 2000 Olympics. An OpenAI agent has accessed a New South Wales government application that contained public information, but no personal data appears to have been accessed. The AI agent accessed a National Parks and Wildlife Service application that contained historical information and data on fires. The Department of Climate Change, Energy, the Environment and Water is working with Cybersecurity New South Wales to assess the impact. A teenager's been winched to safety after falling 15 metres off a cliff in Sydney's east near Coogee at Gordon's Bay. Police rescue officers abseiled down to reach the injured teen. The teenager's been taken to Sydney's Children's Hospital in a stable condition. The Queensland Government says it will take the planning and assessment of data centre applications away from local councils. It comes as Australia's largest proposed data centre is planned for the Western Downs, about 200 kilometres west of Brisbane. Developers are increasingly eyeing sites across Queensland as locations for data centres due to the state's available land and the capacity to connect to the energy grid. A court has heard a hacker moved undetected through Medibank's network for weeks despite red flags. The health insurer is facing a class action by impacted customers as well as civil penalties brought by the privacy watchdog over the 2022 hack. Shadow Treasurer Tim Wilson has hit out at the Trade Minister Don Farrell's pitch to use super investment to ward off tariffs in the national interest. Australian lamb is currently subject to a 12.5% tariff under the Trump administration, but could be hiked as early as November. Senator Farrell's pitched his US counterpart a plan for the country's $5 trillion super sector to invest in the US's lamb industry. OpenAI, Anthropic, Google and Microsoft will face federal MPs in Sydney next week as Parliament's new AI inquiry opens public hearings. Creative industries have pushed for protection against AI companies using their work without permission as the federal government consults on copyright reform. Jetstar customer service staff have launched strike action at major airports after pay negotiations failed to come to a resolution. Australian Services Union workers are conducting morning and afternoon one-hour work stoppages at airports including Sydney, Melbourne, Adelaide, Brisbane and Cairns. Jetstar says the strike action continuing into the weekend will not impact customer flights with contingency plans in place. Russia's President Vladimir Putin says Russia will respond to acts of aggression. Ukrainian strikes on oil infrastructure have shaved 1% of Russia's GDP, and Ukraine's campaign in recent months has knocked out more than 45% of Russia's refining capability. Moscow has previously sent a diplomatic note to NATO warning against military build-up around the Baltic. President Putin says he's not afraid to ramp up action.
3: I am not saying that we intend to launch strikes tomorrow against the territory or the facilities of countries supplying weapons to Ukraine. However, it is a threat that we must clearly understand, assess, and keep in mind. Naturally, Russia's armed forces and military intelligence must understand where the threats are coming from.
2: In sport, the Roosters have been dealt a blow with star utility Connor Watson ruled out of the grand final. It comes after Watson was said to have recovered well from the head knock he received against the Dolphins on Friday night, but the NRL's independent neurologist didn't clear him. The group of Australian musicians set to lead the NRL's pre-match grand final tribute to Jai Arrow have been revealed. The tribute will be led by Amy Shark and include members from Australian bands. Zach Merritt's seventh Essendon Best and Fair Fairest Award win is expected to be his last honour at the Bombers. The former captain has joined fellow Essendon greats Dick Reynolds and Bill Hutchison as the only seven-time winners of the AFL club's Crichton Medal. And Australia will launch its defence of the Men's Cricket World Cup in South Africa next year with a blockbuster opener against India. To finance, one Australian dollar is currently buying 69.35 US cents. 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Partly cloudy with showers and a thunderstorm with north to northeasterly winds. A marine wind warning is current. Temperatures are ranging from 15 to 24 in the city, 10 to 27 in the west. Looking further ahead, partly cloudy on Monday, mostly sunny Tuesday, partly cloudy with a possible shower on Wednesday. That's the latest 2SM News. I'm Tasava Brown.
1: Another hour of the music that shaped generations. These are the best songs of all time.

0: Jim Webster, back Tuesday morning from 5 a.m.
1: Just name me one that you have respect for. Hawke and Keating? Yeah. Chifley and Curtin? Yeah. Rudd, Gillard, and the lot we've got now. They get transcripts of what's said here and what's said on Smithy's program, and they know what's written in the newspapers, but they seem to totally, completely and utterly ignore it and still run off on their own tangent with the ideology that they have.
0: Tim Webster, back Tuesday morning from 5 a.m.
2: Imagine being rushed to hospital.
3: Yep.
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2: 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Ever since his insurance declined to cover the repair costs. 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
1: It's not time to make a change. 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

0: Breakfast. Back Tuesday morning from 5 a.m.
1: Just name me one that you have respect for. Hawke and Keating? Yeah. Chifley and Kirkham? Yeah. Rudd, Gillard, and the lot we've got now. They get transcripts of what's said here and what's said on Smithy's program, and they know what's written in the newspapers, but they seem to totally, completely and utterly ignore it and still run off on their own tangent with the ideology that they have.
0: Tim Webster, back Tuesday morning from 5 a.m.
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5: Good morning, I'm Frank Bonacorso. New South Wales police say the 18-year-old man charged after allegedly ploughing into a crowd of Newcastle Knights fans was allegedly driving erratically at the time. Supporters lined the streets to send off the NRL team in Newcastle before the P player lost control and struck several supporters on Newcastle Link Road at Wall's End. A 5-year-old girl remains in a critical but stable condition in hospital, while a 67-year-old man initially listed as critical is now in a serious but stable condition. David Waddell, the New South Wales Police Assistant Commander, says the 18-year-old faces numerous charges, including dangerous driving causing grievous bodily harm.
6: We were escorting the Knights bus, which hadn't left the stadium at that stage, with traffic and highway patrol right along the freeway here or the Link Road. There was a traffic and highway patrol officer stationed at this intersection, ready to close the intersection down. Unfortunately, a young 18-year-old P-plater driving erratically has lost control of the vehicle and gone into the crowd.
5: The 18-year-old man has been refused bail to appear in court today. Eight other people allegedly struck by the vehicle were also taken to Newcastle's John Hunter Hospital. Among the six adults and two children, three have been discharged while five remain stable. Storms have left a trail of damage through Sydney and the New South Wales south coast, leaving torn roofs, fallen trees and damaged buildings in their wake. Severe thunderstorms struck Sydney CBD around 5 p.m. yesterday, triggering flash flooding. Wind gusts reached 70 kilometres an hour. Ulladulla on the south coast was hit hard by a tornado ripping through the town, along with gusts of close to 100 kilometres an hour. Residents spoke of calm 1 minute, with conditions changing the next. Motoring authorities say the release of up to 100 million barrels of fuel by the G7 group of countries is a mixed blessing for Australia. G7 countries are set to release up to 100 million barrels of diesel and crude oil reserves. The announcement followed verbal clashes between European leaders and US President Donald Trump, who's under domestic political pressure over rising energy costs sparked by the Iran war. The NRMA's Peter Currie says the G7 move will reduce prices worldwide, but the situation could change in an instant.
7: Over the weekend, things could happen in the Middle East which completely wipe out those falls, and that's just the reality of the market. And it's been like that since February, since the war began. Highly volatile. Things change in an instant, and this morning's good news could be this afternoon's bad news.
5: Police in Queensland have charged a man over a pedestrian strike near Townsville last week. A 35-year-old man was struck on Monday afternoon by a black utility in Garbutt, which allegedly fled the scene. The man was taken to hospital with non-life-threatening injuries. Police arrested a 37-year-old man on Friday. He's charged with dangerous operation of a vehicle causing grievous bodily harm and driving without a licence. He's due in court later this month. In NRL, the Australian women's PM's 13 have defeated Papua New Guinea women's PM's 13 66-6 in Port Moresby, while the Australian men's PM team defeated their Papua New Guinea counterparts 60-10. Sydney Roosters will be aiming for double glory today when their women's team clash with the Broncos in the NRLW Grand Final. The Roosters are unbeaten this season and will be out to avenge last year's loss to Brisbane in the decider, while the Broncos will gear up to farewell the retiring Ali Brigginshaw. The Bulldogs have wasted no time in the recruitment

0: stakes after parting ways with Tigers bound star utility Kurt Mann. The Belmore clubs announced four new signings, included talented Knights rookie Connor Vitano. They've also poached fellow under-19s Blues rep Jackson Allen from the Roosters. In NBL, wins to Tasmania over Brisbane by 10 points, while Cairns were too good for Melbourne, 107-95. In finance, oil is worth $91 a barrel, gold trading at $4,140 an ounce, and one Australian dollar buying 69.51 US cents. 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
1: Sunny, light winds becoming southeasterly in the late afternoon, then light in the evening. We're heading for top temperatures of 25 degrees in the city, 27 in the west. Looking ahead, partly cloudy, medium chance of showers Monday, Tuesday and Wednesday. At the moment in the city, it's 15 degrees. Bankstown 13, Penrith 14 and Richmond 14. That's the latest 2SM News. I'm Frank Bonacorso.
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4: 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Redmond, good morning to you. We're at Fisho's Beach this morning, just checking out the boats launching off the beach. Never a dull moment when people are launching off the beach, it's safe to say.
5: No, we could be in for a treat here. Literally, you'd never know what you're going to find out, launch off the beach. It is one of the better places to launch off the beach. It's better than down at your place, let's be honest. It's not that great down off the Palace of Moggs Creek down there.
4: That's terrible.
5: You spent too much money on the house. You could have put a bit of concrete ramp in for yourself, couldn't you?
4: Well,
5: council wouldn't let you.
4: It was hard enough to keep the beach access down my neck of the
5: Half place. The time I'm down there, it's actually shut. Do you... Because Mayor of Moggs, do you have your own key? No, legit. How do people access it? Because it is often shut.
4: That's how we like it to look, Aaron.
5: Oh, so it's actually not shut. We'll stop talking there. I've got a...
4: But Fisho, you're right. So this is as easy a beach launching, I reckon, location there is almost in the state. Sort of reminds me of
5: minimal swell.
4: New Zealand. You can sort of pretty much launch on most winds. Yeah, it'll be a bit crappy on that sort of
5: southeasterly,
4: It sort of normally is, but it's still workable.
5: Now I've got a new job. Well, I want a new job. I want a new job, and the reason I'm saying this is because it starts with a bit of the weather, Patrick. Mm. And as you're coming out of footy, this could be something that you could do too. And you don't need experience; you just need to be able to guess things. Now, starting with the weather. We know what bomb and everything's like. It's horrific.
4: No, I was
5: the guessing
4: say,
5: that goes into it.
4: They just guess anyway.
5: Well, it gets better. It is estimated, and this has been on every news site in the past week, this one's on news.com.au, it's estimated that around 450,000 lives could be lost within months if the governments don't take urgent action, because the Earth is facing its worst super El Nino.
4: Ooh, yes.
5: Listen, it gets better.
4: Read about this.
5: In 1,000 years. So what they've done here is they've gone back to the ancient scrolls of when they used to start collecting this data in the Bureau of Meteorology, just to find the ancient scrolls in the dirt. And that's where they found the starting data of the El Nino 1,000 years ago. Did you know that?
4: They didn't.
5: They did.
4: Scrolls. Surely there's a more scientific way of researching what happened 1,000 years ago.
5: Yep.
4: Can't you look at the trees? You know, the rings in a tree, or the the dirt sediment build up.
5: Pat, they can't get the weather right for next week. They do not know what happened 1,000 years ago. They don't. How do they know that 450 lives are in danger?
4: You sound like Donald Trump.
5: Well, I'm just stating facts. Well, they're stating made-up facts. 450,000 lives. Who makes that decision? Hey, guys, this sounds good.
4: Well, it's either made
5: they're
4: up
5: in the office.
4: It's not. It can't be both.
5: It's made up. It's their facts. It's made up, though.
4: Subjective.
5: Who has the title to go, let's make up someone, a death toll of $450,000 lives could be lost within months?
4: $450,000 lives. What, are you okay?
5: Sorry, I'm a bit excited. 450,000 lives could be lost within months. Who decides that?
4: This is like an early red rant. I like it.
5: Like, it's that's crap. You don't get to make that. For those that want to know what El Nino is, it's a climate pattern where usually the warm ocean water develops across the central and eastern tropical Pacific Ocean. Hotter and drier conditions, less rainfall, higher bushfire risks, often warmer ocean temperatures, and fewer tropical cyclones making landfall in some Australian regions. So, landfall. So, it's the opposite phase of the La Nina, so which is the water side of it.
4: So, as bad as it can be for the environment, kingfish all year round.
5: Oh, I'm only seeing positives here. 450,000 less people fishing, Patrick, and more kingfish for us.
4: A little trophy boat update, as a little bit more expensive than I thought it was going
5: to
4: be.
5: Nearly up to the price of that. What is it? I'm not even going to ask you what it cost.
4: So I've been restoring. I bought a boat thinking it would be a faster proposition than the Bertram 25. That is still not fixed. Anyway, I bought this trophy off a mate, 29 foot long. Looked pretty good, Aaron. Looked pretty good.
5: Was a mate. Sorry, Rob.
4: Was a mate. Past tense. Anyway, we've discovered a few gremlins, cracks in the transom, rotting, you know. Not ideal.
5: Hole in the fuel tank.
4: Nearly blew us up a couple of times. Anyway, the fuel tank, glad you brought that up, has been completed, going from 900 to 600 litres.
5: Yep.
4: The stern live bait tank battery setup is almost completed. And I'm going to say this on air rather than, like, ask you off air. I head away next week, Az, for a month on the road. So we'll be doing Real Adventures online. Do you mind picking the boat up?
5: I was waiting for this.
4: Taking it to Melbourne.
5: The only reason I'm going to say yes is because I will be without a boat for a little bit in the changeover, and I need your boat to be done. So I actually desperately need your boat to be on the water for these tuna or the kingfish, and I'll be using it flat out. Yes, I will take it. If you got oversized signs.
4: Buddy yesterday was like, what do you do about the boat? I'm like, oh, this reminds me of the time that I sent Aaron to one faggy to pick up a hard top for the Bertram, and you spent 7 hours driving. So I'm interested for our Real Adventures listeners. What's something that you, in a fishing or outdoor-related sense, have dobbed a mate into or asked just a favour that goes well and truly above the norm?
5: So this is my question back to you. Yep. When do you estimate me doing this?
4: I don't know.
5: So we don't even. No worries. Speaking of a dull moment in boating, how would you go being 460 kilometres off Norfolk Island and a whale decides to take out your boat?
4: Oh, what about this?
5: Not much fun, is it?
4: So talk to me.
5: Crew activated the emergency beacon, the EPIRB. That's why you always have an EPIRB registered. Yes. The Royal New Zealand Air Force Poseidon was sent to search for the sailors.
4: So this happens a bit. Like, people do often hit whales. You often talk about the trouble you have with whales.
5: Yeah, I don't know how, touch wood, I don't have any wood where we're sitting, but that scares me a bit. I won't fish today.
4: There's a pile on it.
5: I'm just trying to find the closest wood. I've never hit one. I've come close multiple times, but the stories that I have had from, and I'm going to the fisho side of things, the fishing side of things, the guys that I know that have hit them, it has never ended good for them.
4: No.
5: Ever.
4: Definitely not.
5: Ever. Other than, like, I've been rolled up by them and stuff. Like, and the thing is, half the time you don't even know they're there. And you get these idiots online that just say, why were you near the whale? Oh, no worries. I knew that it was underneath the boat there. Oh, I'm sorry.
4: I really wanted to move the boat.
5: Yeah, I wanted to. I was getting that close to it. I wanted it to hit me.
4: All right. We've got a massive show of Real Adventures coming your way this morning. After the break, we have the whip around. We'll go right around the country and find out what's biting in your neck of the woods, as well as an update on the incredible scenes out of the west at the moment. I mean, we've reported on multiple shark attacks throughout this spring, unfortunately, and there's been a whale wash up, and the whites are quite extraordinary. So all that and more coming your way this morning on Real Adventures.
6: Tim Webster, back Tuesday morning from 5 a.m.
7: Just name me one that you have respect for. Hawke and Keating, yeah. Chifley and Curtin, yeah. Rudd, Gillard, and the lot we've got now. They get transcripts of what's said here and what's said on Smithy's program, and they know what's written in the newspapers, but they seem to totally, completely and utterly ignore it and still run off on their own tangent with the ideology that they have.
6: Tim Webster, back Tuesday morning from 5 a.m.
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4: 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Redmond, it is time for the whip around. We'll kick things off in New South Wales because there's a bit happening.
14: There's always a bit happening in New South Wales. Mulloway off the beach, southeast coast, it is on fire. There's literally that many yellowfin being caught. Sorry, I just said yellowfin. That's the next report. Mulloway being caught. Soft plastics in the rivers and estuaries, etc. They're moving onto the beaches, southeast coast. Your live baits, your baits, like just seriously, they're big fish. They're from 80 centimetres right up to like 1.40 metres. So if you are in that region, travel on the east coast of New South Wales, well worth having a fish for those. Then I just ruined what I said. My next report, it was the yellowfin. There's still plenty of yellowfin from that sort of. They moved a little bit down further south, so right down to sort of Eden Tarth, for example. So that's fishing quite good too on the yellowfin front.
4: Offshore, so Broken Bay out wide. Emeralda and Long Reef are producing some really good snapper, as well as the Parramatta River is fishing well for bream at the moment. Soft plastics And hard bodies in and around the jetty structures have been fishing well. And pit water, there's been good schools of Australian salmon with some kingfish mixed in there as well, which is good to hear. Queensland.
5: Yes, so I report on this place quite a lot, and it's another estuary that is well accessible and small tinny, small boats, and of course school holidays are just gone through. But fishing the Pimpama River, yellowfin whiting in there, and there's plenty of other species also too to be caught, but the Pimpama River is loaded with yellowfin whiting. You can catch them on bait, you can get into the shallows and flick your top water stuff as well, but fish to 40 centimetres again. And I haven't reported on a few weeks, but during the week there was multiple reports coming out of the Pimpama River, so yeah, get in there if you can. Now, something that you love catching, and I've always got the record on you for quite some time, I think, is out of Woody Point in Queensland, the cobia. Land-based too. There was multiple fish.
4: Biggest cobia I've ever seen, that one.
5: Yeah, they're caught land-based off the pier there, and there was multiple caught during the week there. So they do get in packs, cobia. They do get in big packs. And sometimes, like, for example, when you're chasing, sailfish, you have multiple big cobia that come off the back of the sailfish. Or if a shark turns up, yes, you got your Amoras, but cobia will be hanging off them as well. So
4: yeah,
5: there are species that do have a handful of fish mixed in, and they can get quite big, and they can pull really, really hard too.
4: And Ted, it's been a little quieter for fishing reports at the moment, but Darwin Harbour and the surrounding waterways have been sort of the most consistent for barramundi captures, but it hasn't been sort of glowing reports this week. A few golden snapper in and amongst it as well.
5: Yeah, well, you just took my report, the golden snapper and a few jewfish, and they were on why not fishing charters again, but definitely not the reports that I was getting. It's quietened up massively up in the NT, so hopefully that picks up a bit.
4: So they are doing a research program at the moment as well.
5: Where did all the fish go?
4: No, so there's an ongoing research program involving black jewfish, barramundi, golden snapper, mackerel and shark. So if you catch a tag fish, authorities are asking that you can please report it. Western Australia has.
5: Yeah, WA, again.
4: Some giant sharks.
5: Sharks. Well, yeah, you can talk about that.
4: So it's been pretty extraordinary to see some of these whales that get washed up. And obviously you're in the Indian Ocean off the west. Yes, the Indian.
5: Oh, there's the boat. We're both seeing it at the same time.
4: Webster Twin Fisher. That's a nice boat.
5: Little cat?
4: It's a Webster Twin Fisher, 4.9.
5: So why is he turning back around? He's either forgot the bungs or forgot his mate.
4: Oh, no. So this morning, Aaron and I are recording Real Adventures out of...
5: He's just doing donuts.
4: He's just doing circles. We're recording Real Adventures out of
5: Fisho's Beach
4: in Torquay. Great little... tourism destination, been busy with school holidays of late, but we thought we'd pop down and watch people launch off the beach because it's a bit of fun. And watching a guy doing donuts in a Webster Twin Fisher, I don't think they make Websters anymore.
5: Oh, couldn't tell you, but he's either
4: great
5: put his bungs in or he's worked out that he doesn't want to fish with his mate, so he's taken back off. And what do you reckon he's going to catch? Gummies? Schoolies? Schoolies have been crazy offshore at the moment. We'll get into Victoria in a minute.
4: Finishing off the west. There's been Southern Calamari is standout species of catcher of late. South Albany and Esperance producing sort of the usual mix of herring, whiting and squid, but back onto the shark. So I think it was off City Beach, the whales, a whale washed up, and then the whites in excess of sort of 5 metres. They put a few drum lines out to catch to hook the sharks and then tag them so they can actually follow their path along the beach and keep people updated. Been extraordinary to see some of that vision because obviously
5: it's not just
4: bring the drones in really close now.
5: It has scared people from coming to Australia. Have you seen all the posts from overseas on social media?
4: Which is ridiculous.
5: It's right. Crazy, isn't it? This is why we never go to Australia. Like,
4: you
5: it's
4: can
5: just
4: stay on land.
5: Don't go in the water. No, but then there's snakes.
4: Octopi.
5: South Mole just is fishing extremely well for snapper, land-based too with the drone, so it's fishing very, very good there as well. Big snapper too, up to sort of 8 kilos, so monster snapper, and we won't be far off seeing you're leaving peak snapper time, which is a bit disappointing. You might miss out on the big run, but you'll get the end of it, that's for sure.
4: Well, I'll be up on the East Coast. South Australia, so the big story in SA at the moment, bit of a marine heatwave. So water temperature in both gulfs running more than a degree above the long-term sort of average, which could be horrific environmentally, Aaron. does tend to stir up and generate a little bit of fishing action. So we'll call that a good thing for fishos potentially. But there's been good captures of whiting around Wallaroo and Port Pirie.
15: I'm going to hold this up to the camera there and see if you can see the size of those whiting there. Have a look at that. That there is a 57-centimetre whiting caught out of Streaky Bay. And the reason I've done that is because we have a little bit of visuals going up on our social media. Vodcasting, Patrick. There's a camera there. And Scott Jarvis with a 57-centimetre King George whiting caught out of Streaky Bay. Not bad, Patrick. And they're all, look at the other fish that he's caught with it. They look small, but they're 49 centimetres. So fishing extremely well for the King George whiting out of Streaky Bay.
4: So a great little story coming out of Tassie for a Tasmanian report over the last couple of weeks. A tag brown trout was caught at Lake Binney with the angler earning a $5,000 prize. It's all part of Tassie's tag trout promotion, with the major prize being $25,000 still available for the first trout caught from Urengina, which is obviously part of the Great Lakes. That's our Tassie report. Well, sorry, saltwater side. St. Helens remains sort of on watch. Good flathead and salmon and squid at the moment.
15: I've got one more in the freshwater scene in the Derwent, but I need you to name the lure that it was caught on. This is a, I'm going to pass you this. So I had a quick flick out of the Derwent, 2-pound and 4-pound fish. So the Derwent's fishing quite well. Can you just read the colour of the diver for the lure for everyone, please?
4: The MW62F. 393 colour.
15: Whatever happened to pink or purple or blue?
4: Oh, that's a great question. It's a good sized trout, but I mean, at least that's a post from Jed. Good on you, Jed. Jed's being, you know how fishos are often never specific about where they caught it? Oh, where'd your car caught some good snapper in the ocean off, Torquay, Bowen Headsway? He's given you the exact lure, mate. What are you worrying about?
15: Lure is the model number, I think, is in there. But
4: we like
15: whatever.
4: It.
15: No, like, well, this is the thing with fishing, right? Is the fishing side of it for me is the easy side, going out to catch fish. But do you know how many people come up to ramps with me, and they ask you about boat shows, wherever you are, and they ask you about tackle, about specific items, whether it's a reel or a model I don't know what anything is.
4: Wouldn't believe it, but they don't ask me. That's the reason they ask.
15: Well, I don't know why they ask me, because they'll be like, oh, the new something, something, rather 74.49. I'll be like, that's a good reel. No, it's a lure. Okay.
4: You just catch fish.
15: I just go fishing and use and don't complicate things. But whatever happened to like a pink lure now, like the names that we have for these things are just... Like, even just like a pink lure is known as a Paris lure in the fishing game. Paris. And in the game fishing world. And instead of just calling it the pink lure, and I know they have other flashy colours that mixed in with it, but it's called the Paris. It's called the pink lure.
4: Can you shut up so I can do Victoria?
15: I think I'm on a relevant point there, Patrick. Where are we going now?
4: We're going to Victoria.
15: Oh, yeah. Let's go to Mallacoota. Matty Cassar has been quiet, but where I'm going to go to now... And I reckon it's a first. Lakes Entrance. What we're seeing happening in Lakes Entrance right now on the barrel bluefin tuna, and don't get me wrong, we've seen lots of big stuff come out of lakes, swordfish, all sorts of brands of tuna, you name it, out of Lakes Entrance. But these barrel bluefin have been as good as Portland gets. But the difference is the size of these fish are massive. Like, they're huge.
4: How big are we talking?
15: Like, over 150s, 140s. Like, they're being monster fish. And, like,
4: top models.
15: They're really, really being big fish. So, if you're in the Lakes Entrance region, excuse me, I'm just regurgitating on my on myself here.
4: Do we need to broadcast?
15: I'm trying to breathe. I'm trying to speak at the same time. But honestly, these barrel fishing is 10 out of 10. It's as good as I've ever seen it in Lakes Entrance. Big fish, multiple fish, and they are non-stop. And I'm just pulling up a couple of photos that I'm going to flick. There's one there, 146-kilo tuna out of Lakes. I've just shown to the camera. And there's another one here, which was, I think, over 150-kilo. So the fish has been massive.
4: Up on our socials if you want to take a bit of a look at Real Adventures Show. Can we just do a quick one on Western Port and Port Phillip?
15: Yeah, Western Port fishing's been fantastic out of there on the big squid. Snapper have been pretty good. Port Phillip, snapper still not going. There's a few getting caught, but lots of people chasing for nothing. Whiting been okay. The slow tide stuffed it up at the It got a bit better during the week. But the squid fishing, I had a great week on the big squid. And then you push offshore, the school sharks, I've never seen anything like it. Like, just bulk good amounts of school sharks being caught. So, yeah, great to see.
16: Inland, the Goulburn River fishing well for Yellow Valley, which have been the primary catches, which is great to see. And just a reminder that Vic Fish have released more than 40,000 rainbow trout into 75 different lakes around the country.
15: So that's where our license fees are going, doesn't it?
16: School holidays, yep. It's been pretty good. That is the Whip Around. You're listening to Real Adventures.
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15: 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And on the line, I had to get him on here because things are well and truly firing up in the port. Gwayne Blake, good morning, mate.
27: Hey, mate, how you going?
15: Now, we're going to get you on more frequently. Now, we don't get me wrong, we do love having the footy guests on and the bits and pieces that do bits of fishing, but we love, and people love, listening to the people that are actually on the water. And there's no one on the Western Port more than you, particularly this time of the year. Now, Gwayne, you have snapper frenzy is kicked in. We all know that. And we're going to talk about that. But one thing I want to talk a little bit more about as well is the whiting and the squid. The only problem is we haven't got about 3 days, so we're going to have to put it into about sort of 6 or 8 minutes. So let's see how we go. So bang, let's start off with the snapper because everyone's going snapper mad. Western Port right now, you're pretty much coming into prime time in the next week, particularly after the weather we've had. You could say the next week to 3 weeks, it's going to be well and truly on.
27: Yeah, that's right. It's still at the top of the port at the moment, but give it 2-3 weeks and they're pretty much going to be right throughout that central western port through to North Arm and East Arm, Coronella, everywhere. So it's about to happen and there's plenty of good fish around.
15: You've been well and truly getting some great fish and we've gone into so much detail over, I think it was probably 3 weeks ago now, about getting ready for Western Port with the size hooks, the bait to use. And if you do want to listen to any of our conversations with Gwayne on the podcast, make sure you download the podcast on wherever you download it from, whether it's iTunes or Spotify. You can find it anywhere, Gwayne. And there's that much stuff out there now. I don't even know where to send you. But let's get into the King George Whiting now. The one thing that I wanted to talk about is, let's be honest, Western Port has been crap. It has been crap the past period of time for King George Whiting. Am I correct?
27: Yeah, we've had some pretty average whiting seasons, but what most people in Western Port sort of switch to the whiting after Christmas, and that's when for the last 2 to 3 years the water temperatures got right up. We haven't had much rain, and we haven't had many winds from the west, so the actual fish aren't really there. But what people don't realise is now in mid to early spring, the actual whiting fishing in Western Port can be phenomenal. So from now leading through to even late December, the whiting fishing is very good and a lot of people have switched on to snapper, so they miss out on it and I enjoy it really good.
15: It's something that I've started to see come through on the social media pages now, and you can see when you follow things on Facebook, for example, you can see things saying, where's the whiting fishing, blah, blah, blah. And now you're seeing people with consistent captures. Now, give us the areas that you'd start to target your King George whiting. So is it down south? Is it along that middle spit sort of region or a bit higher or on the other side? Where are you starting to look for it?
27: So it's very similar to your early season snapper fishing. So I'd be looking in the shallow tributaries, not so much the deeper channels, or right up in the shallows. So look at the bays that have got big areas of shallow water, so Tyre Bank, all the way up in the banks up the North Arm as well, or also into the tributaries like Iris Jacks, Charing Cross, the Horseshoe Channel, all the smaller ones that are going to heat up quicker.
15: Yep.
27: So the fish do exactly the same as a snapper. They race up the port. Once you find that warmer water, you'll go pretty good. So the last few days for me, I've been fishing in the sun before all this, you know, wind and rain came through. We're fishing in the sunny days on a run out tide in 1.8 metres of water, and we had 17 degree water temperature.
15: Yep.
27: And there's plenty of whiting and some big garden amongst them too.
15: Now, you're whiting in Western Port, I'd argue it. Actually, I reckon you'd nearly argue it too these days. Someone used to say that Western Port was the King George whiting capital, but overall, Port Phillip, and you always jump over to Port Phillip for a significant period of time in certain parts of the year for certain species. Would you say Port Phillip now as a consistency over the 12-month period such would probably be better than Western Port these days?
27: Yeah, there's definitely a time, I'd say about 4 months, that you'll struggle to catch whiting consistently.
15: Yep.
27: In Western Port, whereas you can go over to Port Phillip and literally catch them all year round. So it's definitely something that I had to actually write it down for the new reps for Frogley's Offshore, and I did a chart for them and actually showed there's a year-round fishery in Port Phillip and then a seasonal fishery in Western Port. And it's just because Western Port's so much shallower, gets so much colder quicker during winter, that those fish leave and head out into the ocean, to the warmer water, whereas Port Phillip being more tidal and tidal and more depth down south, you're going to find warmer water there, and that's what's holding those whiting throughout the year.
15: And the size in Port Phillip, they've been a lot, like back in the day, you used to get a lot of those 30 to 33s. I'd happily say these days, particularly from St. Leonard's down, you're getting a lot of that 35 to 50 centimetre plus fish. Like I got a couple during the week that were 48s, 47s. Like there's some really big fish to be caught in Port Phillip.
27: Yeah, I just think it's the tide. If you can get into those real tidal zones, the fish are stronger, healthier, bigger.
15: Yep.
27: They get a lot more food because of the tidal current as well.
15: Yep.
27: So they fatten up a lot quicker too.
15: I'm going to give you about 20 seconds here after I have a little spiel. Now, your report comes out on Salt Guide each week and you point us in the right direction. But for the listeners out there, I want quick 2-second answers here. Snapper, where are you trying next? Because we've got a bit of crap weather over the weekend, but it looks good. Monday looks good. Give us your best area for snapper right now. Where are we going?
27: In the East Arm, Coronella, because that's going to be the most protected area.
15: Whiting,
27: I'd be up the top, Gentle Annie or Caring Cross.
15: Squid.
27: Flinders.
15: There you have it. Gwayne Blake from Salt Guide. If you want more detail of his report, he'll put you right on the fish, saltguide.com.au. G-Man, thank you so much for joining us on Real Adventures this morning. We always love having you on there. And, of course, that was All Aboard. All thanks to Training Australia. Spend summer on the water, same-day jet ski and boat licenses. Gwayne, thanks again, mate.
27: Thank you. Cheers, boys.
25: Ford's next adventure. Load it up, live it up. Ford F-150.
4: It's time for Ford's next adventure. Thanks to Ford and the F-150. Load it up, live it up. Ford F-150. And then our destination in focus this morning is Lake Eildon Pondage.
15: Yeah, it's a place that I was fortunate enough to go there a little bit earlier in the year, this time last year, I reckon.
4: Harry Perriman, as soon as Collingwood finished up their season, he zipped out there and caught a cod pretty much the width of the car.
15: Yeah, well, that was in actual Lake Eildon. Pretty close to the pondage.
4: Anyway, situated between the Golden River and Lake Eildon, it is split into an upper and lower fishing section by the B340 bridge.
15: It is. That bridge is, you fish either side of it, and the trout that get dropped into here from fisheries, usually stonkers, like 3 to 4 kilos, big, kilo, fish, big rainbows. Catch them on your dirty old, what's that plastic stuff you use? The power bait. you can use the old power bait to catch them in there.
4: Yes.
15: The best thing that I found in there was late afternoon on the wobblers. So those spoons, literally, it looks like a spoon out of your top drawer at home, Patrick, and you cast it out and wobble it back in, and we got some massive browns and massive rainbows on those, and they fished really, really well. It's not too far from Melbourne. It's only a few hours from Melbourne at the max, a little bit more from you and I, but it's a wonderful place.
4: And a great fishing facility as well. In terms of the infrastructure that's there, it is sensation.
15: Yeah, so like you said before, you got the pondage, and then over the other side, once you get into that, the main lake in itself, the cod fishing in there, the yellow belly, and the trout in there, of course. But the pondage in particular is a place you can go with kids and virtually guarantee that you're going to have a great time actually catching fish or getting close to catching fish. And like you said as well, big, big rainbow trout up to 4 kilo.
4: When it comes to the gear that you're using, anywhere from 1,000 to 3,000 reels, it doesn't have to be big.
15: I was just using my whiting gear, 2,500 size whiting gear, and it worked really well. So saving a dollar just by trying to use the same gear that we had at home rather than going out and buying stuff specifically for it, but it fished really well. And a couple of places you can stay as well is the Eildon Pondage Holiday Park, which is where I stayed, which is right near the pondage in itself.
4: Or you can actually hire a houseboat and take it, obviously,
15: up into Eildon.
4: On Eildon itself. And there's a couple of interesting... So you obviously need a recreational fishing licence, but there's a few species in there, that you are not allowed to release if you capture it. The carp rule.
15: Yes, but you're allowed...
4: have to kill it.
15: Yeah, but you're allowed to release trout and introduce species.
4: Work that out.
15: I had to throw a cheeky in there.
4: That is a cheeky. It's a good one. But we all love trout. No one likes carp.
15: I don't know. The kids have a ball catching them.
4: But you are not allowed to throw them back in. If you capture a carp, it is illegal to release it back into them.
15: Is there actually something you specifically have to do with them, or just dispatch it any sort of way?
4: Dispatch it.
15: Just get rid of it?
4: Just launch it.
15: Launch it.
4: They're a shocking thing.
15: When I was a child, little quick story, my cousin, older cousin, we were in Lake Eildon, and he decided to be a hero. He's a bit older than me, and punch a carp, as we caught it. So young me tried to do the same thing. Went to do it, missed, spike, straight through the bottom of my hand, snapped off in my hand. Don't dispatch it that way.
4: There's lessons for all. Anyway, Ford's next adventure this morning is Lake Eildon. It is a beautiful destination. For more info,
16: on the region, there's some great sort of government websites that you can look up, as well as all the different caravan parks around the area. All thanks to Ford. 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Ford F-150.
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4: 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What do you have for us?
15: So a lot of squid fishing this week. A lot of squid fishing. Some calm weather over that long weekend. I think Friday was an absolute cracker. A few warm days and lots of people out chasing them. Now, these squid are a bit bigger than average squid. So they're from, say, hood size of 30 centimetres right up to sort of 55 centimetres. Now, one thing that people need to do to catch more, less mess, less everything. And the first day I ever met you at a boat ramp,
16: I was fishing for squid.
15: You were fishing for squid and there was ink going everywhere.
16: It was.
15: And do you remember what you were doing when the ink was going everywhere? What were you using?
16: A net. Yes, I was using a net.
15: And that's where the tip's coming in.
16: You think this method is foolproof.
15: Your net, you just don't net squid. What happens is, you come in with a net, you net them, and what happens when a squid touches something? It inks.
16: Yes.
15: So with these big squid, you can't exactly lift them up with the rod very easy because you'll snap your rod.
16: Yep.
15: Where those smaller average squid, we lift up with a rod, grab the jig, put them straight into the live bait tank, no mess whatsoever. when you get these big squid, instead of putting the net over, netting it, all of a sudden your jig's caught in the net, your squid's inked everywhere, all over the side of the boat, all in the net, you're sitting there trying to clean your net out, pull your squid up so it's 2 metres from the boat, lay your rod next to your leg, grab your line with your right hand, pull it down to your left hip, grab it with your left hand, and then grab one big pull and grab the squid behind the back of its head to where it meets the tube in itself.
16: Touch it.
15: Just grab it and chuck it in the tank, and there is minimal to no mess.
16: Not sure how the listeners are going to go with the touching bit of
15: it. You just got to touch it. You just got to do these things. And then you literally throw the jig straight back into the water, and as it goes back into the water, you have your bail arm over, and before you know it, you're onto another squid. And you're not getting your squid jig out of the net. You're not getting your mess everywhere. You're not with the deck hose.
16: Handy.
15: It's just put a rag on the side of the boat and give your hand a little wipe if you don't like a little bit of squid slime. But I promise you, you will catch 10 times more squid. Because when you're on a hot patch of squid, the best time to catch a squid is as you're catching a squid, you should be catching the next one.
16: Yes.
15: So you don't want to be mucking around. And the amount of mess that they make when they hit the net is diabolical. It literally hits it and goes everywhere. So grab it. You get a little bit of ink on the side of the boat from where you grab it, but 9 times out of 10, they don't even ink because you grab it tight and you actually restrict them and they don't ink. Good tip as well, they create ink in water. So the quicker you get it out of the water, they ink once, it's very hard for them to make ink again. So get them out of the water. You'll see people often leave the squid at the surface and they're inking straight at you and it's coming out of the water at your head.
16: Yes.
15: And they'll just keep inking. Where if you actually get that squid out of the water and not leave it sitting there half in, half out, you'll have a lot less mess. So it's a great tip this time of the year because we are in prime big squid time.
16: All right,
15: Westport and Port Phillip.
16: I've got a few gas for you. So a man in the UK was seen and recorded wrestling a emu after it escaped from its nearby enclosure. One of the funnier things
15: that
16: I think I've ever seen. Safe to say, they're hard to wrestle emus. He tried and he failed. So that's where the gaff starts. We then follow it. Moths everywhere at the moment. You notice a lot of moths?
15: Yep, because I have a son that is obsessed with bugs. Yes, there is a lot of moths.
16: So they reckon global warming has a little bit of an impact on this.
15: No, of course it is. Must be that El Nino thing.
16: Their migratory patterns, because of the warmer conditions at the moment, has sort of stuffed up a little bit of their normal paths on where they go. So the bogon moths is what everyone is seeing.
15: That'd be me.
16: Plenty.
15: If I was a moth, I'd be a bogon
16: at the moment. You would be. We speak often about places that don't handle fisheries finds well, and they need to go harder. Not the case in New Zealand, Aaron. There was a company, a Queenstown company, who has lost 2 aircraft worth more than $1 million each after the company, and also fined $12,000 after illegally taking and selling crayfish in 2022. Now, that's a country that takes its fishing fines seriously. I love seeing that. And finishing off with the gaff for this week, this is one of the more extraordinary things I think I've ever seen. A tourist has been left terrified after being forced into a 260-foot canyon and being forced to jump after the staff literally kicked out her legs from underneath her.
15: So it's like a bungee jump style thing she's gone up to do, and obviously petrified.
16: Exactly
15: herself.
16: Right. Absolutely petrified. Just refusing to do it. And the staff have kicked their legs out. What was her husband doing?
15: Filming. 100%.
16: And laughing.
15: That would be me.
16: With a terror type awe of
15: I would have been filming,
16: enjoyment.
15: Laughing, and kicking the legs out at the same time. He's done well.
16: So it's safe to say I reckon that relationship is on the rocks, because when she came back, they brought her back up after she'd been kicked off. She didn't look happy. So I think the big fella might have made a bit of a blue
15: bed. Yeah, he's in the dog bed tonight.
16: He's in the dog bed. That's the show. We hope you've enjoyed it. All thanks to Ford. Load it up, live it up. Ford F-150 and Razorback 4x4, Australia's best four-drive seat covers with unbeatable protection and comfort. 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
2: 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Furious me.
0: Taking on the big issues, the big names, and the stories that matter to you.
1: Tariq Kamler and his entire band of Australian ISIS fighters should never, ever be allowed back. Slam the door shut forever.
0: This is 2SM Sydney.
3: 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Concrete mixing. 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
2: Good morning, I'm Frank Bonacorso. Police have charged the driver of a car that ploughed into a crowd farewelling the Newcastle Knights NRL Grand Final team with 9 offences, including dangerous driving. The 18-year-old P-plater allegedly struck 10 people in the crowd at Wallsend, west of Newcastle, around 9:30 yesterday morning. A 5-year-old girl remains in a critical but stable condition in hospital, while a 67-year-old man initially listed as critical is now in a serious but stable condition. The 18-year-old driver faces charges including 3 counts of dangerous driving occasioning grievous bodily harm. He's been refused bail to appear in court later today. Newcastle Knights football director Chris James says the team found out about the tragedy as their bus was leaving the city.
3: The thoughts of everyone at our club are with those that are impacted by this event, to their families and also that those are on scene. Respectfully now, this is a matter for New South Wales Police, so at this stage the club can make no further comment.
2: The clean-up continues after Sydney and southern New South Wales were hit by a severe storm system which left a trail of destruction. Ulladulla on the state's south coast was hit by a mini-tornado with strong winds damaging roofs, bringing down power lines and whipping cafe tables and chairs down the streets. Sydney was later hit by the same storm with 30 millimetres of rain in under 40 minutes, triggering flash flooding in parts of the city. The SES rescued 2 people from cars in floodwaters at Moore Park in Darlington. Acting Fire and Rescue Superintendent Steve Brown says risks still remain on the ground.
4: We are asking the community to take care in storm-affected areas, particularly around damaged buildings, fallen trees and branches, debris, and stay well away from any downed power lines.
2: Tens of thousands of Spaniards have been marching through Madrid and more than 50 other towns and cities demanding action on the country's housing crisis. Clashes in Valencia saw protesters use barriers to force their way through police lines, police responding with rubber bullets and tear gas. Parliament's rejection of government legislation has fueled anger in Spain. Parties on the right say the reforms would tip the legal balance against landlords. Protesters called for a general strike and demanded urgent solutions to the crisis, which has seen rentals soar. Producers in Australia are bracing for further pain as they deal with warm weather and high diesel prices. CEO of Cotton Australia, Adam Kay, says cotton producers are seeing lower yields than normal.
5: Good growers are looking at their gross margins very carefully because, you know, this increase in diesel cost has a real impact on their gross margin. Fortunately, you know, cotton price has been reasonable of late. It's come off in the last week, but, you know, there had been some good opportunities to sell at some higher prices.
2: Turning to sport and in NRL, the Australia Women's PM's 13 have defeated Papua New Guinea Women 66-6 in Port Moresby, their biggest winning margin in the fixture's history. The Australian Men's PM team defeated Papua New Guinea Men's 60-10. Sydney Roosters will aim for a double glory today when their women's team clash with the Broncos in the NRLW Grand Final. The Roosters are unbeaten this season and will be out to avenge last year's loss to Brisbane in the decider, while the Broncos will gear up to farewell the retiring Ali Brigginshaw. The Bulldogs have wasted no time in the recruitment stakes after parting ways with Tigers-bound star utility Kurt Mann. The Belmore Club has announced 4 new signings, including talented Knights rookie Connor Vitano. They've also poached fellow under-19s Blues rep Jackson Allen from the Roosters. And in the National Basketball League, the Tasmania Jack Jumpers have leapt into second place on the NBL ladder with a 10-point win over Brisbane Bullets, 109-99. Cairns Taipans were too good for Melbourne, 107-95. Turning to finance, and oil is worth $91 a barrel. Gold currently trading at $4,140 an ounce. And one Australian dollar buying 69.51 US cents.

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1: Sunny, light winds becoming southeasterly in the late afternoon, then light in the evening. We're heading for top temperatures of 25 degrees in the city, 27 in the west. Looking ahead, partly cloudy, medium chance of showers Monday, Tuesday and Wednesday. At the moment in the city, it's 14 degrees. Bankstown 13, Penrith 14 and Richmond 14. That's the latest 2SM News. I'm Frank Bonacorso.
2: 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Call 13 12 69. It's Dave Cochran on the Super Radio Network.
3: It's very good morning to you. Yes, welcome along. Nice to have you with us. We are here for a Sunday morning of the long weekend. Dave Cochran keeping you company today and here right through the morning too, hoping we can share breakfast together. Hope everything's okay. Now, just a few things to talk about. We'd love to talk to you this morning on the open line. 13 12 69 is what we would like to have a chat to you about, whatever's on your mind. Of course, yesterday, a massive day with the emergency issue that happened in Newcastle. Just a reflection on that. Chris Clancy, he thought he was going to die. That's how the 48-year-old Knights fan described the moment an out-of-control BMW car came at him in Wallsend yesterday morning. He'd gone there with his two nephews to farewell the team before Sunday's NRL Grand Final. The mood, he says, was just fun. Supporters lined the road and waved at passing drivers. Clancy and the boys had moved closer to the roundabout. He was thinking about crossing to the centre to film the Knights bus. Then he saw the BMW come in, slow almost to a stop, and seemed to suddenly accelerate. The road was wet. He says the driver lost it and went straight into the crowd. He said it was fast, he says, but somehow in slow motion too. He was knocked down and couldn't get up at first, and about half a dozen people helped him into a chair. Only then did he start to learn how bad it was. Someone told him the little girl was actually under the car. Here's the part that stays with me. People kept asking how he was, and he told them he'd be fine and look after the worst ones first, he said, then come back to me. He didn't know his collarbone was broken. His foot had landed just centimetres from the front tyre, and after the crash, the car began to roll over it. Hospital scans later showed a broken collarbone plus small fractures to his foot, his ribs and his spine. And a stranger pushed his nephew Thomas out of the car's path just before the impact. Clancy never saw who it was. He wants to find him and say a big thank you to him. Police took the man into custody after the crash. And, well, as for the grand final, Clancy says he's not missing it at all. Even if surgery lands today, he has to be back in his hospital room for kickoff, is what he said. So there's that spirit and there's that heart and the love of the game, isn't it? So out of something really bad comes that spirit just shining through. It is going to be a big, long day ahead, big night ahead. So for those who are all pumped up, just remember, pace yourself, you know. Pace yourself. It's going to be a long one, and we hope you enjoy it. And if you are out and about, adhere to the fact, do not drink and drive. The police are out. Double demerit points in some of our listenership area, so it's going to be too costly to you to even think of that. So if you can and you're out and about and you're caught out, just ring for an Uber. Get an Uber, get a taxi, or, you know, call a friend and say, can you come and pick me up if they're in a good state and they can drive too. But be mindful of all of that today. It's going to be a big day, and we hope everyone enjoys it tonight and just makes the most of it, but please do it responsibly. Let's play a little bit of music for you. Yeah, we're talking to you. 13 12 69, it's the open line this morning on the Super Radio Network.

0: Up and about early over the Super Radio Network. It's Sydney's 2SM, Newcastle's 2HD, and right across the Super Radio Network, no matter where you are. Good morning to you. Might be time to put the jug on, I think. A cuppa, a little bit of brekkie coming your way. And the best news, it's a long weekend, so hopefully you've got another day tomorrow where you get to just take it easy and catch your breath. That's Billy Joel, Only the Good Die Young, here on the Super Radio Network.
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8: And if your alarm's just gone off, don't forget daylight saving time. We've jumped forward an hour, you know what I mean? It has come in for those areas that it's applicable to. Daylight saving has put us forward an hour. So if your clock's still stuck back, you've just got to adjust and get in time with all the rest of us now. This is interesting. It's been said here by economists that Australia should be saving for a rainy day. That's the forecast from economists. Saul Eslake calls that the world's first counter-cyclical fiscal service. He says Australia isn't following it. On paper, the country should be booming. Unemployment is 4.6%. Coal, iron ore, and LNG prices are at record highs. We should be raking it in, is what Eslake says. Former Reserve Bank Governor Philip Lowe agrees. He says Australia is running sizable deficits when it should be running sizable surpluses. The reason is debt. National debt has hit $1 trillion. Interest costs $30 billion a year, or about $80 million a day. The Parliamentary Budget Office expects that to pass $40 billion by 2030. Not all debt is bad, though. Eslake says governments don't die, so it's fair for future generations to help pay for infrastructure they use. Debt also cushions crises like the GFC and COVID. Now, Kevin Rudd, he could spend through the GFC because Peter Costello had cleared $96 billion of debt. Costello now warns the nation's lost its way. Australia's borrowings equal about a third of its earnings. America's debt tops US $40 trillion. Eslake says the surplus is missing because the public wants more spend on aged, health and disability care. Defence and interest bills, they're rising too. He wants politicians to offer an honest choice, more care means more tax. Now, Grattan Institute economist Sir Erin Lee Brown, she flags the states. Their share of national debt will nearly double to almost 40% by 2029 to 2030. And the piece singles out New South Wales Treasurer Daniel Mucki as the exception. Premier Chris Minns says the government has heeded RBA advice to be careful with public money. That means no sugar hits and no new metros. So there you go. That's what the economists are suggesting. We need to be saving for a rainy day in Australia. Maybe easier said than done, as I put it to you. If you'd like to have your say, love to hear from you. Our number here is the open line. It's 13 12 69.

0: and just savouring what a beautiful song it is. We were very fortunate earlier this year. He played in Newcastle. He did a tour up the East Coast, some of the areas. Maybe you got to see him where you're listening. But we saw him in Newcastle, and he was really good. My wife and I, we enjoyed him in concert, all the hit songs. He sounded great. The one thing that struck him, but which is very interesting, struck me about him is when he sings, he doesn't open his mouth up wide. It's like he's singing through grit teeth, but he's still hitting those big notes. He's got his voice sounds big, but and the only other person I could liken it to is Peter Cetera. If you watch Peter Cetera sing, Peter Cetera doesn't open his mouth up much. It's like they're singing through their teeth, and it just amazed me. But wow, what a talent! And he had some great songs. He told some really good stories. Good storyteller Richard Marks around the songs and people he knows, and of course he's been in Australia as a coach on The Voice. Let's take you to the newsroom, and we've got Frank there, and we'll get update with the latest news after this.
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9: Good morning, I'm Frank Bonacorso. An 18-year-old man will appear in court today charged over a dangerous driving incident at Wallsend in Newcastle, which injured 10 people. A 5-year-old girl remains in hospital in a critical but stable condition. A 67-year-old man, initially in a critical condition, is currently reported to be serious but stable. Senior Constable Ash Bold from New South Wales Police says investigations are ongoing.
10: The P1 provisional licence holder of the vehicle, an 18-year-old man, was arrested and taken to hospital for mandatory testing. The driver was later released from hospital and taken to a police station where he was charged with 9 offences.
9: The head of Tennessee's prison system is resigning days after the failed execution of an American woman on death row. The BBC's Sean Dilley reports Frank Strada said it was in the best interests of the state to stand down while an independent review takes place.
11: Krista Pike was 18 when she and her boyfriend tortured and killed classmate Colleen Slemmer. She spent more than 30 years behind bars after becoming the youngest woman to be sentenced to death. A last-minute reprieve was overturned by the US Supreme Court, but the execution failed after two unsuccessful attempts by state workers to administer lethal doses of pentobarbital. Ms. Pike's lawyers said they believe the drug was injected wholly or partly into her body rather than into her bloodstream. They say the 50-year-old is now in a coma in hospital.
9: Commonwealth Bank has extended its commitment to regional banking, giving communities and local businesses more certainty through to December 2030. The bank says it will invest $140 million to improve services and facilities across its regional network. Commonwealth Bank Group Executive Angus Sullivan says the investment will help ensure regional customers continue to have access to local banking services.
12: Our customers are increasingly choosing to bank through digital channels, but there are still times when people want to speak to someone face to face. Our customers in regions call us all the time on the phone, messages via the app, but some conversations still need to happen face-to-face, which is why we are committing to keep our regional branches open. Branches matter most on the hard days, like when you've been scammed, lost a loved one, or you're doing it tough financially.
9: 80,000 fans will be attending the NRL Grand Final between the Knights and Roosters this evening. New South Wales Transport Coordinator Howard Collins says extra trains will be put on for those heading from Newcastle.
13: We have cancelled our engineering work for Newcastle fans, so they will get extra trains. We've kept the freight trains away this weekend as well, so hopefully smooth running. And I've even laid on a few backup buses, even if the railway does give up the ghost. We get lots of people on our buses.
9: To sport, and the Roosters have included 22-year-old Benaya Uelu in their squad to replace star hooker Connor Watson for this evening's grand final. Watson was ruled out on Friday after sustaining a head knock in the preliminary final. 22-year-old Uelu has played just six NRL games this season and 18 in his career. The Australian men's and women's teams have defeated their respective Papua New Guinea outfits in the annual Prime Minister's 13 clash in Port Moresby. In NBL, Tasmania Jack Jumpers with a 10-point win over Brisbane, 109-99. Cairns, 107, were too good for Melbourne, 95. In AFL Women's, wins to Essendon over GWS, Western Bulldogs over St Kilda, Gold Coast over Brisbane and Port Adelaide in the Derby over Adelaide. In Formula One racing, Max Verstappen has claimed his first pole position for the season after a clean sweep at the qualifying sessions for the Bahrain Grand Prix, which is being staged in Malaysia due to Gulf security concerns. Australia's Oscar Piastri will start at sixth on the grid behind McLaren teammate Lando Norris. In finance, oil is worth $91 a barrel, gold currently trading at $4,140 an ounce, and one Australian dollar is buying 69.51 US cents. 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
14: Sunny, light winds becoming southeasterly in the late afternoon, then light in the evening. We're heading for top temperatures of 25 degrees in the city, 27 in the west. Looking ahead, partly cloudy, medium chance of showers Monday, Tuesday and Wednesday. At the moment in the city, it's 14 degrees. Bankstown 13, Penrith 14 and Richmond 14. That's the latest 2SM News. I'm Frank Bonacorso.

0: There's the sound of the Beatles with Help from the movie of the same name. We're talking to you on the open line, our number's 13 12 69, if you'd like to have a chat. I see Queensland teachers, they say, are scrambling for jobs at schools with shorter weeks, and some students say less time in class has lifted their results. But there is a catch. The state government says it doesn't support four-day school weeks. The Department of Education also won't confirm which schools run a flexible week. Wisdom College in Springfield is one of the few doing it. Students finish at 12:30 p.m. on Fridays. Year 11 and 12 students, they get a work-from-home study day on Wednesdays. Now, the outgoing principal, Damien Barry, says the model began in 2023. It gives teachers time for planning, marking, collaborating and professional learning. He says NAPLAN results in literacy and numeracy have risen steadily over 5 years. It's also a recruitment tool, Barry says. CVs land on his desk before he can even advertise on Seek. And not every school gets the green light. Mabel Park State High in Logan asked to let teachers opt in to work their full hours over 4 days. The department said no. Corinda State High proposed 4-day weeks too. That trial was put on hold while new guidelines and consultation procedures are set up. What struck me was the view from a family living it. Teacher and mum of two, Rahab Sukaria, says some people see it as a lowering of standards, but results have improved. Her son's motivation has gone up. She wants other schools to follow with better support for trials. And her son Mahmood, who's 12, says it's cut his stress and helped him focus. He uses the extra time to get outside and run around. Now, Griffith University Professor Donna Pendergast, she says 4-day weeks should be considered if they suit the school. The Queensland Teachers Union says it's always open to evidence-based trials. And Education Minister John Paul Langbrock says principals can vary hours within a 5-day week after consulting staff, parents and students. What do you think of that? Do you think our students need that? Do they need varied times or shorter weeks for them to do better? I don't know. I think it's interesting, but school is school is school. For me, you know, you go, you do, you learn. That's what it's supposed to be. But they're looking at all different approaches. Like to know what you think. If you'd like to have your say, on the open line, 13 12 69.
1: On a warm summer's evening, on a train bound for nowhere, met up with a gambler. We were both too tired to sleep, so we took turns of staring

0: Kenny Rogers, you got to know when to hold them, don't you? That is the gambler right across the Super Radio Network for a Sunday morning of the long weekend. And the open line, talking to you, 13 12 69. That is our number. Let's say hello to Andrew. How you doing, Andrew?
1: Yeah, g'day, Dave. It's good, great, fantastic to be with you.
0: Mate, nice to have you there. What did you have a talk about today? What's on your mind?
1: Okay, can I talk about a few things if I could?
0: Yeah, yeah.
1: Just on that, was it education for primary school kids there?
0: Yeah, what do you think of that?
1: That's hard. I don't know.
0: Yeah.
1: Goodness gracious. I've been to university. I've got to year 12, did the HSC.
0: Yes.
1: Some things are stressful, some things are hard, but some things are pretty straightforward. And once a math teacher said to us, guys, this is hard to explain to this sort of a group, but just follow along as best you can.
0: Yeah.
1: We're doing circles and trigonometry. I think there was something to do with all that.
0: And that's not easy, Andrew. Oh, boy, trigonometry, circles, all that is difficult for anyone to comprehend.
1: And certainly, as my cousin said, it's hard the first time because if you've never done it before, you've got no base to go on.
0: Yeah.
1: Yeah. But Newcastle Knights.
0: Oh, yes. What's your thoughts? Can they do it?
1: I don't know. That's a hard thing.
0: Yeah.
1: I've got a few... I'm living in Redfern. I'm in a block of flats. There's a few Roosters supporters here.
0: Yeah.
1: But I hope... I'm happy either way.
0: Yeah.
1: If Newcastle lose, I'm happy. I'm happy they've just made it this far. The season's a long season if you think about it.
0: Yeah.
1: 28 weeks, is that what it is?
0: It's an amazing effort when you think about it, coming from the last year to this year. And just to make it to the grand final, you've got to say, is an incredible turnaround and achievement, isn't it?
1: But I listen to Sports Day, and the boys there say, look, you've got to think about it week to week with everything. I don't think I could last 29 weeks, 30 weeks in a season doing all that they do.
0: Yeah, it's a big thing.
1: It's amazing. So go the Knights, go the Knights.
0: Go the Knights, says Andrew. And, I don't know. I'm just hoping, this is my hope, Andrew, that we get a nice flowing game, that it doesn't end up with a referee deciding, right, you're off, here's another one. Let's balance it. You go off, and we get people sent off, and we get whistles called for penalties, and we get pulled up by the, we've got to watch something in back play. Let's go back to that. And, I hope it just lets the game flow. What do you think?
1: Hey, I'm asking what your thoughts are on Joy Arrow and whether they should be doing this or not, because no one's happy that I've heard talk about it.
0: You don't think they're happy? I think it's a wonderful way to send him off what he's going through. I think it's wonderful that they do this.
1: Hasn't he had enough tributes already?
0: I think that's a bit harsh if you look at it like that, what he's going through, motor neurone syndrome, it's difficult, it's ended his career, younger, you can see the emotion. I think it'll be emotional at the ground. A lot of people will be very sensitive about it, and they'll be okay, yeah.
1: Well, he won't be with us in a year. It will be that quick, won't it? He's going to die, that's for sure.
0: You just don't know it. Look, one last big congratulations and wishing him all the best in what that fight that he's got going on, and it is a fight that he's going to be going through. It's not easy for him, so I think it's very respectful. I think most people will like it. I think most people will feel some emotion, especially with "You'll Never Walk Alone" being sung, and I think the whole crowd will join in with him. I'm very supportive of it. We'll wait, watch and see. Let's find out what others think, Andrew. I see what you say there. You feel like maybe he's already had enough. Maybe, when's enough when you're in that situation in your life with your health? Any support you can get is something very nice, I think. Let's take a little bit short break here. Catch up with some ads on the Super Radio Network.
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0: Just an amazing talent. That's Elton John, all-time classic Tiny Dancer across the Super Radio Network. I'm concerned when I watch him moving now, in and out of vehicles. I know he's older in age, but he's very gingerly the way he moves, and he has to have assistance now. So it makes you worry. He's slowed down a lot, hasn't he, when you see movement out of him and getting around. But still just a dynamic performer, wonderful. Still, the voice can still sing all those great songs. So what a talent. That is Sir Elton John. We've got the latest news. We're going to catch up with Frank in a matter of moments here at the Super Radio Network.
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4: 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Newcastle will go to the grand final. Newcastle will play the Sydney Roosters.
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5: Good morning, I'm Frank Bonacorso. Police have charged the driver of a car that ploughed into a crowd of Newcastle Knights fans with 9 offences, including dangerous driving. The 18-year-old P-plater allegedly struck 10 people in the crowd at Wallsend, west of Newcastle, around 9:30 yesterday morning. A 5-year-old girl remains in a critical but stable condition in hospital, while a 67-year-old man initially

0: Citizen.
1: Good morning, I'm Frank Bonacorso. Police have charged the driver of a car that ploughed into a crowd of Newcastle Knights fans with 9 offences, including dangerous driving. The 18-year-old P-plater allegedly struck 10 people in the crowd at Walls End, west of Newcastle, around 9:30 yesterday morning. A 5-year-old girl remains in a critical but stable condition in hospital, while a 67-year-old man, initially listed as critical, is now in a serious but stable condition. The 18-year-old driver faces charges including 3 counts of dangerous driving occasioning grievous bodily harm. He's been refused bail to appear in court later today. Newcastle Knights football director Chris James says the team found out about the tragedy as their bus was leaving the city.
2: The thoughts of everyone at our club are with those that are impacted by this event, for their families and also that those are on scene. Respectfully now, this is a matter for New South Wales Police, so at this stage the club can make no further comment.
1: A big clean-up continues after Sydney and southern New South Wales were hit by a severe storm system which left a trail of destruction. Roger Smith reports.
3: Ulla Dulla on the state's south coast was hit by a mini-tornado about 1 p.m. yesterday, with winds of up to 100 kilometres per hour, damaging roofs, bringing down power lines and blowing tables and chairs from local cafes down the streets. Sydney was hit by the same storm system later in the afternoon, with a dark shelf cloud, lightning and hail moving across the CBD and suburbs, dropping more than 30 millimetres of rain in under 40 minutes and triggering flash flooding in parts of the city. The state emergency services rescued 2 people from cars in floodwaters in Moore Park and Darlinghurst. Wind gusts reach up to 72 kilometres per hour on Sydney Harbour, and the temperatures also plummeted. In Sydney, Roger Smith, Super Radio Network News.
1: There have been 2 serious incidents involving e-bike riders not wearing helmets in Sydney in the past 24 hours. Emergency services responded to reports of a crash around 1:30 this morning between an e-bike and a sedan in the inner city suburb of Surry Hills. The 18-year-old male rider is in hospital in a serious but stable condition. Emergency services later responded to reports of a crash overnight between an e-bike and a car at an intersection in Oatley in Sydney South. The 19-year-old rider was taken to hospital for observation. Extra trains and buses will be put on to help get Knights and Roosters fans home from tonight's grand final. The match is already a sellout. New South Wales Transport Coordinator Howard Collins says Olympic Park will be busy and it's best to get there early.
4: Extra buses from Roosterland in the eastern suburbs as well, and our special buses as well will fill in the gaps. We expect over 30 to 40,000 people will be travelling by public transport. Remember, your NRL ticket gets you free public transport anywhere on the Opal network.
1: Turning to sport, and the Roosters have named 22-year-old Benaiah Yuelo in their grand final squad to replace star hooker Connor Watson. Watson was ruled out of the decider after Sydney decided not to challenge his automatic head knock suspension, an injury he picked up in the preliminary final win over the Dolphins. Yuelo has played just 6 NRL games this season and 18 in his career. Meanwhile, the news is getting brighter for Penrith star half Nathan Cleary, who was badly injured in a hip drop tackle in their preliminary finals loss to Newcastle. Panthers Group CEO Andrew Hill says surgery on Cleary's leg was as good as it could be expected and are looking at a round 1-4 return in 2027. In Formula One racing, Max Verstappen has claimed his first pole position for the season after sweeping the qualifying sessions for the Bahrain Grand Prix, which is being held in Malaysia over security concerns in the Gulf. Australia's Oscar Piastri will start at 6th on the grid. In finance, oil is worth $91 a barrel, gold trading at $4,140 an ounce, and one Australian dollar buying 69.51 US cents. 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Sunny, light winds becoming southeasterly in the late afternoon, then light in the evening. We're heading for top temperatures of 25 degrees in the city, 27 in the west. Looking ahead, partly cloudy, medium chance of showers Monday, Tuesday and Wednesday. At the moment in the city, it's 14 degrees, Bankstown 12, Penrith 13 and Richmond 14. That's the latest 2SM News. I'm Frank Bonacorso.
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1: Yeah, and nice to have you there. Looking forward to talking to you on the open line, 13 12 69. After the incident that happened in Newcastle yesterday, which is still making news, people are still following up on the story. It was just such a crazy story to see something like that happen. It makes you wonder, I went away from it yesterday afternoon thinking to myself whether that has now reached through to the Knights who were on the bus getting set, mentally preparing themselves to go down the game. Makes you wonder whether it did get through to any of them, what their thinking is and how they're feeling about what has happened. Well, some details have come through. The Knights captain, Kalyn Ponga, has led a wave of support after the out-of-control car hit a crowd of fans yesterday morning. Thousands were lining Newcastle Link Road near Wallsend to farewell the team bus. The Knights, they play, of course, the Sydney Roosters in tonight's game at Accor Stadium. Police said 10 people were hurt, 6 had minor injuries, 2 were serious and 2 critical. One of the critical patients is that young girl who went into cardiac arrest and is now intubated. 2 other children aged 5 and 1 were also hurt. Kalyn Ponga posted that the team's hearts were with everyone affected in Wallsend. He sent love and support to the families and the wider community. His teammates followed. Dane Gagai, he posted from the team bus saying their hearts went out to the families, and Dylan Lucas sent love and strength. One of the club's greats, Matthew Johns, he struggled for words. He called it heartbreaking and said he couldn't imagine what the families were enduring, and his son Cooper urged everyone to look after themselves this weekend. A former captain, Kirk Gidley, he didn't hold back. He said he was absolutely fuming and hoped the injured could recover and still watch the team play. Lord Mayor Gavin Morris commented, said a morning of pride and celebration had been shattered. The community was heartbroken, he said, but strong and would support each other through it. And the Knights CEO, Peter Parr, he said the club's thoughts were first with the injured, their families, and those who saw it happen. And right to the very top, the Australian Rugby League chairman, Peter Volandi, said the league was deeply saddened and working with the police. Someone else, Superchair's Ben Gillies, he said it was hard to comprehend. Former Miss Universe Australia Tegan Martin was driving through Newcastle and saw ambulance after ambulance pass. And what comes through to me is a repeated message again, Newcastle looks after its own. So, yeah, it did make me wonder yesterday when I left the station here whether any of it had made its impacts and filtered through to the bus where the boys were, as I said, heading down to Sydney on the M1, mentally preparing themselves for a grand final and an event like what happened yesterday happened. So it just goes to show, yes, they were informed, they did know, and they've gone out of their way to break away from what they were doing to make a comment and to support those who support them, which I think is very interesting. If you'd like to be part of our conversation today, you can call us on 13 12 69.

0: Listen, don't get me started on the time, okay? Bloody daylight saving. I've lost an hour, you know? I wanted an extra hour's sleep. I had to get up early. Don't get me started on it, okay? I'm negative about it already. All right, so what is it? Quarter past six, quarter past seven? I'm not quite sure. It's one of those. And I'm still upset at this time of the morning. What time are the night supportive sausage sizzle starting here at the station? I thought that was here. The coffee van? Where's the coffee van that's supposed to be coming, you know? What's going on? I've been let down. There's nothing here. Had to go and make my own cup of tea.
1: Disgraceful.
0: What's going on? Note here.
1: You need a producer, mate.
0: Note to the CEO. I'll be sending a note to the CEO. Where's the coffee van and where's the sausage sizzle that we're supposed to have? I was told it was on the Sunday morning, so I thought I'll work the Sunday morning. Hey, look, I'm looking forward to talking to you on the open line. Our number's 13 12 69 across the Super Radio Network.
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3: Just name me one that you have respect for. Hawke and Keating? Yeah. Chifley and Kirkham? Yeah. Rudd, Gillard, and the lot we've got now. They get transcripts of what's said here and what's said on Smithy's program, and they know what's written in the newspapers, but they seem to totally, completely and utterly ignore it and still run off on their own tangent with the ideology that they have.
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0: across the Super Radio Network for the Labor Day long weekend. We're making the most of it and getting a little respect from Aretha Franklin. We've got Frank joining us soon. Frank's going to update the very latest in news from the 2SM Super Radio Network news desk. And then we continue with you on the open line, 13 12 69.
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13: Good morning, I'm Frank Bonacorso. An 18-year-old man will appear in court today charged over a dangerous driving incident where Newcastle Knights fans lining the street for a parade were allegedly mowed down at Wallsend in Newcastle. Senior Constable Ash Bold says emergency services were called to Newcastle Link Road at the Transfield Drive roundabout at 9:30 yesterday morning following reports a vehicle had allegedly struck multiple people.
14: 10 people were injured and were treated on the scene by New South Wales Ambulance paramedics before being taken to John Hunter Hospital. A 5-year-old girl remains in a critical but now stable condition. The 67-year-old man, who was initially in a critical condition, is currently reported to be in a serious but stable condition.
13: 8 other people allegedly struck by the vehicle were also taken to Newcastle's John Hunter Hospital. Among the 6 adults and 2 children, 3 have been discharged while 5 remain stable. Residents and emergency crews in Sydney and southern New South Wales are continuing the clean-up after a severe storm system tore a trail of destruction. Ulladulla on the state's south coast was hit by a mini tornado with strong winds damaging roofs and bringing down power lines. Sydney was later hit by the same storm system with 30 millimetres of rain in under 40 minutes, triggering flash flooding in parts of the city. Emily Barton from the New South Wales SES says there were two rescues from floodwaters in inner Sydney.
15: One of those was in Moore Park, where a number of vehicles were stranded in floodwater and teams had to retrieve people from their vehicles. And another one in Darlinghurst, where, again, someone was trapped in their vehicle as floodwaters were rising around them.
13: Prosecutors in the United Arab Emirates say the co-pilot of a Fly Dubai flight bound for Israel attempted to carry out a terrorist attack with an axe during the flight. The co-pilot has been identified as Hamam al-Hamami, an Omani national. Passengers and crew subdued the co-pilot, who'd attacked the captain in what Israeli officials say was an apparent attempt to crash the plane carrying more than 170 passengers and crew. Prime Minister Benjamin Netanyahu says Israel is looking into whether the co-pilot had acted under anyone's direction, warning that anyone else involved would pay a heavy price. Almost two-thirds of Australians give up on a health change before they plan to, and for more than one in four, it's happened repeatedly. But a new national report suggests the problem may not be a lack of willpower. It's the way we approach changing our health habits in the first place. Bond University Assistant Professor Dr. Gina Cleo says cutting back on sugar is among the biggest challenges.
16: My advice to making healthy habits stick is always to start really small and not expect to be able to willpower our way out of a behaviour. Equals research shows us that the ones that are making those small changes are much more likely to stick to the changes than the people that are trying to give up completely.
13: To sport, and in NRL, the Roosters have included 22-year-old Benaiah Uwelo in their squad to replace star hooker Connor Watson for this evening's grand final. Watson was ruled out on Friday after sustaining a head knock in the preliminary final. 22-year-old Uwelo has played just 6 NRL games this season and 18 in his career. Elsewhere, the Australian men's and women's have defeated their respective Papua New Guinea outfits in the annual Prime Minister's 13 clash in Port Moresby. The Aussie women prevailed 66-6, while the men's team won 60-10. In NBL, the Tasmania Jack Jumpers defeated Brisbane 109-99. The Cairns Taipans were too good for Melbourne, 107-95. And in Formula One racing, Max Verstappen has claimed his first pole position for the season after a clean sweep of the qualifying sessions for the Bahrain Grand Prix, which is being held in Malaysia due to Gulf security concerns. Australian Oscar Piastri will start at 6th on the grid. In finance, oil is worth $91 a barrel, gold trading at $4,140 an ounce, one Australian dollar buying 69.51 US cents. 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Sunny, light winds becoming southeasterly in the late afternoon, then light in the evening. We're heading for top temperatures of 25 degrees in the city, 27 in the west. Looking ahead, partly cloudy, medium chance of showers Monday, Tuesday and Wednesday. At the moment in the city, it's 14 degrees, Bankstown 13, Penrith 13 and Richmond 14. That's the latest 2SM news. I'm Frank Bonacorso.
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0: Good morning. Here we are. Welcome to our Sunday of the long weekend. Welcome to Daylight Saving and some of our listenership. So, if you haven't adjusted your clock and you need to, it's got to jump forward 1 hour. Just be mindful of that, and then you'll be in time with everybody else in the Daylight Saving respected areas over summer. Respected seems to be the words. A lot of people don't respect it. I'm like, why am I here at this time? But it is what it is. This is an interesting figure I saw that's come through here. They're saying in Queensland, stalking convictions are climbing. And in one region, they're up, can you believe this? More than 700% in the last 5 years for stalking convictions. Now, the Department of Justice figures cover district and magistrates' courts between 2020 and 2025. The average rise across the state was almost 139%. In all, there were 1,464 convictions. Just 180 of those offenders were women. Central Queensland, it had the biggest regional jump at 714%. Rockhampton recorded no stalking convictions in 2020. It recorded 26 and in both 2024 and 2025. Elsewhere, Toowoomba was up 420%. Brisbane rose 155%. On the Sunshine Coast, Maroochydore went from 18 convictions to 50. So why the surge? Well, forensic psychologist Xanthi Weston says awareness has grown. High-profile domestic violence deaths include the murder of Hamish Clark and her children. They've played a part. And she also says police now approach stalking differently. Weston calls stalking a gateway crime. It can escalate if it isn't managed, and it features in many domestic violence deaths. She described five types of stalker. Here's the five types of stalker. The most dangerous is the rejected ex-partner. They're persistent, often driven by revenge and jealousy, and they can keep going for years. Others imagine a relationship that doesn't exist. Some are simply awkward and less harmful, and some feel wronged by a neighbour or a workmate, and some are predatory, following a target and waiting for a chance. Now, the part that worried me most was her view on court orders. She says the rejected and delusional types largely ignore them. Technology, it hasn't helped either. Weston says GPS trackers, tags, and Bluetooth have made it extraordinarily easy to follow someone. And her biggest red flag in a new relationship is love bombing. Over-the-top flowers and gifts early on, then comes the checking on where you are and who you're with. She says control creeps in so gradually it's hard to recognise. It's hard to accept those figures, incredible figures there when you look at that. You know, rising 155%, 714%. This is what they're talking about stalking convictions. And just goes to show, as things have changed and, you know, social media's changed, the way we deal with people, the way we now communicate, it's just made it so much easier for people to be ghosting you, for, you know, watching you, looking at what you're doing, and this sort of thing to continue to rise in what it is. If you'd like to have your say, I'm only a phone call away on the open line, 13 12 69.

0: That's Mike Oldfield there. He's a very talented guy too. With Maggie Reilly singing, and it's a Moonlight Shadow, the song which is loosely based on the shooting of John Lennon. We're making our way through this Sunday morning. Hope you're okay. Breakfast, I know, we're all a bit lost in time, aren't they? Damn daylight saving has kicked in. If you haven't adjusted your clocks yet, you've got to get around and adjust those. Hopefully, your mobile phone's adjusted itself. They're pretty clever. That should be in true time now, but you've got to go and do it. I'm driving to work today. I looked at the clock in the car. Oh, I've got to reach over at the next set of lights and I've got to adjust that. So sitting there at the lights on red, okay, I can adjust that forward an hour. There you go. That's just one of the many things that we have to adjust. Oh, mental note, when I'm on the Harley next, I've got to change the time on that. Oh, all these things we have to do. This is interesting because the Greens have now got a new leader. His name is David Shoebridge, and he's come out already and he's making some statements on some things that he's not comfortable with. He says Australia shouldn't give Ukraine any military support. He also wants the US evicted from key Australian defence sites, including Pine Gap. It's never going to happen. Shoebridge won the leadership on Wednesday. Larissa Waters stepped down because of kidney disease. He's keeping his defence and foreign affairs portfolios also. On the Ukraine, he says the Greens are a party of peace and non-violence. They oppose Russia's illegal invasion. They back humanitarian and civil help and anti-corruption support, but they oppose weapons transfers on principle. He says the party would support military aid if the UN Security Council backed it, but he says Russia would veto it. For context, Australia's given Ukraine more than $1.6 billion in military assistance since 2022. A Lowy Institute poll in June found 70% of the Australians support that aid. Then there's the US alliance. Shoebridge wants it dramatically downgraded with the ANZUS Treaty renegotiated. No US long-range bombers in the Northern Territory. No nuclear-powered submarines in Western Australia, and no access to Pine Gap. This is what he's suggesting. His argument is that US bases don't make Australia safe. He says they make it a target. Well, the reality is, David Shoebridge, they've been here a long time, okay? So if that's the case, we've been a target for a long time, and we'll continue to be a target for a long time. He also wants AUKUS scrapped. He calls the submarines unicorn boats that are unlikely to happen. He blames the consensus between Labor, the Coalition and One Nation. My take on that, just what we need. Look at all the money we lost over the French deal. All the French submarines we were supposed to get and we had to pay them out a huge amount of money. Let's just do that again to another country. You know, blow it out and we'll send more money over to America. Wasted money. Now, there's a row with Labor MP Josh Burns too. Burns, who is Jewish, accused Shoebridge of sorting Jewish Australians into good and bad based on their views on Gaza. He called it prejudice. Shoebridge called those comments pretty appalling. He says he strongly opposes anti-Semitism. And the last blank I noted is cannabis. Shoebridge wants recreational use legalised. He says it's absolutely nuts that millions of Australians are labelled criminals for it. He thinks both AUKUS and cannabis can win the Greens' vote at the next election. Let's see how he does with that. Let's see what you think on that. Our number is 13 12 69 here on the Super Radio Network.
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0: If you're wondering, yes, in time it was the disco period. That's why it sounds like that. That's Heart of Glass. It went all the way to number one in Australia for Debbie Harry and Blondie from their Parallel Lines album. Making our way through this Sunday morning, it's the Labor Day long weekend. We're having a great time too. We hope you're feeling well. The sun is shining, hopefully shining in your area. A little bit of rain around yesterday. Sydney copped a fair bit of rain yesterday, but I think today is going to be a lot better. Coming up soon, we're going to check in with Frank. We'll have the very latest in news and information. I can tell you about tonight on the radio, okay? I've got to inform you about what's going on. Normally we have at 6 o'clock, 60s at 6 with Dave Wright, the 70s at 7 with Dave Wright, and then we have the very best of Cheryl and Darcy. Normally takes us through from 8 o'clock till midnight on a Sunday night. That's all on hiatus this weekend. It's away. It'll be back next weekend. What we have, of course, in place of it is from 6 o'clock tonight. And Tony Vidray's with you this afternoon for 6 hours. Tony will be taking your calls on the open line. But from 6 o'clock tonight, Australian Eastern Daylight Saving Time, we will have the ball-by-ball description of the biggest game there is of the year when it comes to NRL. Yes, the grand final between the Roosters and the Newcastle Knights. Ball-by-ball description. We'll cross at 6 and we'll get a preview leading up to the game. And that'll take us right through to 10:30 tonight here on the Super Radio Network.
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2: 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And if they handled it the way they handled it today on Monday, you've stuck a pin in it. It's over. We're keen to see them perform. So well done to Adam Dewey and Benji Marshall.
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11: Good morning, I'm Frank Bonacorso. An 18-year-old man will appear in court today charged over a dangerous driving incident at Wall's End in Newcastle. Thousands of fans had gathered to cheer the Newcastle Knights NRL team on Newcastle Link Road yesterday morning when a car crashed into a section of the crowd. Senior Constable Ash Bold says the man was arrested after the vehicle had allegedly struck 10 people.
12: The driver was later released from hospital and taken to a police station where he was charged with 9 offences. The man's licence has also been suspended. Investigations into the incident are ongoing.
11: A 5-year-old girl injured in the Wall's End crash remains in a critical but stable condition in hospital, while a 67-year-old man initially listed as critical is now in a serious but stable condition. 8 other people allegedly struck by the vehicle were also taken to hospital. Among the 6 adults and 2 children, 3 have been discharged, while 5 remain stable. The SES has responded to more than

0: licence has also been suspended. Investigations into the incident are ongoing.
1: A 5-year-old girl injured in the Wallsend crash remains in a critical but stable condition in hospital, while a 67-year-old man initially listed as critical is now in a serious but stable condition. 8 other people allegedly struck by the vehicle were also taken to hospital. Among the 6 adults and 2 children, 3 have been discharged, while 5 remain stable. The SES has responded to more than 300 calls for assistance after a severe storm system left a trail of destruction across Sydney and the state south. Sydneyside has made over 200 calls after 30 millimetres of rain was dumped across the city in under 40 minutes, triggering flash flooding at Darlinghurst and Moore Park, where the SES had to rescue 2 people from cars in floodwaters. At Ulladulla on the state south coast, a mini tornado swept through the town, and Emily Barton from the New South Wales SES says local volunteers attended 40 calls for help.
2: They were backed up by out-of-area teams from Nowra and surround to support the Ulladulla SES unit to assist with the clean-up of damaged roofs, trees and down power lines. So some of that clean-up remains throughout Sunday, and we do remind people to steer clear of floodwaters and fallen power lines or objects that may be energised.
1: Police have renewed their warning to e-bike riders to wear helmets after two serious incidents in Sydney in the past 24 hours. Roger Smith has the details.
3: Emergency services responded to reports of a crash around 1:30 this morning between an e-bike and a Toyota Camry at the intersection of Oxford Street and College Street in inner city Surry Hills. The 18-year-old male rider, who wasn't wearing a helmet, is in hospital in a serious but stable condition. In the second incident, emergency services responded to reports of a crash between an e-bike and a car at the intersection of Hurstville Road and Oatley Avenue at Oatley in Sydney South. The 19-year-old rider, who also wasn't wearing a helmet, was taken to hospital for observation. In Sydney, Roger Smith for Super Radio Network News.
1: Revelations today that one of Australia's biggest labour hire firms contributed nearly $50,000 to One Nation after the party reversed its stance and supported the Morrison government's controversial 2021 Industrial Relations Bill. Today's Sun Herald reports the legislation gutted several legal challenges in which the company, WorkPac, was potentially exposed to $100 million in liabilities. Sport, and in NRL, the Roosters have named 22-year-old Benaiah Uwelo in their grand final squad to replace star hooker Connor Watson. Watson was ruled out of the decider with an automatic head knock suspension in the preliminary final win over the Dolphins. Uwelo's played just 6 NRL games this season and 18 in his career. The news is getting brighter for Penrith's star half, Nathan Cleary, who was badly injured in a hip-drop tackle in their preliminary finals loss to Newcastle. Panthers Group CEO Andrew Hill says surgery on Cleary's leg was as good as could be expected and are looking at a round 1-4 return in 2027. And in tennis, Australia's Alex de Minaur is through to the final 8 of the China Open after defeating Frenchman Quentin Halas in 3 sets in their round of 16 clash. In finance, oil is worth $91 a barrel, gold trading at $4,140 an ounce, and one Australian dollar buying 69.51 US cents. 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
4: Sunny, light winds becoming southeasterly in the late afternoon, then light in the evening. We're heading for top temperatures of 25 degrees in the city, 27 in the west. Looking ahead, partly cloudy, medium chance of showers Monday, Tuesday and Wednesday. At the moment in the city, it's 14 degrees, Bankstown 13, Penrith 13 and Richmond 14. That's the latest 2SM News. I'm Frank Bonacorso.
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6: We're looking forward to catching up with you on the open line. I've got Richie with me. Hello, Richie. How are you today?
7: Good morning, Dave. Good, thanks. Yeah, I hope you're going well.
6: Mate, feeling good. And David Shoebridge, you wanted to make a comment on him?
7: Yeah, well, with the new leader for the Greens, firstly, I wanted to say with Larissa Waters, the former leader, battling kidney disease, so our thoughts go out to her.
6: Yes.
7: Unfortunately, so let's just hope that her health battles

0: go well anyway. But with David Shoebridge, I was certainly heartened to see him selected as leader instead of Maureen Faruqi.
1: Yeah, yeah.
0: Because Maureen Faruqi, I think, is a total wild card, a bit of a wild individual in so many ways.
1: Yeah.
0: David Shoebridge, he seems a fairly intelligent type, but really, the Greens' policies, they continue to worry me, Dave. Mm. Their track record has been terrible, I think. They've got this name, the Greens, when really they're the Environmental Destruction Party of Australia, because this party, the Greens, they believe in this mass immigration program. They've never said, look, this human stampede that we've got going on in this country is a massive problem. They've never said anything about that. And what we saw in 2018, our population got to 25 million, way ahead of schedule. And then this year, 28 million. So in a period of 8 years, in fact, I think it was slightly less than 8 years, we've added not 1.2% to the population, we've added 12% to the Australian population, an extra 3 million mouths to feed in such a short period of time. No wonder we've got such a problem with housing in this country. And, David Shoebridge and the Greens, they talk about housing and how we need to, as taxpayers, we need to be spending all this money on government-provided housing to solve the problem. And there's too many problems with the Greens, I believe, Dave.
1: Why do you think they're... And you make the statement that they're an environmental destruction party.
0: Yeah, I just think they've never said anything about the problems with human population growth. Mm, mm. If they're really interested in the environment, they'd say, look, let's stop population growth in this country. They've never said anything about that. And when it comes to environmental issues, they seem to be floundering and on the back foot. They've always been a party that's been humans first. So they used to go on about refugees all the time. Oh, we've got to open the floodgates to the refugees. We can't be stopping boats and all this sort of thing. And no, we've got to be a little bit tough on our borders.
1: Do you agree?
0: Protect the environment.
1: Do you agree with Shoebridge saying that they would like to see further aid, military aid to Ukraine stop? Because we've given $1.6 billion in military assistance since 2022. Do you agree with them that that should be stopped? And the other thing that they're suggesting is we scrap AUKUS with all the money that's already been attached to that. What do you think of those two things that they're looking at?
0: Well, I personally don't agree with either of those two ideas. I know that there is quite a bit of opposition out there, and I know you question yourself the amount of money we're spending on the Ukraine war, and I think maybe we need to look at that.
1: Yeah.
0: But certainly helping the Ukrainian people, we're trying to stand up for democracy, I believe, by helping Ukraine. If Russia takes Ukraine, I think it's the first domino that could fall. This Putin character, he's one of the nastiest people we've seen, over the last century, I think, on this planet. He's a very nasty character, and we don't want to see Ukraine fall. But how we help them, we do have to be a bit careful there. Australia has been very generous.
1: And what about Shoebridge saying he'd like to see cannabis legalised?
0: Well, I don't agree with that, Dave. I think that cannabis is a gateway drug. We've seen it so many times lead to people getting into other drugs and harder drugs. I think we need to be careful. I think we've got things right at the moment. I think
1: It comes to the legalisation of drugs and that,
0: I think so. I think that really it's usually just the fact that people are not getting a criminal record for being found with cannabis, or even I think driving offences with cannabis, the police don't issue fines very often and that sort of thing. So I think at the moment things are not too bad, but I think it still needs to remain illegal. I do think it's a gateway drug, and if we legalise cannabis, then there'll be calls to legalise other drugs further down the track. Cocaine or whatever.
1: True.
0: MDMA or whatever. So I think things need to be kept the way they are at the moment.
1: Richie, what about, let's just step away from Shoebridge at the moment and the Greens. Let's look at the government for a second. I'd like to get your thoughts on this, how the government what they're doing when it comes to vaping in this country. What do you think needs to be done when it comes to vaping?
0: Yeah, good question. It's a big problem. I think certainly we need a lot more education. We need to cut down on the illegal sellers. I think certainly the state government's not doing enough, maybe, as far as getting in there. They're doing a little bit at times in trying to stop the illegal sales of these items, but... Yeah, I haven't studied the issue.
1: And when you talk about vaping, of course, you've got to talk about the illegal cigarettes that are in the country and what they're doing with that trade that's going on.
0: Yeah, absolutely. I do think at the borders we just need to tighten down a lot more. I think with one of the callers on the Super Radio Network the other day, they were talking about the need to get in more sniffer dogs at the ports and, you know, check these containers that are coming in to the country a lot more carefully than what we're doing. So, yeah, cutting down on those illegal smokes, you know, trying to just be a lot tougher at the borders. And vapes, yeah, they're a big problem as well.
1: Great to hear you today. Great to hear your thoughts, as always. Richie, thank you for taking the time out of your weekend to give us a call on the open line. 13 12 69.

0: people started walking. Right across the Super Radio Network for a Sunday morning, the new kid in town. It's the sounds of the Eagles as we make our way through the long weekend. I can tell you tomorrow, this time, you'll have Richard King on the radio. It's been a while since he's been on the network. It's a great chance for you to catch up with him, a great chance to talk to him. Oh, goodness me, I just thought, if the Knights win, what's he going to be like on the radio? He'll be ringing bells. Let me tell you, if the Knights, because Richard King is a true Knights tragic. I don't know if you're aware of it or not, but Richard's on tomorrow morning. He'll be doing the breakfast show right through to lunchtime. And boy, if the Knights win, look out. I don't know what you'll expect, but it'll be Go the Knights with Richard King for the long weekend Monday here on the Super Radio Network.
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0: If you get a chance, you might be able to see him in concert. Mickey Dolenz, he's the only one left of the Monkees. He sang a lot of the songs, sang that one there, I'm a Believer. He's coming to Australia to do some shows, so keep an eye out. You might get to see Mickey Dolenz doing all those great Monkees songs. Coming up next, Frank with the latest in news.
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8: Good morning, I'm Frank Bonacorso. An 18-year-old man is due in court today to face 9 charges over yesterday's grand final parade tragedy at Wall's End in Newcastle. Indica Bambrick Samarasinghe faces numerous charges, including 3 counts of dangerous driving causing grievous bodily harm. Senior Constable Ash Bold from New South Wales Police says the man was arrested after the vehicle he was driving allegedly struck 10 people on Newcastle Link Road yesterday morning.
9: The driver was later released from hospital and taken to a police station where he was charged with 9 offences. The man's licence has also been suspended. Investigations into the incident are ongoing.
8: Storms have left a trail of damage through Sydney and the New South Wales south coast, leaving torn roofs, fallen trees and damaged buildings in their wake. Severe thunderstorms struck Sydney CBD around 5 p.m. yesterday, triggering flash flooding, wind gusts reaching 70 kilometres an hour. Ulladulla on the south coast was hit hard with a tornado ripping through the town, along with gusts of close to 100 kilometres an hour. Residents spoke of calm 1 minute, with conditions changing the next. Police are investigating a fire which extensively damaged a house in Sydney's west. Emergency services were called to the home on Garfield Road, Horsley Park, overnight. Fire and rescue crews extinguished the blaze, which caused extensive damage. The occupants were not home at the time. The cause of the fire is unknown at this stage. A new study reveals more social and affordable housing is not the cure-all to solving Australia's housing crisis. The Anglicare report shows the strongest results occur when affordable housing is combined with secure tenure, practical support and a sense of community. Anglicare's Dr. Rob Stokes says simply getting a key to a home isn't enough.
10: We need to preserve affordability requirements over the long term rather than just short-term sugar hits that some states are doing. And we need to measure tenancy sustainment and resident well-being alongside the supply. It's about quality as much as it's about quantity.
8: Queensland schools trialling four-day weeks are being flooded with applications from teachers keen to work at the institutions. The Sunday Mail reports the flexible short week plan gives teachers time to do planning, collaborate, marking and other professional learning. Fewer hours spent in the classroom has also resulted in a major improvement in student academic results. The education departments refuse to confirm what schools across the state operate on the flexible week school model. The state government does not support the plan. Extra trains and buses will be put on to help get Knights and Roosters fans home from the grand final tonight. New South Wales Transport Coordinator Howard Collins says Olympic Park will be busy and it's best to get there early.
11: Extra buses from Roosterland in the eastern suburbs as well, and our special buses as well will fill in the gaps. We expect over 30 to 40,000 people will be travelling by public transport. Remember, your NRL ticket gets you free public transport anywhere on the Opal network.
8: In rugby league, the Australian men's and women's teams have defeated their respective Papua New Guinea outfits in the annual Prime Minister's 13 clash in Port Moresby. The Aussie women prevailed 66-6, while the men's team won 60-10. Sydney Roosters will be aiming for double glory today when their women's team clash with the Broncos in the NRLW Grand Final. The Roosters are unbeaten this season and will be out to avenge last year's loss to Brisbane in the decider, while the Broncos will gear up to farewell the retiring Ali Brigginshaw. The Bulldogs have wasted no time in the recruitment stakes after parting ways with Tigers bound star utility Kurt Mann. The Belmore clubs announced four new signings, including talented Knights rookie Connor Vitano. They've also poached fellow under-19s Blues rep Jackson Allen from the Roosters. In finance, oil is worth $91 a barrel, gold trading at $4,140 an ounce, and one Australian dollar buying 69.51 US cents. 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Sunny, light winds becoming southeasterly in the late afternoon, then light in the evening. We're heading for top temperatures of 25 degrees in the city, 27 in the west. Looking further ahead, partly cloudy, medium chance of showers Monday, Tuesday and Wednesday. At the moment in the city, it's 15 degrees, Bankstown 15, Penrith and Richmond 14. That's the latest 2SM News. I'm Frank Bonacorso.
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0: And we're on the open line, 13 12 69. I'm worried. I'm wondering how Kerry from Bexley is coping with daylight saving. Is Kerry adjusted? Hello, Kerry.
13: Good morning, my good friend.
0: What time is it, Kerry? Please help me. I'm lost. I don't know with this daylight saving. Did you adjust all your clocks? How did you go?
13: Yes, I also... up watching TV that time when the time changed anyway.
0: Oh, you can't sleep, Kerry. Are you one of those that can't sleep?
13: Well, I usually fall asleep early and then I get up, just after midnight watching a bit of TV. And anyway, first of all, I want to talk to you about the Knights.
0: Yes. Tell me what you think. Tell me.
13: And the big job they have to do tonight.
0: Yeah, yeah.
13: Anyway, 2001.
0: Yes.
13: I was sitting in the corporate box, having my beer and my food with a couple of good friends.
0: Whoa. How did you get into the corporate box? I want to know what's going on there.
13: I used to work as a production planning manager for a factory making carton boxes.
0: Okay.
13: And I was dealing with the toll company because they used to transport our big rolls of paper.
0: Yeah.
13: And the manager of this company one day gave me a call. He said, Kerry, I got a spare grand final ticket. Do you want to come? I said, of course I want to come.
0: Yeah. Did you enjoy it? What did you think? Did you like the corporate box?
13: Yes, yes, yes. It was good. I mean, especially when the weather is not the best, you sit in comfort, you know.
0: So much comfort, yeah.
13: Yeah. And anyway, I was watching the game Parramatta and the Knights that they won their grand final, which was 25 years ago.
0: Yes,
13: so
0: yes.
13: I hope they repeat tonight the same thing.
0: Good man, and some good wishes there from you. That's good. Now, you also wanted to talk about big business and tax, or the lack of tax that they pay, Kerry.
13: Well, according to ATO, more than 30% of the companies, they don't pay tax.
0: Yeah.
13: They find their ways to avoid paying tax.
0: That's true. They do.
13: And the latest information I received this morning from a friend of mine, he sent me an email, and he says, from this information is coming from ATO,
0: yes.
13: Santos, a big company, hasn't paid any taxes for the last 11 years.
0: There you go. Wow, yeah.
13: So, I mean, are we fools? So what happening? I mean, we have a crisis with the cost of living and all these things, and we allow, I mean, all these companies to avoid pay tax, and you and I, we have to pay up to the last cent.
0: Yeah, we always get hit. Look, if you think about it, one of the most successful business people of all time was Kerry Packer. And Kerry Packer once said, hey, listen, I'd be crazy to be paying you as much tax as I can. He said, I'll do everything I can to alleviate and only give you exactly what I have to give you. And he was a pretty smart businessman. So that's what they do, Kerry. They all look towards trying to get by with paying the very least amount that they have to.
13: But look, we need the big companies to give jobs to people and all these things. But it should be given and received, is it? I mean, you know, if you make your profits in a country, you have to give back what you're supposed to and the support the community, you know?
0: And there's so many of these big companies, like you suggest, that are, you know, from offshore, not paying their way and not paying their right here in Australia. So they're taking their profits, they're taking what they can, and it leaves the country.
13: Yeah, this is it. I mean, we always hear stories that the Australian people, through the unions, they charge too much for labour, so the company's forced to move offshore and all these things. Well, you know, this is not right. I mean, it should be given and received. They should pay a fair tax, especially. I had another email back in April from Allegra Spender, you know, the independent member of Wentworth.
0: Yes.
13: Telling me that she was pushing the Albanese government to include in their budget an increase in the export of natural gas. Because according to her, at that time, I don't know if it is still the same, we are receiving 6 cents in the dollar from all exports of natural gas.
0: Wow.
13: Which is very little, you know?
0: Yeah, yeah. Well, yeah, look, hey, listen, I wouldn't deny it. I believe it too, Kerry. It could well happen. But, yeah, it's one of those things. It just happens. I don't know how they do it. They've got smart accountants and they are able to do it. So it's a good conversation you might like to pick up with Tony Vidray also, because Tony Vidray is an accountant and he will tell you from being at the coal face of it. He's one that faces it. He'll probably be able to tell you how big business do it, how they make sure they pay the most minimal amount of tax, if any tax they have to, and how they get away with it. He'd be great to talk to because he is a chartered accountant. So that's Tony Vidray. In fact, Tony's on this afternoon, isn't he? He's on for 6 hours this afternoon. So, Kerry, always great to talk to you. Thank you for taking time out of your day and your weekend to give us a call on the open line.

0: It's clouded house right there, clouded house. Everywhere you go, take the weather with you, and weather seems to be okay. A little bit of rain to freshen it up around Sydney yesterday, had a little bit around the Western Sydney area also, but looking okay today. A bit of sunshine coming out, which is nice, hopefully for the next 2 days. Coming away this morning, around about 45 minutes in our next hour, we'll be talking to Professor Robert Boy. He is our guest. We're going to talk about old Aussies and with shingles. Have you had shingles? Very, very painful, they say. Anyone that's had shingles will know, oh, goodness me, because it follows a nervous strain along your body, doesn't it? So anything, the slightest thing can really impact you if you've got shingles. And I think they say if you get any warning signs, get onto it. The quicker you get onto it, the better it's going to be for you. Anyway, I'm just grasping at it there. I'll find out more because we'll get to talk to Professor Robert Boy. He'll let us know what it's like for Aussies and what to be mindful of when it does come with shingles, because it's off the chickenpox strain, is it? So it lies dormant in your body, and it's there from when you might be a kid and you have chickenpox, and then it can flare up in your mature years, and boy, it can be very painful. So we'll find out all about that. Got some questions to ask Professor Robert Boy. That's at 9:30 Australian Eastern Daylight Savings Time.
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0: Australia's Tina Arena out of Melbourne. She grew up on TV, didn't she, on the Young Talent Time show right before our eyes. I think from about the age of 6 or 7, she was on TV. And then grown into one of the biggest singers we've had in this country. That is Sorrento Moon, one of her huge songs. We've got the latest in news coming up soon. We'll catch up and find out what's making news here in our own backyard and right around the world. And then we'll continue with you on the open line. Our number's 13 12 69.
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10: Good morning, I'm Roger Smith. An 18-year-old man is facing numerous charges when he fronts court today over yesterday's grand final parade tragedy at Wall's End in Newcastle. Indica Bambrick Summerer Singer is charged with 9 offences, including 3 counts of dangerous driving causing grievous bodily harm. A 5-year-old girl who was in the crowd remains in hospital in a critical but stable condition. A 67-year-old man who was initially in a critical condition is currently reported to be serious but stable. Senior Constable Ash Bold from New South Wales Police says investigations into the incident are ongoing.
11: The P1 provisional licence holder of the vehicle, an 18-year-old man, was arrested and taken to hospital for mandatory testing. The driver was later released from hospital and taken to a police station where he was charged with 9 offences.
10: The clean-up continues in Sydney and southern New South Wales after a severe storm system left a trail of destruction. New South Wales SES has responded to more than 300 calls for assistance. At Ulla Dulla on the south coast, a mini tornado damaged roofs and brought down power lines. In Sydney, 30 millimetres of rain was dumped across the city in under 40 minutes, prompting more than 200 calls. Emily Barton from the New South Wales SES says volunteers rescued two people from cars stranded in floodwaters in the inner CBD, which was hardest hit.
12: The worst impacted suburb in Sydney.

0: assistance. At Ulladulla on the south coast, a mini tornado damaged roofs and brought down power lines. In Sydney, 30 millimetres of rain was dumped across the city in under 40 minutes, prompting more than 200 calls. Emily Barton from the New South Wales SES says volunteers rescued two people from cars stranded in floodwaters in the inner CBD, which was hardest hit.
1: The worst impacted suburb in Sydney was Darlinghurst, then Paddington and Surry Hills. So definitely focused in the inner city area where we saw lots of storm damage, leaking roofs, trees down and those flood rescues.
0: Federal Treasurer Jim Chalmers jets off to Japan this week in an effort to sell Australia as a safe harbour for middle power investment in an uncertain global economy. Dr. Chalmers will meet more than 30 CEOs, business leaders and investors from Japan's largest firms during the two-day visit to Tokyo, where he's also expected to pitch Australia as a resource leader for green energy and critical minerals. The New South Wales government is urging people to enjoy the grand final safely and respectfully, but is reminding the community there is never an excuse for domestic and family violence. Minister for the Prevention of Domestic Violence and Sexual Assault, Jodie Harrison, says 1-800-RESPECT messaging will be displayed inside and outside a Coors Stadium to raise awareness of support available.
2: We want everyone to enjoy the grand final really safely and have a great time. We're also asking people, if they see something that isn't right, to speak up, to let people know that there is help available if they're seeing something that may be domestic and family violence.
0: Turning to sport, and in NRL, the Roosters have named 22-year-old Benaiah Uelo in their grand final squad to replace star hooker Connor Watson. Watson was ruled out of the decider after Sydney decided not to challenge his automatic head knock suspension, which he picked up in the preliminary final win over the Dolphins. Uelo has played just 6 NRL games this season and 18 in his career. The Australian women PM 13 ran in 12 tries to 1 to defeat Papua New Guinea 66-6 in Port Moresby, and the Australian men's PM team defeated Papua New Guinea men's 60 points to 10. In tennis, Australia's Alex de Minaur is through to the final 8 of the China Open after defeating Frenchman Quinton Halas in 3 sets in their round of 16 clash. De Minaur will face Andrei Rublev in a quarter-final this evening. In finance, oil is worth $91 a barrel. Gold's currently trading at $4,140 an ounce, and one Aussie dollar buying 69.51 US cents. 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Sunny with light winds becoming southeasterly in the late afternoon, then light in the evening. We're heading for top temperatures of 25 in the city, 27 in the west. Looking further ahead, partly cloudy with a medium chance of showers for Monday, Tuesday and Wednesday. At the moment in the city, it's 16 degrees, Bankstown 15, Penrith and Richmond 15 degrees. That's the latest. To SM News, I'm Roger Smith.
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4: You know, we've spoken many times here on the Super Radio Network and on the open line about youth offenders, especially, you know, from the age of, say, 12, 13, 14, what they're doing now. You know, breaking and entering, stealing cars, getting involved in what you would perceive, think are adult crimes, and seemingly just getting a slap on the wrist and then become, repeat offenders. Not the way judges and magistrates see it. This is interesting. I'll share this with you. Judges and magistrates repeatedly warned about the Minns government's youth bail laws before they were extended. Their concern is, they say, the laws treat children more harshly than adults accused of the same crimes. So this puts a whole new light on what is the argument that I've always thought. I thought this is why the children are repeating the offences, because it's so simple. They just get a slap on a wrist. You've been naughty. Don't do it again. The law is known as 22C. Now, it applies to children aged 14 to 17 who are charged with repeated break and enter and car theft offences. The courts must refuse bail unless they have a high degree of confidence the child won't re-offend. It began in 2024 and was extended last month until 2028. Supreme Court Justice

Julia Lonergan. She says the law required children's liberty to be treated less favourably than adults. In her case, a 14-year-old Aboriginal boy had spent 3 months in jail on charges likely to be withdrawn. Justice Dinah Yehia says 22C was more onerous than the test for adults accused of crimes, including murder. Justice Stephen Rothman went furthest. He calls it a ham-fisted attempt to deal with a political difficulty. There are also claims of overcharging. Now, the Aboriginal Legal Service says police have laid more serious charges that triggered 22C, only for them to be withdrawn or not proven. The figures that stood out to me come from the Bureau of Crime Statistics and Research. Aboriginal children make up 79% of those captured by 22C. They were 83% of those refused bail. One 16-year-old Aboriginal girl spent 7 weeks on remand. She was later acquitted. Now, the government is standing by the law. Attorney General Michael Daly points to a statutory review that recommended the extension. It found 22C likely helped disrupt high-risk offending and stabilise youth crime in regional New South Wales. His office says keeping people safe is a fundamental obligation. It also acknowledges concerns about Aboriginal overrepresentation. The same review found offending had peaked before the law began. And ALS Acting Chief Executive Sharif Dean says most children in New South Wales jails haven't had their day in court. So it's an interesting view on it. As I said, it shines a different light to what I'd always perceived. My thoughts are this: it doesn't really matter if you're Aboriginal or any colour, what your skin is, if you're committing the crime, you know, if you're committing the offence, if you're involved in that area, you know, and the police are around you and the police pick you up, there's got to be a reason. If you're flying, you know, straight and narrow, you're doing the right thing, you're not putting yourself in a position where you can be perceived to be doing something or, you know, looking like you're doing the wrong thing, maybe you'd be left alone. Maybe the police shouldn't be grabbing you. Maybe you shouldn't be accused of these things if you're doing the right thing. You know, I say where there's smoke, there's fire. Most of the time where there's smoke, there's fire. So I'm not here to say there's an over representation of any one group. It doesn't matter, as I say, what colour you are. If you're involved in something, you deserve to be questioned on it and you deserve to be followed through on it. But if you're doing the right thing, you've got no problems. What do you think? Let me know your thoughts. 13 12 69, it's the open line on the Super Radio Network.

0: It's Knowing Me, Knowing You. It's ABBA from the 70s. Just reflecting on the story we had there in the news from Roger, that story that came out about the huge emergency situation that happened in Newcastle yesterday. That five-year-old girl is fighting for life after the car ploughed into the night supporters in Newcastle yesterday morning. You know, 10 people were hurt, as Roger said, three of them children, four went home during the day, six were still in John Hunter Hospital late last night. The crowd lined Newcastle Link Road at Wall's End to wave off the team bus before Sunday's NRL Grand Final. Police have charged an 18-year-old P-plater. You got it right, P-plater, 18-year-old, which is Indycar Bembrick Samrah Singh. He faces a string of offences, including three counts of dangerous driving, occasioning grievous bodily harm. He stayed in custody and faces bail court today. Now, the little girl went into cardiac arrest and had to be intubated. By 11 o'clock last night, she was critical but stable. A GoFundMe page has been set up, which is, I think, going to be overwhelmed and overwhelming support, which I believe is warranted. We'll have to have a look later and see if we can find the GoFundMe page and see where what's that up to. So we wish all the best for that. The GoFundMe page says she's had multiple operations and is in an induced coma. Now, her 31-year-old mum is seriously hurt too. Also, a 67-year-old man with multiple leg fractures is serious but stable, and there's another five-year-old girl, a two-year-old girl, and a 48-year-old man, also stable. That 48-year-old is diehard fan Chris Clancy. He had a broken collarbone that needed surgery. He still posted up the night's players, including captain Kalen Ponga, have flooded his post with support. And Assistant Commissioner David Waddell says the driver was driving erratically, lost control, and went into the crowd. Two others were in the car with him, and the crowd then turned on them. One witness described almost like lynch mob scenes. So there was such anger at what was such a peaceful and happy day, such anger that this is alleged hooliganism, alleged, you know, doing burnouts. You know, it's all alleged that this has been done by this driver and these two in the car. So you can imagine how angry it would make people if you've gone and done these allegations and lost control of the vehicle and caused all this heartache and pain. The Lord Mayor Gavin Morris says a day of pride and joy changed in a split second. The crash happened ahead of the police escort. He says the council is looking at extra buses and trucks to block areas for the team's return, and the Premier called it heartbreaking, while Police Minister Yasmin Catley urged fans driving to Sydney to take their time. So that's going to be very interesting. And as I said, we'll try and find out about this GoFundMe page that has been established for the little young girl there who's in there and not in the best of states. So at the moment, if you have a look on Facebook, the GoFundMe page has $4,500 in donations to assist her and her mother and with the medical bills and with what else they'll need to assist them with this, which I think is beautiful in a short period of time. So well done. And if you are a person who's on Facebook and you want to go and have a look, the name that you would go and look for would be, as I said, it's got $4,500 at this point of time. It's up as Rachel March and hashtag Our Kingdom, support for the 10 Knights fans affected by the Wall's End tragedy. They're aiming for $35,000 for Rach and Ash from the Steel City Standard. They've got $4,515 raised at this point, but they're after $35,000. Yes, it is a GoFundMe page. It is on Facebook if you'd like to go and have a look at it. If you'd like to make a donation, if maybe it's touched on your heart that you'd like to show some assistance. And I know there's a lot of people who are our listeners here who've got big hearts and like to help out however they can. So that's the very latest on that here on the Super Radio Network.
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2: 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And if they handle it the way they handle it today on Monday, you've stuck a pin in it. It's over. We're keen to see them perform. So well done to Adam Dewey and Benji Marshall.
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0: All right, as we make our way through this Sunday morning, we're talking to you on 13 12 69. That's our number for the Super Radio Network. No matter what's on your mind, you can give us a call. This is an interesting story that came across my desk. Australia's tradies shortage won't be fixed by recruitment alone, they say. Industry leaders say the answer is keeping workers and giving them more chances to upskill. That's what they think that we need to do. New data backs that up. It comes from the National Centre for Vocational Education Research, and it shows a major problem with holding on to tradies. Here's the figure that jumped out at me. You ready? 58.7%. It's over half. 58.7% of trade apprenticeships that began in Australia in 2019 were finished within 6 years. Michael Steckler is the CEO of Tradeify, a business management software platform. He says attracting more people to the trades is an important first step. Getting them to stay and showing them a clear career path is vital. Now, Steckler says that means backing apprentices through their training. It means helping qualified tradies keep developing. And it means real pathways into ownership, mentoring, and long-term careers. A strong trades workforce, he says, isn't about filling jobs. It's about building futures. Now, Daniel Lukic, who sees it up close, he's a stonemason and the owner of Luxic Services, a property maintenance and handyman business covering Western Sydney and Blue Mountains. He says the shortage is definitely having an impact right across Australia. Lukic points to migration, which he says is happening on a large scale and creating a housing shortage. He wants more incentives to get young people into the trades. It can be an amazing career, he says, and the money can be quite good these days, which is a strong draw card. Now, Jocelyn Martin, Managing Director of the Housing Industry Association, HIA, is urging people to consider a career in building. Technology may keep changing how homes are designed and built, but it won't remove the need for skilled people to build them. Demand for tradies is tied to one of the country's most basic needs, homes for a growing population, is what they say. If you'd like to have your say, give us a call. It is the open line, 13 12 69.
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2: 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We've had enough of losers. We're talking about winners.
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2: Wow.
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0: And after a big week last week where on Tuesday afternoon the Reserve Bank raised the interest rates, the Commonwealth Bank Chief Matt Comyn's thinks the Reserve Bank has probably finished lifting rates, but he's not ruling out one more in November. He told the ABC's Alan Calder it all hangs on the quarterly inflation figures. Those land at the end of October. The RBA meets on November 3. The cash rate is now 4.6% after September's rise, the fourth this year. Comyn says that hike was needed because of global pressures, including the Middle East conflict and fuel prices. He doesn't pretend it isn't hurting. Some households with big mortgages are spending less and saving less. More customers are asking for financial help or struggling with repayments. Some businesses are feeling the drop in demand too. On the upside, businesses and lending grew 13% over the financial year. Doubtful debts are still low, mostly because unemployment is low. And on housing, he's an optimist. He expects prices to weaken this year with forecasts of about 10% fall. But if rates come down next year, he expects prices to recover. Demand is rising and there's a structural shortage of homes. And on productivity, he wants supply-side reform with fewer layers of approvals and regulations. He says it should be easier to start a successful small business. A growing pie, he argues, is much easier to share. The line that stuck with me was about the states and the Commonwealth. If the Federation was a company, I don't think you'd invest in it, is what he said. He also worried about federal deficits, particularly now. Good times are when you run a surplus and build a buffer for shocks. He says deficits put pressure on future generations. Now, Comyn backs higher defence spending as well, given the security environment, but he admits the trade-offs to pay for it aren't easy. And like the RBA governor, he sees more frequent volatility ahead. So, yes, it's been a very big week since Tuesday's announcement of that rise. And, yeah, possibly another rise to come, maybe on November 3. We'll have to wait and see. You're listening to the Super Radio Network. Good afternoon.

wasn't clear, was it yesterday? No, wait, the day before. Finally got a ride.

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1: 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That's called Kentucky Rain. Still to come your way this morning, we're looking forward to talking to author, actor, screenwriter and media personality Hannah Devini about World Cerebral Palsy Day, which is October 6th. We're going to have a talk about that in around about half an hour this morning here at the Super Radio Network.
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1: Sunday morning as we share it together, Dave Cochran with you right through until lunchtime. Then coming your way this afternoon, we've got our very own Tony Vidray. Tony Vidray with the open line talking to you. He'll take you through till 6 o'clock tonight, Australian Eastern Daylight Savings Time. And then we cross for the big game. It's going to be a lot of fun. The grand final, we'll give you a preview from 6 o'clock through till kickoff, which will be about 25 past 7.30, there's thereabouts. Then we see who will be the premiers for the year 2026. Will it be the Roosters or will it be the Newcastle Knights? It's a big game tonight. A lot of eyes will be on it. A lot of ears will be on it as you drive around in the car or in your truck, and you're maybe making your way around, maybe in the back shed or something. You'll be able to enjoy the game. Ball-by-ball description of that. What about this? Graziers in far west New South Wales are being asked to help fix their own roads, but some say the plan is tangled in red tape. Transport for New South Wales has launched the initiative. It'll hire graziers and station owners as contractors using equipment they may already own. Samantha and Richard Maiden know the problem well. They run Mount Gipps, a sheep station with farm stays about 40 kilometres north of Broken Hill. They're mainly dirt roads that there have been closed on and off for more than 5 months. Guests couldn't get in, so bookings were cancelled. Miss Maiden estimates about $60,000 in lost revenue. The couple reckon they've lost more than a quarter of their annual business. She says the tourism side is running about 80% down on this time last year. Now, Mr. Maiden has a safety worry too. He says livestock trucks could easily tip on the unstable road. Transport for New South Wales, Craig Matthews, says three natural disasters in 6 months prompted the move. There are 2,800 kilometres of unsealed roads to look after. Now, landholders would be paid hourly market rates through a tender process. They'd cover their own initial registration costs, but a trained spotter or safety supervisor has to be present. Matthew says people shouldn't be operating alone. Now, Miss Maiden sees that as disrespectful. She says graziers already have the knowledge and safety practices. She also says they don't want big contracts or long tender processes. She suggests an emergency response arrangement where graziers with the right gear are called on to fix roads within 100 kilometres. She says we just want the road open. She wants costs and time reimbursed. Nothing more. Now, Mr. Maiden's warning is this. The line I'd like to underline, he says, if the wait runs for months, graziers will likely just do the work themselves. Tenders open shortly. Transport for New South Wales says it'll keep consulting with the graziers. So interesting to see that it's going to fall back on them to look after the roads around their area. That'll be very interesting. If you'd like to have your say, give us a call on the open line, 13 12 69 with the Bee Gees.

0: It's Starship with We Built This City, taking us smack bang in the middle of the 80s, back to 1985. Dave Cochran here with you, making our way towards lunchtime for this Sunday morning. I know it's confusing. It doesn't feel like it because of the daylight saving. It's got us all over the place. So, yeah, but we're getting closer and closer to lunchtime. Hope you're enjoying your day so far. Hope you're enjoying the long weekend. This claim has come out, and I still find it hard to get my head around. Australia's power supply forecasts have never looked better, is what several energy experts say, and they say that's the problem. The forecast comes from the Australian Energy Market Operator. It's called the Electricity Statement of Opportunities. For two decades, it's flagged where supply gaps might open, so the market knows where to build. The standard is strict. Demand should be met 99,998% of the time. That's roughly 10 minutes of unmet demand a year. So what's changed? Well, Tristan Edis of Green Energy Market says the forecast used to count only projects that existed or were committed. And since 2023, it's also counted anticipated projects. Those need to meet just three or five tests: land, contracts, planning, finance, and construction. Now, Edis says that hurdle is too low. He thinks the old approach was too cautious, but this one has swung too far the other way. Dylan McConnell from the University of New South Wales agrees. He says the forecast is counting on projects that may arrive late or never. The piece that caught my eye was the finance. Analyst Paul McArdle of Global Rome, he says many anticipated projects have no long-term sales deals, yet they pass the finance test through limited backing from the Federal Capacity Investment Scheme. McConnell says building costs have risen, especially for wind. Projects with contracts are now languishing. He also questions relying on Snowy 2.0 from late 2028, given to expect delays. What happens if supply falls short? Well, higher wholesale prices, McConnell says. Costly emergency measures too, like big users paying to power down or firing up diesel generators. And governments would likely extend aging coal plants such as Yallourn and Eraring. Now, Edis says the document has become a political tool and serious players now largely ignore its headline findings. Energy Minister Chris Bowen is standing by AEMO. His spokesman says the latest outlook shows no reliability gaps in 27 to 28 or 29 to 30. Let's go to the news.
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0: An 18-year-old man is due in court today to face 9 charges over yesterday's grand final parade tragedy at Wall's End in Newcastle. Indica Bambrick Samara Singer faces numerous charges, including 3 counts of dangerous driving causing grievous bodily harm. Senior Constable Ash Bold says he was arrested after the vehicle he was driving allegedly struck 10 people on Newcastle Link Road yesterday morning.
1: The driver was later released from hospital and taken to a police station where he was charged with 9 offences. The man's licence has also been suspended. Investigations into the incident are ongoing.
0: The Federal Treasurer has blamed Australia's rising inflation on the US-Iran war. The Reserve Bank increased the official cash rate to 4.6% earlier this week, the 4th interest rate rise this year. Speaking on the ABC, Dr. Jim Chalmers says the war in the Middle East is a disaster.
2: Disastrous from a cost of living point of view, and for Australians and indeed for people right around the world. And no serious observer of what's going on right now would conclude anything other than whatever the inflationary pressures here at home, the war in the Middle East is putting very substantial upward pressure on inflation, not just in Australia, but around the world as well. That's why we're seeing interest rates go up around the world as well.
0: In the United States, the head of Tennessee's prison system is resigning just days after the failed execution of an American woman on death row. The BBC's Sean Dilley reports.
3: Krista Pike was 18 when she and her boyfriend tortured and killed classmate Colleen Slemmer. She spent more than 30 years behind bars after becoming the youngest woman to be sentenced.

0: on inflation, not just in Australia, but around the world as well. That's why we're seeing interest rates go up around the world as well.
1: In the United States, the head of Tennessee's prison system is resigning just days after the failed execution of an American woman on death row. The BBC's Sean Dilley reports.
2: Krista Pike was 18 when she and her boyfriend tortured and killed classmate Colleen Slemmer. She spent more than 30 years behind bars after becoming the youngest woman to be sentenced to death. A last-minute reprieve was overturned by the U.S. Supreme Court, but the execution failed after two unsuccessful attempts by state workers to administer lethal doses of pentobarbital. Ms. Pike's lawyers said they believe the drug was injected wholly or partly into her body rather than into her bloodstream. They say the 50-year-old is now in a coma in hospital.
1: A man has been charged in connection with multiple alleged break-and-enters in western New South Wales earlier this year. Police investigated reports of break-and-enters across the Dubbo area in late August, along with the alleged theft of a Mazda SUV from a business in the town. An 18-year-old man was later arrested at a Dubbo address. He's been refused bail on 12 charges, including break-and-enter. Turning to sport and in rugby league, Wakefield Trinity have claimed the English Super League title with a 23-10 defeat of Warrington Wolves in the grand final at Old Trafford. It's Wakefield's first top-flight title in nearly six decades. It comes after the club was relegated 3 years ago, returning to the ESL only last year. Newcastle's Dane Gagai will kick on after this evening's grand final, with the star centre cleared to play for New Zealand in this year's Rugby League World Cup. The 35-year-old has been granted permission to switch his country of eligibility from Australia to New Zealand. To football, and in the UEFA Nations League, England hammered Croatia 7-0, wins also to Finland over Albania, Iceland over Bulgaria, Belarus over San Marino, and other wins Estonia, Spain, Switzerland, and Scotland. In finance, oil is worth $91 a barrel. Gold's currently trading at $4,140 an ounce, and one Aussie dollar is buying 69.51 US cents. 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
3: Sunny with light winds becoming southeasterly in the late afternoon, then light in the evening. We're heading for top temperatures of 25 in the city, 27 in the west. Looking further ahead, partly cloudy with a medium chance of showers for Monday, Tuesday and Wednesday. At the moment in the city, it's 17 degrees, 18 at Bankstown, 16 at Penrith and Richmond. That's the latest. To SM News, I'm Roger Smith.

0: She was in a band called Lone Justice in the 80s and went solo. That was from the movie Days of Thunder, which featured Nicole Kidman and Tom Cruise. They were an item at the time. And there are rumours around now that that might be the next reboot that he does. He'll do a sequel to Days of Thunder. It won't feature her, but he'll be in.
1: Was it Anne Hathaway?
0: Anne Hathaway might be in it with him too. Yeah, it's a sequel. It's possible. That might be the next one he's going to do. And I think he's even planning to do a Top Gun 3. That might be in the on the cards too in the next 3 years. These have been mooted. I see the federal government as a tech debt problem. And after the OpenAI Medicare breach, taxpayers could be facing a big bill. Now, OpenAI revealed this week that one of its internal AI agents got into a non-public part of Services Australia's Medicare statistics portal. It was on a training task looking for government spending on skin conditions in Victoria. The agent could run commands, retrieve internal files and credentials, and write files. Now, Home Affairs has now ordered every federal agency to do a legacy technology stock take. Each must plan to cut old systems back to a level of risk it can tolerate. The Finance Minister, Katie Gallagher, has asked whether some of the $160 million set aside for Services Australia's cyber upgrades can be brought forward. She says the portal is a legacy system that dates back decades. Now, age alone isn't the issue, though. UNSW's Professor Salil Kanhir says a well-patched, well-isolated 15-year-old system can be safer than a newer one that's poorly maintained. And what's changed is the speed. Monash's University's Professor Yang Jiang says AI agents make attacks faster, cheaper and easier to launch at scale. Analyst firm Gartner says technical debt, not a rogue AI agent, is the biggest threat to old systems. The figure that jumped out at me, 59% of federal agencies say legacy technology is hampering basic cyber protections. A third of those blame a lack of dedicated funding. Both experts say to fix the high-risk systems first. Now, the state shows how expensive this gets. In Victoria, a quarter of server operating systems were no longer supported. South Australia has allocated $325.6 million over three budgets. Queensland found more than half of 57 audited systems at end of life and has committed $1 billion over 4 years. The Australian Cyber Security Centre's service is blunt. Replace old systems if you can't. Isolate them. So that looks like an interesting way they're dealing with that. If you'd like to have your say, we look forward to talking to you on the open line.
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9: As they're coming up on Tuesday, October 6, is World Cerebral Palsy Day. Now, it started right here in Sydney in 2012, and it's now a global movement across more than 100 countries. This year's the 15th, and Cerebral Palsy Alliance wants the Australian government to back formal United Nations recognition of the day. Cerebral palsy is the most common lifelong physical disability, yet it's still one of the most overlooked and underfunded. My next guest has spent years changing that conversation. She's a writer, actress, screenwriter, speaker, author and disability advocate, and she lives with CP herself. Hannah Diviny, welcome. Great to have you with me. Thank you for sharing some time on the weekend.
10: 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It feels pretty special to be on Newcastle Radio today.
9: You are shocked to know you are on 26 radio stations across the country.
10: Oh, my goodness.
9: You're on 2SM in Sydney. You're on in Broken Hill. You're on in Alice Springs. You're on in Bathurst. You are on in Tamworth. You're on in Dubbo. You're on all round the place.
10: That is shocking. Hi, everybody.
9: And we're so happy to have you with us. Tell me about this, Hannah. The 15th World Cerebral Palsy Day. What does October 6 mean to you personally?
10: Yeah, I mean, World Cerebral Palsy Day is a pretty special day for me as someone with cerebral palsy. But I think what's most important for me this year specifically is acknowledging that there are actually 50 million people around the world who live with cerebral palsy. Mm-hmm. And that's why we're fighting so hard to the UN to formally recognize the day, because we know that 50 million people around the world, that's a lot of different countries, a lot of different needs. They're at a lot of different stages of disability advocacy and support and all of those things. So UN recognition would really help raise awareness and create resources, I guess.
9: Look, for anyone who doesn't know much about cerebral palsy, how do you explain it, and what's the biggest thing that people get wrong?
10: Okay, well, cerebral palsy is a physical disability that affects someone's fine and gross motor skills. So for me, in non-scientific English, that means it impacts everything from my ability to stand, walk, and balance to like doing up the buttons on a shirt, using cutlery correctly. I'm not going to win a handwriting competition anytime soon, all of that kind of stuff. But cerebral palsy exists on something of a spectrum. So you can have people who are pretty much only affected on one side of their body. So they might walk a little bit lopsided or have one hand that is noticeably weaker than the other. You have people like me kind of in the middle. And then right at the other end of the spectrum, you have people who pretty much the only things they can do independently are breathing and swallowing, and even that can be a struggle.
9: Are you born with it, and does it get worse as you age?
10: Yes, you are born with it, and technically it doesn't get worse as you age. Like, it's not a degenerative condition, but obviously because it affects muscles and bones and things like that, like, it basically means that muscles and bones grow at different rates. As you get older, things get tighter. It gets harder to move. But I guess that's also just, like, natural aging. Just for us, it's probably a little bit more expedited than the average person.
9: Now, cerebral palsy, it's the most common lifelong physical disability, yet it's described as overlooked and underfunded. Why do you think it stayed under the radar?
10: I think it stayed under the radar because, for some reason, there's a lot of focus, and this is understandable, I guess, because early intervention helps the most. People recognise that children have cerebral palsy, but they don't necessarily recognise that those children are then going to grow up into adults that need to live functional and fully vibrant lives. And I think it can be very easy, as we've seen throughout history, for disabled people to be underestimated and for us to be kind of put in the too hard basket. And I think that just comes down to a lack of awareness and a lack of visibility of disabled people doing everyday things and just existing out in the world as themselves.
9: Cerebral Palsy Alliance, they want the UN to formally recognise the day. What would that change for people living with CP in real terms?
10: So basically what it would do is it would mean that we had more global awareness of the day. It would mean that there were actual resources and kind of money and effort and time being put into cerebral palsy more consistently across the globe. So Australia is very lucky because even though it's difficult to be a disabled person in this country, we are a world leader in how we treat and how we manage cerebral palsy. But for other countries where resources are more scarce or access to medical care is less common, obviously they're going to struggle. So it kind of creates a bit more global equity and means that we're looking after people in other parts of the world as much as here at home.
9: And the push is for more investment in research, lifelong services, inclusion and opportunity. If you could put one of those at the top of the list, which one would it be?
10: Probably I would put inclusion and opportunity. I'd kind of combine those two and say that creating space for people with disabilities to live lives that they design on their terms, that are as big or as small as they would like. That would be my call.
9: Yeah. Now, people with CP, they still face barriers in healthcare, education, and work. Which of those have you run into yourself, and what would have made the difference?
10: All three of the above.
9: Yeah.
10: And I think what would have made the difference is, gosh, I mean, we probably don't have time to go through all of that. But I think there's lots of things in terms of just more understanding, empathy, inclusion, like we said. But there also needs to be changes to the way that we look at the capabilities of people with disabilities and the way that we look at the value that people with disabilities can bring to communities and spaces, and that does mean some serious recalibration of things like the NDIS and other systems in place.
9: Let me ask you this one, Hannah. Tell me, do you find a frustration going through day-to-day motions in life in that in your mind you know what you want to do, but do you feel limitations from CP and your body and how you're going about life?
10: Sometimes. I often joke that my body and my ambition don't match. The amount of things I want to do and the number of kind of different areas that I'm involved in, as you said in the intro,
9: yeah,
10: is obviously quite a lot. And sometimes my body doesn't quite play ball.
9: Yeah.
10: But we get there, and it take it day by day. And I think part of what I'm really focused on is being open about that and bringing people along kind of for the journey, as much as I hate that word.
9: Yeah,
10: that word.
9: Yeah. Now, you famously called out the singers Lizzo and Beyonce over an ableist slur in their lyrics, and both changed their songs. What did that teach you about the power of speaking up?
10: Well, it taught me that there really is no rule or limit to who can hear you if you choose. I mean, you might... Obviously, the fact that Lizzo and Beyonce heard me was not guaranteed, nor was it what I expected to happen, but the fact that it did shows me that voices can really travel anywhere if they're amplified and supported in the right way.
9: Hannah, you've acted on screen, you've written your own story in your memoir. How much has representation of disability improved, and where is it still falling short?
10: I'll be honest, I think it has improved a little bit, but probably not as much as it could have. I think we definitely need to see more investment in storytelling on screen, on stage, in the books we have available, all of that kind of thing. I think, unfortunately, there's still the prevailing narrative that living a disabled life is sad or hard or something to be angry about. And while those are all valid emotions and valid experiences, and I have had them myself, they're not the whole story.
9: Mm. Hannah, here's a question I think's the best one I'm going to ask you today. You tell me the answer to this. There's a child with CP listening right now, or a parent who's just had a diagnosis. What do you want them to hear from you?
10: You're right. That is the most important question you've asked me today.
9: Yeah.
10: I want them to hear that it's going to be okay, and that as complicated and scary and frustrating as things may seem right now, there is a whole community, literally tens of millions of people from around the world who are just on the other side of the internet, just on the other side of a phone call. We're all here, and you can still live a completely wonderful, beautiful, vibrant life.
9: Mm.
10: It just might have to look a little different to what we normally expect.
9: Fantastic answer. Here's one for you, last question for the day. What can each of us do on Tuesday, World Cerebral Palsy Day, beyond a social media post to make a real difference?
10: Well, we have a petition online at worldcpday.org.au, I think is the website address. Probably
9: we can Google that, and it should put us in the right
10: name. Before I jumped on live radio, but anyway. Yeah. And there's a petition or like a campaign that is encouraging the Australian government to back UN recognition.
9: You did not come to this interview underprepared, Hannah. You were very prepared, and we're so thankful for you talking to us today. And we hope we can keep in touch with you and talk again. Can we do that in the future? We'd love to do that.
10: Yeah, absolutely. I'd love to.
9: Yeah, let's do that. We've got you on our book. We're going to send you a copy of this interview, and Mark, our producer, is going to keep in touch with you. We'd like to talk to you more in the future. You have a great day. Keep your message and your flag flying high on Tuesday, and here's hoping that it's accepted on a world stage. That's what we want to see from the UN.
10: Thank you so much. I certainly will.
9: Good one. Thank you very much. I tell you what, how good is that? We've just had with us this morning a writer, an actress, a screenwriter, a speaker, an author, and most definitely a disability advocate. And she lives with cerebral palsy herself, Hannah Diviney, joining us this morning. Thank you so very much for giving us time here on the Super Radio Network.
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11: And the crowd erupts. Newcastle will go to the grand final. Newcastle will play the Sydney Roosters.
12: Don't miss the biggest game of the year.
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0: It's Judith Durham, it's The Seekers, and I'll Never Find Another You. It went to number one on the charts. It was so popular. It did really well in England to them, too. They had incredible success in the, you know, in the United Kingdom. Coming up in a matter of moments, a very special guest joining us from Money Magazine, journalist Liam Kennedy. 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
0: Here's a dilemma that plenty of families are facing right now. You're on the pension, your mum needs aged care, the fees keep coming, and the one big asset you've got is the family home. So, do you sell it? Or is there another way? One pensioner has asked exactly that. She's struggling to cover her mother's aged care fees and she wants to know whether a reverse mortgage could help them hang on to the house. To walk me through how it works and where the traps are, I'm joined by Money Magazine journalist Liam Kennedy. Liam, good morning. Thank you for joining us on the long weekend.
12: No worries. Thanks, Dave.
0: Liam, our listener is a pensioner trying to cover her mother's aged care fees and keep the family home. In simple terms, how does a reverse mortgage work and is it a realistic option in her situation?
12: Yeah, so reverse mortgages are a sort of, a bit of quite a different mortgage or loan product than what most people might be used to. So they're usually only available to older people, like pensioners, who have a significant amount of equity in their homes. They own most of their home. And what they allow them to do is use that equity and borrow a certain amount of money that's in proportion to that equity And then they get that money as a lump sum or, you know, in installments. And then interest on that loan, they don't actually have to pay it. It just gets added to the loan and it's paid when the house is eventually sold or it's passed on through the estate.
0: Now, reverse mortgage interest compounds over time. If she borrowed, say, $100,000 today, how quickly could that debt grow and what could that mean for her and how much of the home is left in 10 or 15 years?
12: Yeah, this is the problem with, or can be the problem with reverse mortgages, because you're not paying the interest, you're just sort of leaving it to be dealt with later on. Mm. It builds up over time, so it can build up really quickly. The other reason for that is reverse mortgage interest rates are often higher than on other loans. So look, it can build up quite quickly, but at the same time, you also can take it to effects or take into a consideration if the value of the home is also increasing, that will sort of leave a bit more equity there. But the federal government Money Smart website has a reverse mortgage calculator you put figures into and work out what you might be looking at.
0: Liam, would taking out a reverse mortgage affect her age pension or her mother's aged care means testing? And what traps should she watch out for with Centrelink?
12: Yeah, so this is a tricky one, and it looks like there could be some ramifications there. So Services Australia and Centrelink say, you should consult them or at least let them know before taking out a reverse mortgage. Obviously, if you get the reverse mortgage as a lump sum sitting in a bank account, that's going to affect asset means testing and that kind of thing. So it definitely has the potential to cause a bit of havoc in pension arrangements, that's for sure.
0: Liam, before signing up with a private lender, should she look at the government's home equity access scheme and how does it compare on interest rates and flexibility?
12: Yeah, so this is a really good idea. A lot of experts in this space say the federal government's equity access scheme is basically the best reverse mortgage you can get access to, mainly because it's got lower interest rates and has lower fees as well. So it's definitely something worth looking at. There's information on Money Smart again about that. In terms of flexibility, that's where a commercial reverse mortgage could help. But in general, it's definitely worth looking at the federal government scheme for its lower costs overall.
0: Who actually owns the home matters here. If it's her mother's house, what happens to a reverse mortgage when a mother dies or the property passes through the estate?
12: Then it becomes, whoever's sort of dealing with the estate, it's something they have to deal with, basically. So, that mortgage or borrowed amount would be there, plus the interest that's been compounding and you haven't been paying. So it can be a sizable amount, and it can be a big cost to deal with when the estate, has to be settled, that's for sure.
0: Are there any other ways to pay aged care costs without borrowing against the home, such as maybe choosing a daily payment instead of a lump sum deposit or seeking a fee hardship arrangement?
12: Definitely. There's quite a few different arrangements out there. So especially when it comes to fee hardship and concessions, there are various, depending on what kind of care you're after and what level of care, there are different government payments available to help pay with that. So, a reverse mortgage doesn't have to be the first option at all.
0: Liam, many families make these decisions under pressure. What's the one step she should take before committing to anything, and where can she get free independent advice?
12: The federal government's Money Smart website is a great place to look first. As I mentioned, it's got information plus the calculator to sort of see how much a reverse mortgage could cost you, how much of the equity in your home it could eat up in the long term. So that's good for getting, free independent advice. For advice that's much more personal to your situation, that probably isn't going to be free. It will probably require talking to a financial planner, which is going to cost some money, and then maybe even mortgage brokers as well if you want to go down the commercial reverse mortgage route.
0: We love it. Thank you so much for giving your time. We hope you enjoy the remainder of the long weekend, Liam. It's always good to talk to you, and we'll be back in touch in a week or two's time to talk again.
12: No worries. Thank you. You too as well, Dave.
0: There you go. I'm joined by Money Magazine journalist Liam Kennedy, helping us out with that one. There's some very interesting questions and great suggestions of answers from him joining us this morning here on the Super Radio Network.

0: You'd have to say the biggest song of their career, wouldn't you? That's The Cars, a band out of Boston, and Drive. Beautiful big song that they had. Coming up soon, the latest in news. We'll freshen that up from the 2SM Super Radio Network News Desk with Roger. I just wanted to let you know what we've got lined up for you for the remainder of the long weekend. Tony Vidray's coming in for your lunchtime. He'll stay with you right through the afternoon. He'll take you through till 6 o'clock Australian Eastern Daylight Saving Time. Then the NRL Grand Final. We'll have it right here on the radio. It'll take you through to about 10:30 tonight. You'll hear everything. Post-game, pre-game, the ball-by-ball descriptions of the game. It's all coming your way from 6 o'clock Australian Eastern Daylight Saving Time tonight. Tony Vidray is really looking forward to talking to you this afternoon. Lots of talk back coming your way. And I can also tell you tomorrow, what do we got for you tomorrow? Well, we've got Richard King starting the day. Richard King for The Breakfast Show. He'll keep you company. In the afternoon, Tony Vidray again. Tony with you tomorrow afternoon. He'll take you right through till about 6 o'clock Australian Eastern Daylight Saving Time. And for your Monday night, it's going to be David Wright. David Wright will be here. Sherilyn's got the night off, as is tonight, with the commitment for the rugby league. There'll be no 60s at 6, no 70s at 7 like we normally have on a Sunday night. And there'll be no best of Sherilyn Darcy's nightline. So we'll stay with it with the rugby league and the grand final. So that kind of rounds you out to what you can expect on the radio here over the next day and a half, today and the remainder of today and tomorrow. So we hope you enjoy it. Keep us on in the background. We like to be your company. We like to be your soundtrack for what's going on in your life, and we really enjoy that. And, of course, we've got the open line. Continue to call us on 13 12 69. That's our number here on the Super Radio Network.
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11: Good morning, I'm Roger Smith. The new Greens leader has rejected claims the party's leadership ballot has created a serious rift within its senior ranks. David Shoebridge was elected leader in a three-way race last week in a departure from the consensus-driven process that has governed past Greens ballots. The result sparked public displeasure from leadership candidate Maureen Faruqi, who lamented the lack of a member vote, while fellow Greens Sarah Hanson-Young labelled the process brutal. Senator Shoebridge has told News 24 the party is behind the new leadership team.
12: But the idea that we could have done it in a 48-hour turnaround when the rules were very clear, we needed to fill the leadership, and I am just very glad that Steph and I have the support of the party room. We've had, I can tell you now, an enormous amount of positive support from across the party for what we're delivering, and people are excited by this project.
11: A five-year-old girl allegedly struck by a vehicle during a grand final parade in Newcastle remains in a critical but stable condition in hospital. She was one of 10 people struck after the vehicle allegedly careened towards spectators awaiting a drive-by of the Newcastle Knights football team. A 67-year-old man, initially listed as critical, is now in a serious but stable condition. 18-year-old in Deakin Bambrick Summer Singer faces numerous charges, including three counts of dangerous driving causing grievous bodily harm. The German President Frank-Walter Steinmeier has warned that his country's democracy is being threatened by extremists spreading disinformation.